asleep, my child. It'll be all right. Sleep soundly, my child. It'll be all right. I'm right here, my child. It'll be all right. I won't go anywhere. It'll be all right. You're in the palm of my hand. It'll be all right. My arms are wrapped around you. It'll be all right. While you sleep, I watch over you. It'll be all right. I'll take care of your loved ones. It'll be all right. Your future's in my hands. It'll be all right. Your past is forgiven. It'll be all right. Your future is secure. It'll be all right. I forgive you. It'll be all right. I'm your friend. This is closer than a brother. It'll be all right. Sleep now, for when the morning comes, my mercies will be new.

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3: 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Why? 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He knew that when you preach that salvation is through faith plus, you empty the cross of Jesus Christ of its power. 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
3: Today there are Christians who live their lives that is so deprived of joy, is so deprived of peace, it is so deprived of hope, simply because they do not know from day to day if they're going to go to heaven or go to hell. If they are pleasing God or not pleasing God. If they're going to make it or not going to make it. I mean, one day they're up, one day they're down. One day they're up, one day they're down. Some of you heard me say that I was taught as a young boy growing up in that church that if I went to the movies, smoked or played cards, or God forbid, made a purchase on the Lord's Day, even if it's necessary, I have fallen from grace. That's what the church taught. And the preacher would lean on the pulpit, and I still remember him. And he'll point that thing, and I would sit in the front. And he would say, "The cinema, the devil's house." And he would say, "If Jesus returns and you're in the movies, the devil's house, you spend eternity in hell." Well, the few times that I have violated this rule as a youngster, and I went inside the devil's house, I never enjoyed the movie. My wife would testify, we don't go to movies much at all. But when we do, I am miserable. I'm not enjoying it. I'm always worried Jesus is going to come back, and I'm not going to see the end of the movie. I don't mind telling you, if my preacher would see what kind of movies Christians see today, he would die a thousand deaths. I tell you. That's a different subject. I'm going to get to that at some point. But those of us who have been brought up in legalism, and if you were not brought up in legalism, brother, sister, just rejoice. But those of us who have been brought up in legalism will probably struggle with it for a very long time. But when the Apostle Paul is using the term falling from grace, he did not mean that a Christian would lose his or her salvation when they fall in sin. It does not mean that no amount of repentance will ever get you to heaven. That is not what he's saying. Why? Because it is the grace of God that saves us. It is the grace of God that sustains us. And it is the grace of God that's going to present us to the Father blameless and holy in that day of glory. Amen. That's what the grace of God is, a complete job from beginning to end. So what does the Apostle Paul mean by fallen from grace? He was talking about legalism. Well, some of you, when I mentioned that word early in the piece, probably very few of you, but very important for me, I can see your mind switch and say, what is legalism? Well, we don't know what that means. Well, I am glad you asked. I want to tell you. Legalism says that you are not saved by God's grace alone, but rather you are saved by God's grace plus keeping some external rituals, some external rules, some external practices. That's what legalism in a nutshell. There are some people still think and judge Christians by the clothes they wear, or the type of music they like to listen to, or the style of worship they prefer, or the length of the dress, or the length of the hair, and all the rest of it. You know what I'm talking about. There are people even today who believe that you can only please God by observing certain external rules, certain external rituals. We saw in the last message how we are saved by grace alone, through faith alone. And even that faith is not our faith, it's a gift from God. God gives us faith because without that faith that He gives us to open our eyes, we would not recognize that we are sinners and heading for hell, and we need His help and we need His grace. In fact, that faith is given to us as a gift, not only makes us recognize our condition without Christ that is miserable, but it helps us to be able to receive the grace of God. Because in our natural fallen nature, we can never receive the grace of God. So the faith alone, as we saw in Ephesians chapter 2, is that when we were dead in trespasses and sin, when Paul said we were dead in trespasses and sin. There was no life in us. And dead people cannot believe. Dead people cannot repent. Dead people cannot receive the grace of God. So He had to breathe the gift of faith in us in order to revive us, therefore to be able to recognize our condition. He breathed that faith in order that we may be able to receive the grace of God. So what is falling from grace then? What is this falling from grace all about? Listen carefully, please. Falling from grace is when you cease to believe that only God's grace can save you. Falling from grace is when you trust in some external rule, on some man-made ritual, or some man-made idea, or some church dogma that's going to get you to heaven. Falling from grace is when you follow a certain dogma, believing that that dogma is going to get you to heaven. Falling from grace is when you are observing certain religious rituals, believing that that's going to get you to heaven. That is falling from grace. Falling from grace is when you add something, whatever it is, baptism, communion, it doesn't matter what it is. If you add anything, whatever that thing is, to the grace of God to give you favor with God. Chapter 5, Epistle to the Galatians. Here's what Paul is saying. He's saying to them, to fall from grace is to fall into legalism. That's what he's saying. To fall from grace is to fall into legalism. And since choosing legalism is the abandoning of the grace principle by which you can only relate to God, therefore, you have turned away from the all-sufficiency of the grace of God, all the necessity of the grace of God for salvation. Well, let me give you a quick background about the church in Galatia. That's modern-day Turkey. Paul comes in, preaches the gospel of grace, salvation through Jesus Christ, Christ alone, faith alone, grace alone, and then the church grew. People believed, and then he left. A group of people called the Judaizers came in. The Judaizers, they're the ones who taught that yes, you are saved through faith in Jesus Christ, plus the keeping of the ceremonial law. You're not saved by Christ alone, the cross alone, faith alone, grace alone. No, you have that plus. And therefore, if you have that and not the other, you're not really saved. That's what they were teaching. And you can understand why Paul is absolutely furious. I mean, these Judaizers, like their modern day successors, they have a strategy, and they have a very deceptive strategy. They really do. It never changes. I mean, you just look at it through history, it's the same strategy. First of all, you try to destroy the credibility of the preacher of the truth. Then you turn in and you destroy the truth that he is preaching. That's what they were doing. These people came from Jerusalem and said, oh, Paul wasn't one of the 12s. The 12 don't believe him. He doesn't understand. He wasn't there at the resurrection time. And that's why Paul had to defend his own apostleship to these people. And once people began to say, yeah, I'm not really sure about this Paul guy. You know, once they succeeded in that, and they said, now let me tell you, what he's teaching is not the whole truth. He's just teaching us through grace alone, but really you have to keep all these ceremonial laws as well if you really want to make it to heaven. That's the incredible, incredible deception. Here in the epistle to the Galatians, Paul becomes the most indignant that you ever see him anywhere in all of his writings. Why? He had a very good reason, and I thank God for it that we have it today. Because he knew that when you teach that salvation through grace plus, whatever that plus is, I don't care what it is, you repudiate the whole gospel of Jesus Christ. He knew that when you preach that salvation is through faith plus,

When you witness, be careful ever to give somebody some rule to obey. Tell them that Jesus loves them and that he's ready to give his grace free. They don't have to jump through hoops to get to Christ. That his grace is free. And when the grace of God comes into their life, they will recognize that they're sinners and they need to repent. When the faith comes into their lives, they're going to come to the point of receiving the Lord Jesus Christ, because that's his job, not yours. Your job is to witness. Don't give them 12 steps or 13-step formula or this or that or the other thing for them to be Christians. No. No. And that is why I thank God every single day. And we all should be thankful to God for preserving his word for us today, so that we can tell what is the error, so we can tell what is wrong, so we can tell what's false teaching. That he preserved his word for us today so we can know the difference between man's way and God's way. And make no mistake about it, legalism is man's way, not God's. In fact, in the 4th century, the epistle to the Galatians was already in circulation by then. By the 4th century, we see the beginning of the entry of legalism into the church. There were some monks who lived on a diet of bread, salt, and water, thinking that this is how they can please God. There were some monks who wore only a loincloth of thorns. Simon Stylites prostrated himself 1,224 times a day, thinking that this is how he can earn God's favor. When the Bible clearly said that God's grace is an unmerited favor, undeserved favor. Don't ever think that you deserve the grace of God. The question that always follows when you preach on grace, if I stop here, I would have been just as in error as the others. People would say, the natural response when they hear salvation by grace alone, there are some who would say, now that I'm saved by grace, can I just break every one of the commandments? Please hear me right on this one. Anyone who says this, anyone who practices this, anyone who believes this is not saved. It's not saved. I'm going to explain to you why. The Bible tells us that those who are saved by faith alone are not habitual lawbreakers. Those who have experienced the love and the grace of God, not only going to keep the letter of the law, they're going to keep the spirit of the law. What do you mean by the spirit of the law? Those who receive the grace of God by faith alone and receive the Lord Jesus Christ into their life, not only they're not going to kill, because that's what the commandment said, they're not even going to hate, which is the first step that will get you to killing. You see, that's the spirit of the law. Those who have received the grace of God and the love of God and overwhelmed with the salvation given so free, not only are they not going to covet somebody else's property and possession, they are going to give sacrificially of their own life and of their own resources, no matter how little they have or how much they have. You see, that's the spirit of the law. Those who have received the grace of God so freely by faith alone, believe in the Lord Jesus Christ, they don't only not take revenge, they are forgive those who even hurt them and despise them because they love their enemies. That's the spirit of the law. The Bible tells us that there are people who can keep the external laws. Remember the rich young ruler came to Jesus, said, what do I do to be saved? He said, keep the commandments. He said, oh, I kept all those. He said, you know, there are a number of instances. The older brother in the prodigal son story in Luke 15, he stayed home, sang in a church choir, and did all the right things. He kept them all. Man, he can tick them off. But listen to me, please. They may be able to keep the external law, but deep down, they are haters. Deep down, they are prideful. Deep down, they are angry. Deep down, they are covetous. Deep down, they are idolaters. You see, grace changes.

0: Changes the heart. The one and all important question, listen carefully, please. How then can a Christian who's saved by grace alone, faith alone, keep the letter of the law as well as the spirit of the law? Not saved through them, but once he's saved, once she's saved, they keep them. How can they do that? When everything around us trying to pull us away, how can they do this? Well, the Holy Scriptures tells us that when you are saved by grace alone, the Holy Spirit of God came in to dwell on the inside of you. Why? The Spirit of God is to empower you to do the impossible. The Holy Spirit of God is there to strengthen you to do what is humanly cannot be done. The Holy Spirit of God comes into your life in order to guide you to do the undoable. You see, legalism imposes an outward code. It can never change the person's inner desire and inner heart. That is why I think this fallacy of political correctness that has been thrown around in this country is so dangerous. Because it can never change a man's heart. It can never change a woman's heart. It can never change a boy's heart or a girl's heart. Only the grace of God does that. Legalism enforces the outward appearance, but it can never, never, never enable you to please God. Grace, on the other hand, provides that inner desire and gives you the power to obey God. The Holy Spirit helps us to fulfill God's desire in us. To make us be all that God wants us to be. What does God want us to be? God wants to free us up, free to serve Him, free to sacrifice for Him, free to love, free to give, free to obey. That's what the Holy Spirit does in us. And so, my beloved friends, to fall from grace is to refuse to accept that it is grace alone and only grace can make you acceptable to God the Father. Now there are some people who think that legalism is hard. They really do. No, it's not hard at all. It's the opposite that is true. Legalism is easy. And that's why most religions have legalism. Muslims have 5 things, just keep those, you're fine. You don't have to think, you don't have to do anything. Keep the law, that's it. You don't have to think about it, you don't have to, it doesn't have to permeate every part of your life, no. See, legalism is easy. It's not as hard as people claim to be. I want to explain to you why. I want to give you an illustration. It is relatively easy not to murder. I think most of us here would say, I haven't murdered anybody. You haven't murdered anybody. It's relatively easy not to murder. But it is much harder to reach out in love to someone who despises you. It is relatively easy to not commit adultery, but it is harder to keep on loving your spouse more than yourself, even when you've just had a humdinger of an argument. It is relatively easy to pay taxes. It is much harder to give sacrificially to the Lord. You see what I mean now? Living in the Spirit is to be in constant openness to the Holy Spirit's guidance, even if He takes you in places that you might not and your flesh might not like to go. Living in the Spirit makes me more conscious of what I have left undone, not brag on what I've done. Living in the Spirit forbids me from putting on a social mask. Living in the Spirit convicts me to avoid false comparisons with other Christians. Someone said that the ultimate effect of legalism is to lower our view of God. And I say amen to that. But grace, on the other hand, gives us high and lofty view of God. When He lavishes His grace upon us undeservedly. Beloved friends, I want to tell you what often overwhelms me. Not how much I've done, but how much God's grace is lavished upon me, especially in the times when I'm not deserving of it. If you want to live in victory, if you want to live in power, get to know, really, really know Jesus. If you want to live in victory and in power, get to know the overwhelming grace and love of God. If you really want to live in victory and in power, put yourself in the place of receiving the grace of God.
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1: Did you know that God's name is never mentioned in the book of Esther? But we can see his obvious handprints marking every page of Esther's story. Today on Insight for Living, Chuck Swindoll continues his study of this fascinating Old Testament heroine. In this next portion of our study, we'll discover that although God's name isn't identified, he's quietly orchestrating events, people, and circumstances to clearly illustrate his control. Maybe you're struggling to see God's hand in your life story right now. Chuck titled this reassuring message, God's Surprising Sovereignty.
2: I've never met a person who didn't feel pity for Job. I mean, here was a man godly in heart and righteous in life and lifestyle who had his entire world crash in on top of him for no apparent reason. And the pain became unbearable. And all because of satanic cruelty and God's strange allowing of it to happen, the man became like a tiny wounded mouse in the paws of a big cat, almost played with. And the hardest part of it all was not the pain, that was bad enough, but it was this mysterious sense of God's silence which played out in Job's life as God's absence. It occurred to me that it must have been like swimming on a vast lake and getting about 100-150 yards offshore toward dusk, and suddenly a freak fog rolls in over the lake and surrounds you, and you're trapped in this tiny circle of sight. But the fog has diffused light, so you can't even tell where the sun is going down, and you begin to swim. You think toward the shore, but you're not sure. And then you turn and you panic and swim in another direction, and you again have lost your orientation. You don't know where land is. You panic. Your heart rate increases, and you decide maybe to float to conserve strength, and it gets dark. And the only way you're going to be safe is by hearing a voice. Faint though it may be, you need a voice. You need to have someone calling from the shore. And you could then point yourself in that direction and swim rapidly and find safety and comfort and relief. Something like that sense of lostness swept over Job as he sat in the rubble of what was once a beautiful landscape. His ruined ranch was before him, and his children now fresh graves on a windswept hill. He lost everything. Everything he owned, virtually everything he was, and now finally his health. And he sits in ashes, and he cannot hear God's voice. It's like a fog. It's like a tiny little space of sight, and not knowing where, to say nothing of why, that he writes in his journal, third chapter, words that could easily be criticized by people sitting in a place of comfort, good health, and ease. He opened his mouth and cursed the day of his birth and said, "Let the day perish in which I was born, and the night which said, a boy is conceived." Verse 11. "Why did I not die at birth, come forth from the womb and expire?" Those are words from the lake. Those are words in the fog. Those are words that come from a man who doesn't know why, and God won't speak. And he is alone, and he is worse than dead. He is alive in his misery. Look at the end of that third chapter, verse 24. My groaning comes at the sight of my food, and my cries pour out like water. For what I fear comes upon me, and what I dread befalls me. I am not at ease, nor am I quiet, for I am not at rest, but turmoil comes. Don't criticize Job until you've been there. It is the worst kind of existence. Bad enough to have everything gone and to have your body covered with sores from your head to your feet, but to hear no voice from God. From that moving account of a man's misery, let me shift gears to a realm that is not nearly so measurable and realistic. Let's move from this real world to a realm some might call philosophical. And for the next few minutes, I want you to think with me about time. Time. I would like to contrast our time with God's time. You and I are locked in a cage that causes us an enormous amount of struggle and confusion. We are in a tiny space on this lake of life called the present, because our entire perspective is gauged from this moment where we find ourselves. We speak of the past and the future because our world of time, to begin with, is objectively measured. You want to know the hour or minute of the day? You look at your watch. You want to know the day of the week? You look at your calendar. Easily marked, carefully measured. You want to know the past year? You look into the diary or the journal you've been keeping, and you have a record of how things were. Objectively measured. Second, time for us is consciously accountable. Events are seen. They are dated. People are visible. Things are tangible. It is in a realm of sight, smell, touch, hearing, feeling. It is a very real realm, this accountable realm. And if we want to get it straight, we can ask several others who are accurate witnesses, and they saw it or they were there, and they can account for it. It is in a world of the tangible and the visible. Third, time is rarely ignored or overlooked. Oh, we daydream and we sleep. But aside from those momentary lapses, we may have a little mental lapse in the midst of a busy day where we lose track of time, but not often. Most of us know about every hour of the day pretty close to the exact time, because that is our world, and it is very real, measurable, and understandable, and conscious. God is not like that at all. His workings are not on the basis of that. As a matter of fact, we are in this realm of life on planet Earth that has its own realm of time, and you leave it instantly when you move beyond it, and he lives beyond it. I thought of this when I read this account. On the night of February 23, 1987, an astronomer in Chile observed with his naked eye the explosion of a distant supernova, a blast so powerful that it released as much energy in 1 second as our sun will release in 10 billion years. Did that event truly occur on February 23, 1987? Well, only from the perspective of our planet. Further investigation revealed, actually, the supernova exploded 170,000 years prior to our 1987. But the light generated by that faraway event, traveling almost 6 trillion miles a year, took 170,000 years to reach our galaxy. And we noticed an explosion. God is in that realm. There is no night where he lives. Maybe you heard the comic story of foolish scientists who made plans to send a rocket to the sun. Someone said, "You're going to burn up." "No," they answered, "we're going at night." God has no night. God has no day. God has no month. God has no year. God has no past, present, or future. He transcends it all. And he operates in a realm that is transcendent. We see history like a sequence of still frames moving from one to another, like the passing of a movie. God sees all the movie all at once in a flash, along with billions and trillions of others going on at the very same time. He is beyond it all, which makes our little bit of space on the lake seem terribly much like a cage called time. Isn't it easy to sing it? In his time, God makes all things beautiful in his time. It's 11:45, Lord. Lord, please show me every day. He has no day. That you're teaching me your way. He has a way. And you do just what you say in, now we're talking, your time. Now, immediately, we have a problem. Our problem is that we read life wrongly. It must be read in the panorama of God's mind and through God's perspective, but we are finite creatures. So we are left in a fog, in disappointment with God. We read these words. No matter how we rationalize, God will sometimes seem unfair from the perspective of a person trapped in time. Only at the end of time, after we have attained God's level of viewing, after every evil has been punished or forgiven, every illness healed, and the entire universe restored, only then will fairness reign. Then we will understand what role is played by evil and by the fall and by natural law in an unfair event like the death of a child. Until then, we will not know and can only trust in a God who does know. He continues, we remain ignorant of many details, not because God enjoys keeping us in the dark, but because we have not the faculties to absorb so much light. At a single glance, God knows what the world is about and how history will end. But we time-bound creatures have only the most primitive manner of understanding. We can let time pass. Not until history has run its course will we understand how all things work together for good. Faith, then, means believing in advance what will only make sense in reverse. And that's hard. That is hard. It's as hard as moving from the chorus, in his time, God makes all things beautiful in his time, on Sunday, to the real world of pain and loss and hardship and earthquakes and floods and death on Tuesday or Wednesday or Friday. So what do we do? How do we live in a fog without panic? How do we make it in this little space, not knowing where the shore is, and especially during the times when we do not hear a voice? Well, we need help in discovering how God works. The book just before Job is the book of Esther, and it's quite a book. It's the only book in the Bible where God isn't named, but you haven't had to worry about that because I've named him all the way through these messages. And I brought to your attention the ending of the book. You see, they didn't know about it in the third chapter or fourth chapter. I've read the book, and you have too. And so we're able to read in reverse and give them peace and comfort and tell Mordecai to wait and rest and to tell Esther she'll move when it's God's moment, because we're able to read it into it because we have the book. And the book is written from the perspective of no planet specifically, but God's transcendent presence, generally. So when we come to chapter 3 and we find that there's a sustained period of silence where the king promotes Haman, you and I want to say, no, don't do it. You'll be sorry. He's a bad guy. He hates the Jews. He's going to work out a murderous plan. Don't promote him. But he promotes him, and there's no voice from the shore. Verse 6 of chapter 3, he seeks to destroy all the Jews who are in the whole kingdom of Ahasuerus. And the king of all things plants his ring in the clay, and he sends the message by edict across the kingdom of Persia. And the Jews now live in the fear that they will die by the end of the year. And God's silent. He doesn't say a word. He doesn't speak. He doesn't even stop them. Must have been like living in Paris when the Nazis came. How could they come? How could they take us? We are Frenchmen. But they came. And they killed. And God was silent. Mordecai tries to motivate Esther, and she's hesitant, and we want to say, Esther, get at it. You're the queen. You can make a difference. I know. I read where you did a little later. Do it. And she doesn't do it. Not right away. And God is silent. She asks that they might fast and pray for her, and they do, and she decides to do something, and in the meantime, Haman, aggravated at Mordecai, builds gallows that are going to hold the carcass of Mordecai till he rots. And nobody stops him. Let me tell you something. Had we lived then in that little place of the lake, we'd have wondered, where is God? Just like Elie Wiesel in his book Night stands as a child, viewing all the sights of death and smelling it from the ovens. And the man behind him says, where is God now? Of course. You know, such periods of silence are woven all the way through the text. And if you don't know this, and if you don't remember this, and if you don't call this to mind when he stays silent while you are on the lake, you will panic, you will doubt, you will become cynical. Your faith will remain like a little tiny mustard seed. I've heard great sermons on Joseph. I've listened to great sermons on Moses. I have never heard a sermon on the 400 years that separated Joseph from Moses. Now, what if you and I had lived then? I'd much rather live in the days of Joseph, or prefer to live in the days of Moses, especially when the redemption happens. But what about the silent period where God doesn't move? We move along in history and we come to Hannah. We love Hannah, this woman of God who prayed for a son, and the wonder boy came. His name is Samuel. Great messages on Hannah. Great messages on Samuel. I don't think I've ever heard a message on 1 Samuel 3:1, which says, word from the Lord was rare in those days. Visions were infrequent. The Good News Bible says, there were very few messages from the Lord, and visions from him were quite rare. But I venture to say that's exactly where most of us are spending our lives, right this hot moment. God is silent. You're in a waiting period. We think the prophets were the ones who heard God's voice on a regular basis. If you think that, you haven't read Habakkuk, who watched unjust events occur one after another. And they didn't stop. Finally, he said to God, why? And while I'm at it, how long? This is a prophet. What was the problem? He was on the lake. The fog had rolled in. You can sing in his time, where God makes all things beautiful, but right now I'm drowning. Between Malachi and the birth of the Lord Jesus is another 400-year period you have probably never heard a sermon about. Absolute, stark silence. Not even the writing of a verse of Scripture. 4 centuries. If you want to discover how God works, not only in Esther's day, but in your day, keep these 4 things in mind. Number 1, there are often sustained periods of silence. Okay? Often. Unless I miss my guess, that's where you find yourself. And I want to give you a tip on how to handle those times of absolute silence. Here it is. The periods of God's silence are just as significant as the times in which he speaks. They're far more painful, and they are far more often. You need ears of faith to listen for his voice when you're on a lake. And then let me mention, secondly, there will be a subtle turn of events that will begin to happen. Sensitive ears, sharp antenna, will detect those changes. They're subtle, remember. For example, you're looking at Esther chapter 6. The king can't sleep. Now, I want to ask you, when was the last time that made news? The president couldn't sleep last night. I don't think I've read that. The king can't sleep. Or if I did, it was a little part of the paper. But it's subtle. It's nevertheless a change. I suppose the king slept well all the time. That's why it made news in chapter 6 that he didn't in this occasion. And out of the blue, Mordecai's name comes out of obscurity. He's reading the record, listening to the notes from the Chronicles, and he hears Mordecai's name, and he hears that this man saved his life. By the way, this is between the two banquets, isn't it? Isn't it significant that God, in his timing, wanted to introduce the king to Mordecai, and it took two banquets. I laughed at two banquets. I'm now ashamed that I laughed at two banquets. It was part of his plan. I think, why two banquets? One will do. Well, I'm not God. He could have called for four or none. He's not into banquets. The point of it all is that in the mystery of these changing of events, subtle things occur that the sensitive heart picks up. And my friend, that's what wisdom is about. That's Christian maturity. And rather than thrashing about on the lake, thinking, I will not make it, I will never hear a voice, we begin to watch for turns of events. I mean, right after he gets out of this sleepless night, who's in the courtyard or in the court of the king but Haman? Haman, he has splinters in his hands from building the gallows on which to hang Mordecai. And the king called him. We laughed at that last time, remember? The king calls him in, says, who should we honor? Haman thinks, who's better than me? I'm glad you think that, but that's not my plan. I'm going to honor Mordecai. And sure enough, Haman is the man who takes Mordecai out for a walk on a horse, proclaiming his greatness. I'd call that a change of events.
1: What may look like a coincidence is actually sovereignty. That's the quiet confidence that Chuck Swindoll wants us to carry away from Esther's story. When God seems silent, he's not absent. He's at work in ways we can't see from our limited human perspective. You're listening to Insight for Living. A bit later on, Chuck will share a closing thought that you won't want to miss. First, I want to tell you about a special bundle of resources for the Esther series. It includes the Searching the Scriptures Bible Study Workbook, Chuck's full-length biography of Esther, and the complete collection of 12 sermons on CD. To access these resources right now, go to insightforliving.org.uk. In just a moment, I'll tell you about a brand new booklet Chuck's written about the power of the cross. We published it just in time to coincide with a teaching series that begins on the 10th of June. The cross not only represents our salvation through Christ, but when we focus on the cross of Jesus, it becomes our compass every single day. Here's Chuck.
2: You might not remember the name Roy Riggles. If not, Roy was a football player, and in the 1929 Rose Bowl, he picked up a fumble and took off running, fast, confident, strutting toward the goal line, absolutely certain he knew where he was going. Guess what? He was headed in the wrong direction. A 70-yard sprint headed the wrong way. Oh, man. Can't you just picture it? His own teammate had to chase him down. And when that teammate finally caught up with him, Roy shouted, I love this. Get away from me. This is my touchdown. He was convinced. But Roy was dead wrong. Well, I've spent a lifetime in ministry, and I can tell you, that story never gets old because it never stops being true. Sincere people, well-meaning people, people who love God and work hard and mean every word of their prayers, running the wrong direction. Why? Because somewhere along the way, they lost sight of the cross. The cross reorients everything. When it's in clear focus, you know which goal line is which. You know what matters and what doesn't. You know how to live. That's what Insight for Living is all about. 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Not to me, not to this program, but to the cross. And here's something I want you to understand. You cast that seed, we just get to watch God grow it. The world needs the right direction.
1: 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How do we live faithfully when God seems silent? I'm Bill Meyer, inviting you to hear Chuck Swindoll's answer Thursday on Insight for Living.
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1: Sir Tony Blair's accused Keir Starmer of having no coherent plan for government, adding it needs a fundamental reset. In an almost 6,000-word essay, the former Prime Minister's claiming Labour's holding back business and growth. He's critical of policies, including a rise in employers' national insurance. Rachel Cunliffe from the New Statesman magazine has read the piece.
2: I didn't see many concrete ideas for what we need to do other than have a more dynamic economy, you know, lower taxes, higher growth, and all the things that we would all love, but know that it's actually quite difficult to get there.
1: Analysts predict typical gas and electricity bills will rise by more than £200 a year from July. Ofgem's new energy price cap for England, Wales and Scotland will reflect soaring wholesale costs caused by the Iran war. Five children are among six people who've drowned since the start of the bank holiday weekend. Experts are warning swimmers of the risks of things like cold water shock and of swimming in places like reservoirs in hot weather. An investigation's found illegal online casinos are still luring children into gambling through Roblox. That's despite the gaming platform promising numerous steps to shut them down more than a year ago. Users, some underage, are able to gamble their Roblox currency, which is bought with real cash. Will Prochaska campaigns for reforms.
3: What's more surprising and more saddening is that our statutory regulator, the Gambling Commission, hasn't done more to stop them. I think Roblox also has to shoulder some of the blame in this instance because it's providing what's effectively a cryptocurrency and allowing it to be used elsewhere outside of its website.
1: While Roblox hasn't commented, Britain's spy chiefs to warn of relentless Russian cyber attacks on the UK and Europe. The head of GCHQ will say cyber security is 10 times more urgent. And it seems the entertainment industry couldn't get enough of Ed Sheeran last year. He's topped a list for the most played artist across TV, radio and venues. That's the latest. I'm Cam Hall.
0: On the hour and up to date, this is Hope FM. Your faith-filled start to the day. This is Wake Up to Hope.

out of the mouths of your loved ones. Are catching up with an old friend, reminiscing on back when it's like a summertime spring.

0: Stephanie Gretzinger, Chandler Moore and Dante Bow together on Voice of God, beginning our time on Wake Up to Hope this Wednesday morning. Good morning.
1: Your faith-filled start to the day. 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
0: Yes, certainly is Wake Up to Hope, that place, that space, that time right here on the radio that we begin each and every day in prayer and in worship, part of our faith-filled mornings on Hope FM. And delighted to have you along. Good morning, welcome along. My name's Dan, and between now and just after 7:30, it is our pre-breakfast show, this Wake Up to Hope. On the way, we've got music from Philippa Hannah and Israel Houghton. We'll be turning to Proverbs for our morning message today too. But next up, here's one from Elevation Worship with Chris Brown and Brandon Leake. This is I Know a Name.

0: Yeah, Philip Hannah, together with Israel Houghton, that's Leather Body Sing. Also heard from Elevation Worship and I Know a Name. It's time for this.
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0: In their hearts, humans plan their course, but the Lord establishes their steps. Proverbs 16, verse 9, our morning message today. And the reminder, a help, hopefully, to help us surrender our schedule today, to align our will with His, and to trust His divine direction for whatever we face. So today, take a quiet moment to look at your to-do list, if you have one. I recognize it's a good thing to have a to-do list. It means you're organized. It's a good human trait to make plans, to set goals, to look ahead. However, our human perspective can be limited. Whereas God, He holds a bird-eye view of our entire lives. When unexpected roadblocks or interruptions occur today, maybe the to-do list won't be able to lean on it as rigorously as you were hoping to. But remember, when these roadblocks happen or these interruptions happen, they're not necessarily mistakes. They might simply be God rerouting your steps to protect you or to lead you towards a greater blessing. So instead of holding on to your to-do list with dear life, hold it with open hands. Trust that God is quietly working behind the scenes to establish a path that aligns with your ultimate good and His purpose. So when we pray today, Heavenly Father, thank you for the gifts of this new morning, the energy to face the day ahead. Thank you for empowering us with the ability to make plans. But I ask you to guide my thoughts, my words, and my actions today. And when I encounter unexpected challenges or decisions, give me the wisdom to lean on you, the peace to follow your direction, even when it differs from my own agenda. Direct my steps away from what is merely good and lead me into the path of what is best. I trust that you are with me every step of the way today. In Jesus' name I pray. Amen.

0: Hold your plans with open hands. Be ready to surrender. Be ready to give him control. Our morning message today from Proverbs 16, verse 9. In their hearts, humans plan their course, but the Lord establishes their steps. Give him control today. Our song there on Wake Up to Hope for our morning message from 10th Avenue North, a beautiful acoustic version of Control. And I really hope you've enjoyed our time on Wake Up to Hope this Wednesday morning. We'll do it all again tomorrow. Helen will be with you bright and early from 7 o'clock. Coming up next, though.
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0: Well, another warm one today, but maybe we're going to see the temperatures start to taper off just a bit. Warm, hot, very hot in places, a dry, sunny day. But as we go into the evening, there is a chance of a few isolated or maybe even thundery showers developing. But after that, it should turn dry and clear through the early hours. Highs today of about 25 degrees.
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It's the wonderful, the brilliant Taya with the Worship, kicking off our time on the Hope FM Breakfast Show this Wednesday morning, the 27th of May. A very good morning to you, wherever, however you're joining us today. 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I hope you're good. Thank you for being here. Thanks for deciding to start your day with us. My name's Dan, with you through until 9 o'clock. Yeah, on this 27th of May, it's a very special day in the history of Hope FM. More on that later. I can tell you, on the way, as we make our way through, plenty of that faith-filled, feel-good music to start your day. From the likes of Josiah Queen, got one from Elevation Rhythm lined up too. And what do you want to hear this morning? Let us know, 01202-777-321 on WhatsApp. Be delighted to play you something. Also coming up a little bit later on today, got a couple of special guests, including the brilliant, the wonderful Jamie Pritchard. His music you can regularly hear here on Hope FM. He's going to be telling us about his brand new EP and a special free concert happening in BCP later on in June. In a couple of weeks' time. So looking forward to having Jamie in the studio. I think again to perform some songs live in the studio as well. It'd be really, really good. We're catching up with our very own Gordon T at some point on that important date, Hope FM today, that I previously mentioned. Again, more on that later. Let's continue with the music now, shall we? One from Josiah Queen coming up after Soulbox. This is Fingerprint. Good morning.

0: That's Elevation Rhythm, a song that currently features in our very own Top 20, the Hope 20 chart show that you can hear on Hope FM every Friday night to Saturday afternoon with myself, Gordon T and Alicia. Elevation Rhythm and Washed. Another track that also features in the Top 20, currently Jasar Queen with Demons, and we also heard from Soulbox with Fingerprint. Time now for our track of the week. Is a brand new artist to us on Hope FM this week. He's from Ontario in Canada. His name is Josh Chance. His latest single is called Idols of Self. See what you think. Here's Josh to tell us the story behind the song. Hope FM's track of the week.
1: Hey, this is Josh Chance, and my new single, Idols of Self, is Hope FM's track of the week. In a world that screams to us every day to be your true self, Jesus said the opposite in Mark 8:34 and 35. Whoever wants to be my disciple must deny themselves and take up their cross and follow me. For whoever wants to save their life will lose it, but whoever loses their life for me and for the gospel will save it. The heartbeat of this song is that the church would put to death the idolatry of self and continue to fight for the purity of the gospel.

0: track of the week from Josh Shands. That's Idols of Self. 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
0: And it's also the 27th of May today. Did you know on this day in 2007, Hope FM became Bournemouth's first community radio station, going FM full-time for the very first time. Officially, today is Hope FM's 19th birthday, and we'll be celebrating a little bit later on the show. We got our special guest, Jamie Pritchard, in the studio with us, telling us about his brand new EP and a special concert happening later on in June. Also be catching up with our very own Gordon T on this day, Hope FM's 19th birthday. That's good, isn't it? It's been a while. That's all to come in hour number two of the show today. Also, as usual, our thought for the day, the other side of the news and weather. And stay in touch as we make our way through as well. 01202 777 321 on the phone or on WhatsApp. And let me just say, I shared the news yesterday of the passing of our very own Ian Kingsley, who has presented Inspire on a Tuesday night for the past 8 years. He went to be with the Lord after a short illness this past weekend. And just want to say thank you to everyone who sent in messages over the past 24 hours or so. Again, we'll be sharing details of a special program in tribute to Ian a little bit later on this week. Right now, though, we've got an advert break. Wonderful, beautiful sponsors before we take the news at the top of the hour. Stay with us.
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3: Average annual gas and electricity bills are to rise by more than £200 because of the impact of the Iran war on wholesale costs. Regulator Ofgem has increased the energy price cap, which affects homes on variable tariffs in England, Wales and Scotland by 13% from July to £1,862. One of Sir Keir Starmer's predecessors says the government needs a fundamental reset. In a nearly 6,000-word essay, Sir Tony Blair said there wasn't a coherent plan. But he added the current Prime Minister's personality wasn't the main problem. Here's Treasury Minister Dan Tomlinson's response.
4: This Labour Party is not stuck in this new Labour or old Labour battle, which he talks about a lot in his essay, but is about what are the problems facing the country today and what do we need to do to fix them, and that's what we're getting on with.
3: Five young people have drowned in open water during the recent hot weather. Emergency services were called to the River Ribble in Lancashire yesterday, where the body of a 12-year-old was recovered. NASA has laid out its plans for a permanent base on the moon. The space agency wants to keep a permanent presence there. Landers, rovers and drones are already being ordered. Jared Isaacman is a NASA administrator.
5: For all we hope to accomplish in this endeavor, what we are embarking upon is extremely challenging. And we know so little from what is a combined 80 hours of lunar astronaut EVA time across the Apollo missions. And that was more than a half century ago.
3: Two betting adverts featuring footballers Harry Kane and Erling Haaland have been banned for being likely to appeal to under-18s. OddsChecker, the company behind them, claims the posts were primarily editorial in nature rather than ads, which is why they didn't have an age disclaimer and social responsibility message. And Dagenham in East London has been named a top UK hotspot for fraudulent motor insurance. Experts say scammers are deliberately crashing to try and claim compensation. From Sky News, that's the latest.
1: Hope FM weather.
0: Another hot one today, although the temperatures should start to taper off after today. Still highs of about 25. Hot, dry, sunny through until the evening, but then there is a chance of a few isolated, possibly even thundery showers might be quite welcome. But then should turn dry after that, a clear through the early hours. So temperature-wise overnight, maybe not quite as warm as we've seen the previous two or three, dropping down to about 16 degrees. Hopefully after a bit of a thunderstorm to clear the humidity, that would be nice, wouldn't it? And then as we head towards the end of the week, temperatures drop down, highs of about 23, a little bit of cloud building as well before next week. Well, it looks like at the moment, certainly expecting some rain next week. Again, may well be welcome. Coming up on 3 minutes past eight, you're with Hope FM this 27th of May. 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
6: For our thought for the day today, I have asked David Amoah if he would speak this morning. He has said yes, and even though he has MS, do you know he's going to talk on the subject of positivity. I think that's wonderful, and I'm very impressed and thank him for being so determined to help us out. David.
7: Good day to you. My name is David, and I thank you very much for inviting me to come back and share with you the positive things that would transpire in my life, and I would like to share that with you in the hope that you can at least feel either embraced or take a little bit of something with you. Positivity is not about pretending life is perfect. It's not about ignoring hardship or masking pain with a smile. It's about choosing your perspective when things are difficult. It's the decision to believe that setbacks are not the end of your story, but a chapter within. When you choose positivity, you are not denying reality. You are shaping how you would respond to it. Think about the moments when things didn't go your way. The missed opportunity, the failure, the unexpected obstacle. In those moments, you have two choices: to let negativity define you, or to rise above it. Positivity is something that allows you to stand up, to learn, to adapt, and to keep moving forward when it will be easier to stop. What makes positivity so powerful is that it can spread. When you carry a positive mindset, you influence the people around you. Your energy shifts conversations, lifts others, and creates opportunities that wouldn't exist otherwise. A single positive perspective can turn doubt into determination, not just for yourself, but for everyone you encounter. So let's be honest, choosing positivity isn't always easy. It takes effort, it takes awareness, it requires you to challenge your own thoughts and rewrite the narrative in your mind. Yet, every time you do, you build resilience. You train yourself to see positivity where others see limitations. Positivity does not mean that all of a sudden life will become effortless. Challenges will still come. Obstacles will still appear. However, with positivity, those challenges become stepping stones rather than barriers. You begin to see growth instead of failure, lessons instead of losses, and potential instead of fear. So today, make a decision, not a one-time decision, a daily one. Choose to focus on what you can control. Look for solutions instead of problems. Choose to believe that your efforts matter and that your future is still being written. Understand, in the end, positivity is not just a mindset, a catalyst. Intention into action and into progress, and progress into transformation. And when you commit to that, just change your own life, inspire others to change theirs, is the power of positivity.
0: David Omoah there, bringing us our thought for the day this Wednesday morning. Huge thank you to David, and a huge thank you to our very own Julian Shepherd as well for curating all our daily thoughts this week.
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0: Yes, only is the Hope FM Breakfast Show. It's Wednesday the 27th of May. We kick off this hour with one from We Are Messengers and Moya Brennan. This is Where the Streets Have No Name.

We Are Messengers with the late, great Moya Brennan there, where the streets have no name. And you with the Hope FM Breakfast Show this, where are we? Wednesday, the 27th of May. Good to have you along. It's 13 minutes past 8. If I press the right button, here we go. There's a bit of music. There we go. Coming up in this hour between now and 9, they've got loads to cram in on this very special day, by the way. It was on this day, the 27th of May, 2007, that Hope FM became Bournemouth's

Joey's got a brand new EP coming out next week, I think. Is there a nod? Yes, there's a nod. At the end of the week, I think. And also an EP launch party, a free concert happening in BCP at the end of the first week of June as well. So we'll be finding out all about that. Get in touch as we make our way through 01202 777 321 on WhatsApp. Delighted to hear from you on this Hope FM birthday as well. Also on the way, we have music from Van Buren. But right now, let's have this one from Hannah Maria. This is I Keep My Eyes On You.

0: Yes, Van Buren, and after all this time, before that, Hannah Maria, I Keep My Eyes On You, just after 20 minutes past 8 this Wednesday morning. Coming up after the break, we'll be welcoming our first special guest on The Breakfast Show this morning, Jamie Pritchard, in the studio. Stay with us.
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0: Jamie Pritchard live in the studio with a former Hope FM Breakfast Show track of the week. A song Jamie has had plenty of plays on this very show and this very station. And over the couple of months has come out, every part of my body there stopping me breaking out wanting to join you in song there as well. It's so, such a wonderful song. Amazing to have you here in the studio. You. Welcome to Hope FM again, Jamie. How are you doing?
1: Thank you. Yeah, I'm doing good. Thank you for having me. It's great to be here.
0: Yeah, so it's a special day today here at Hope FM. It's officially our 90th birthday, so it's nice to have some live music in the studio. Come a bit closer to the mic for me as well, Jamie.
1: Yes.
0: Because that song there features on a brand new EP of yours that's coming out at the end of this week, isn't it?
1: Well, it's actually, so it's the 5th of June, so it's the week on Friday, yeah.
0: Yeah, okay. Yeah. We're going to hear another song from it in a little bit. We've even got fans outside beeping their horn. I love the music so much. Before we hear that other song from it, let's find out a little bit about you before we also find out about that EP launch party that's coming at the end of the first week of June as well. Tell us a little bit about yourself, Jamie. Have you always, because you're not far from where we're sat here. Are you? You're based locally, but you haven't always been.
1: No, I haven't always been. I grew up in North London, grew up in a very musical family, is blessed to grow up in that way with guitars lying about the house and stuff like that. And music quickly became part of my life coinciding with Jesus being the most important part of my life. And was a really blessed to be raised in a Christian home and stuff like that. And the older I got, the more I just I wanted to do music, but I wanted to do it for Jesus. And ended up going to Manchester, where I worked with my wife for 4 years as part of a church up there as a worship leader. And then, 2019, felt God calling us back down here. My wife is from the area.
0: Okay.
1: And so that's how we ended up here, yeah.
0: Yeah, and now you're here. Are you in Wimborne?
1: We're in Wimborne,
0: you're
1: yes.
0: You're in beautiful...
1: Centre of the universe.
0: Beautiful Wimborne, yeah. Centre of all known things, Wimborne. And you're worship pastor at Lantern Church.
1: That's right, yeah, that's right.
0: Tell us about Lantern. Give some plugs for Lantern.
1: Well... it's a wonderful church, wonderful community. Feel blessed to be a part of the community there. We're based in Merley, in like the middle of the housing estate of Merley. It's actually our 50th year this year.
0: Wow.
1: So we're celebrating 50 years since we've been planted. And we were planted out of basically a real move of God in the area where God's Spirit was just really being poured out on a church called Camford Parish Church. Mm. And they planted into Merley, and that was what we were birthed out of. And so we're really passionate about people encountering God's presence, coming alive in Him. It's a great place to be.
0: Yeah, and that's the location of this EP launch party.
1: That's
0: on the 5th. I got that right.
1: The 5th of June. Yeah, Friday, the 5th of June.
0: So that is a week this Friday.
1: Yeah.
0: A free entry, I believe.
1: Yeah, that's right.
0: Pay what you want on the door. Doors open from 7 o'clock for Jamie's launch party. What's the name of the EP as well, Jamie?
1: The name of the EP is Lost and Found.
0: Lost and Found. Tell us about what connects the songs on this EP. Then, what was the focus for this EP this time?
1: Well, the kind of overarching theme I feel of this EP, so there's a title track, Lost and Found, and I really feel like this EP kind of talks and goes through the journey of salvation. So that first song, Surprise, is all about being surprised by the love of God and God breaking into our lives in sometimes unexpected ways. And so then the songs kind of go into, you know, then the next track is Lost and Found, about us being us being lost and Jesus searching us out, finding us, bringing us into relationship with Him and the joy of that salvation. And it goes on into other songs about our identity in God, like Already in the Promised Land, and one that I'll play a little bit later called My Victory. And so for me, it's really the journey of salvation. It's about, you know, God meeting us where we're at, surprising us with His love, then us coming into full relationship with Him, and then the outworking of that relationship. Got songs in there like Tend, which is all about God tending to us, how He looks after us, how He cares about the details of our lives. And so, yeah, it's kind of the journey of following Jesus, this EP.
0: Yeah. I know you often collaborate with other artists as well. You've been in America not that long ago. Is that
1: yeah,
0: right?
1: That's right. Yeah, that's
0: yeah.
1: Right.
0: And have I got this right? I hadn't discussed this with you beforehand, but I think I've got this right. You did a bit of a songwriting session with Max from Grace and Max.
1: Yeah,
0: as
1: that's
0: well.
1: Right. Yeah. So I was out in Nashville for a week doing some writing with different people. Yeah, and Max from Grace and Max was one of those guys. Yeah, so it's great to write with him and meet him.
0: Yeah, amazing. Yeah, really, they're a beautiful couple as well. A wonderful, wonderful music. So to hear that connection there with you, yeah, really, really great. Another artist I know you collaborate, and someone that's involved with Lantern Church is Hannah Maria.
1: Yeah, that's
0: as
1: right.
0: well. Another artist that we just constantly play on the special Night Event Breakfast show this past couple of months. She's actually going to be performing at this EP launch party as well. Tell us a little bit about Hannah.
1: Well, I mean, it's such a blessing to know Hannah. She's been part of our church all the time that I've been there. She's one of our worship leaders. And for years, she's been really kind in singing backing vocals on my songs and being in my band when I do stuff live. And she's recently started releasing her own music, which has been, as you say, it's been awesome. It's been awesome to see that journey for her. And so she's going to be supporting on the night, and then she'll also be jumping up into my band and singing in my band as well. So she'll be busy on the night.
0: Yeah, great. Jamie, really looking forward to this concert. Tell you what, we got another song from you. You set yourself up. Again, that EP launch party for Jamie's new EP called Lost and Found on the 5th of June, taking place at the Lantern Church. Postcode, Jamie?
1: Oh, that's a good question. BH21 1SN.
0: I think that's right. The text was too small on my screen to read, but I think that's what it says. Yeah, a night of live music to celebrate that launch of Lost and Found with Jamie, full band, and also support from Hannah Maria as well. A couple of us from Hope FM be down there. Be delighted to see you there as well. Pay what you feel. Well, not pay what you want, pay what you feel tickets. So is the collection going to be on the way out, do you think?
1: Well, there's a little QR code that you can pay what you feel tickets and stuff like that. And but we don't want money to be anything that stops people coming. Come in for free. It's all good. But if you'd like to help donate to the music, that's what you can do that.
0: What's the next song called, Jamie?
1: The next song is going to be the last song of the EP that comes out next Friday. And it's called My Victory.
0: Yeah, take it away.

0: Beautiful, beautiful stuff. Jamie Pritchard live in the Hope FM studio this Wednesday morning. The EP Lost and Found is out not this Friday, the Friday after, which is the 5th.
1: That's right.
0: Of June,
1: that's
0: which right. is the same day as that EP launch party. Those details again, the Lantern Church, BH21 1SN, Lantern Church, the doors open from 7 o'clock, pay what you feel. Live music with Jamie, his band, and also support from Hannah Maria.
1: That's right,
0: as well. Jamie, thank you so much. Wonderful to hear these songs in live setting here in the studio. Thank you so much. Your job isn't done, though. You've got one more job for us, though, Jamie, if you're all right to hang on for a couple more minutes, because this is a very special day today, this 27th of May. It was on this day in 2007 that Hope FM became Bournemouth's first community radio station, broadcasting full-time on FM for the very first time. And on that day, you would have heard this.
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0: Yeah, and the crowd cheered, and then 19 years later, we are still here. Happy birthday, Hope FM. That was the voice of Mark Lawrence there. The first minute and a half, minute and 40 seconds of the first broadcast of Hope FM live as a Ofcom regulated community radio station for Bournemouth. And we go beyond that these days. And delighted to be a part of it and still here. Someone else who is very much a part of the station, our very own Gordon T. Good morning, Gordon.
3: Good morning, Dan. How are you doing?
0: I'm very well. Happy birthday, Hope FM.
3: Yeah, happy birthday, Hope FM. What a celebration. And the first thing I want to do is just thank the listeners, because we clearly wouldn't be the station we are without every person who tunes in, contributes, comes online, and just is part of what Hope FM is all about, which is about bringing good news, being a source of hope and inspiration and love, and making a positive difference in our community. So I'm so grateful to those people. But you know what, Dan? It's been 19 years, obviously. That is, approximately speaking, 10 million minutes. It's only out by a handful of minutes to 10 million. So we can celebrate 10 million minutes as well, if you like.
0: Yeah, that would do. Yeah. When's the 10 million minutes mark? Do you know?
3: I can tell you it's in about 7,000 minutes' time.
0: Okay, that's helpful.
3: Very soon.
0: Thanks.
3: Yeah, we have to have a second program especially for that. But you know, while the station has been on air since 2007, obviously there's been things like, there's been the great global crash with recession of 2009. Obviously, COVID, I know it was fantastic. We were here on the air, being able to reach out to people in their homes. But so many things have changed that back in 2007, when we launched, we wouldn't have seen the impact that, say, for example, social media and AI is having on our society, and particularly on the younger generation as well. And it's such an honour to be part of a station that actually wants to be a force for good and wants to be a place where the goodness of God is known. But we impact, hopefully, the whole of our community and embrace them and welcome them. And it's such an honour to be working alongside churches as well around BCP to bring positive good to the area. So, and I'm so grateful for you, Dan, as a staff member, and for all the volunteers as well that make such a big difference. It's a joy to be a part of it. So I'm a Londoner, so I've only been here since 2017, so I'm new to the game, really. But it's such a great thing, and I'm honoured to be part of it. And it doesn't stop now. 19th birthday, obviously, God's got great plans for the future as well, and there's so much more to come. And I feel we really punch above our weight, Dan, as well, with the programs that we produce from a team very largely just of volunteers. The quality and the stuff that comes out, I hope, is something that people appreciate. Every show is made with love and sacrifice.
0: Yeah, well, it's certainly come a long way. I mean, Blair Crawford had the dream that was given to him. It was God's vision, of course, and Blair, he gave Blair the tools to be able to, and the people to come together and make this happen. And I know on the breakfast show this Sunday with Blair and Ian, he'll be talking a little bit more about that dream and the hard work that went into it. But not just Blair and those people at the beginning, but everyone all the way through these past 19 years who have volunteered, who have listened, who have given money as well, and given prayer and support to the station. We simply wouldn't be here without that. And to you and your hard work as well, Gordon, thank you very much. You spoke about the future there. Do you want to tell us about something new that's happening today to coincide with this 19th birthday?
3: 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So we've launched on FM, obviously, originally. We launched DAB last year, DAB, but also now the Hope FM app is a brand new app for Hope FM. And
0: so if you have the old Hope FM app, yeah, we know it was rubbish. It kept on falling over. It kept on crashing. It was load up, press a play button. It worked for some people, but it wasn't very good. We admit it. We hold our hands up, but we put it right. This new app, wonderful. Like I say, full of features, access to our Listen Again and our podcasts, like the Artist Interview podcast with yourself, Gordon, the Hope FM football show, the ATW podcast, and all of our shows are available on Listen Again as well. 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It's available. 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
3: It's available on the App Store for Apple devices and on the Google Play Store for Android devices. Now, I've got to say, we literally have just launched it. So if you don't find it when you do a search, don't panic. It probably just isn't indexed yet. All you need to do is if you go onto our socials or onto our website, we'll make sure that there's links so you can download it and get that straight away. And I would like to say hats off and thank you to the guys over at Love Church, because actually it was Tim over there who really pressed me when I met with him talking about Hope FM. And he said, Hope FM just needs a really good app, because he said he would listen to the app much more than listening to on the radio because of the way that he lives and his lifestyle. He's very intentional about the things that he listens to, and an app where it just gave you the choice to choose. Oh, I need this program. I need it now. Actually, that's the sort of thing we want to be able to enable, as well as our normal 24/7 on air. It's great that people who perhaps are living a life at a fast pace and have to just, oh, I've just got this time to fit this in, and they can then at that very moment choose the program they want to listen to. It's great to have that all available, that huge back library of shows and, as you say, podcasts.
0: Jamie, have you got your phone on you?
1: I do.
0: Okay, right. Jamie's testing to see whether it's been properly indexed. You on Android or on iPhone?
1: I'm on iPhone.
0: On iPhone, okay. Jamie's going to search out. So Hope FM Player, is that what it's called, Gordon? Hope FM Player? Search Hope FM, see what you find. So Jamie's testing that right now, live on air. What could possibly go wrong? But of course, apps and technology are one thing, Gordon, but it wouldn't be Hope FM without the people. We don't want the robots to take over just yet. thinking about the future, thinking about the people here. We obviously had the sad news this past weekend that our very own Ian Kingsley, such a faithful, dedicated volunteer at the station with Inspire show, had gone to be with the Lord after a short illness. So with that it also in mind, Gordon, and thinking about the future and the people that God has put here in order to make Hope FM be a voice for good, Would you pray for the future and pray for the people involved here and all of our wonderful listeners as well, Gordon?
3: Yeah, I'd be an honour. Jesus, I want to thank you that you are good and every good thing comes from you. I thank you that you are a source of inspiration. You breathe life into things. I thank you that you breathe life into the vision you gave Blair for Hope FM to be a voice for good in the community. I want to thank you, Jesus, for every one of our volunteers who gives their time and their gifting to serve and to bring a station to the area that makes a genuine difference. But Lord, I want to thank you that it doesn't end at this point. I thank you that there is more. There's always more in you. I thank you that we can press in and we can say, Lord, what do you have for us for this day? And first, I want to pray for each listener. I want to pray, Lord, that each listener this day will know that you are good and you are trustworthy. Even for those who are going through really hard times, I want to thank you that we can cling on to you and your arms are open to us and you reach out to us. I want to pray that you'll hold people who need to know that you are there, that you are that rock, that you are steady when life around is crumbling. I thank you that we can trust in you. And for Hope FM, Jesus, I pray that you will guide us and guard us, lead us forward for your glory. I pray just as you brought me onto the station, I pray, Lord, right now there might be listeners going, wow, I didn't even know that I could volunteer at a radio station, that I could maybe be someone who makes a program or helps behind the scenes. I want to ask, please, Jesus, you will bring the right people to our station who will extend and bring more blessing to our area, to the listeners. I pray, Jesus, that we'll be a station that is full of your love and your presence and your goodness and your kindness. And I pray a blessing upon each of the volunteers. They walk into the studio each day. I pray they'll know that they're loved by you. And I thank you, Jesus, that you are the one that we can trust. You're the one who is always good, and your love never fails. Bless us and use us for your glory. Extend your kingdom, we pray. Amen.
0: Amen. Amen. Gordon, but thank you, again, so much for everything you do for Hope FM. To everyone listening who's ever called in, who's ever messaged in, who's maybe donated, supported in any way, thank you, thank you, thank you. Here's to another 19 years. Jamie, result on your search on Apple?
1: I couldn't find it yet, but it's probably just not indexed.
0: It's probably just not indexed. That's the correct answer. It will be. Hope FM player. Search it. We'll be giving you more. You won't be able to move for announcements about that on Hope FM over the next couple of weeks, I am sure. Gordon, thank you very much. Before you go, Jamie, you got an extra surprise for us this morning. Take it away, my friend.

0: JB, thank you, man.
1: That's all right.
0: Were you practicing that all night?
1: Yeah,
0: you were. You could. Gordon, thank you very much. Jamie, thank you very much as well. Thank you.
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0: Absolutely. We're going to take ourselves back to 2007 right now. That year that Hope FM launched, one of our favourite artists over that time, such someone that was so gifted, gave the world her music. This is Mandisa with Only the World.

0: Yeah, Mandisa and Only the World, back to 2007 for that one, to the year that Hope FM was born as a full-time FM radio station, the first community radio station in Bournemouth. Big thank you again to our very own Gordon T, that beautiful prayer, and also to Jamie Pritchard as well for joining us in the studio. Again, I'll remind you again, that EP launch party for Jamie's latest EP called Lost and Found, the 5th of June, Lantern Church, doors at 7 o'clock. It'd be really, really great to see you there. It's coming up on 5 minutes to 9.
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0: is Matthew West with Good. It's actually the current Hope 20 chart show number one there, a brand new number one as of last Friday. And that's it for the Hope FM breakfast show today. Thank you so much for being with us. Again, thank you to Gordon T. Again, thank you to Jamie Pritchard. And thank you for listening, not just for today, but for the last 19 years of Hope FM. Amazing, amazing, amazing. Coming up later on, we will be... What's coming up? 10 o'clock today. Another chance to hear the latest edition of Mornings with Blair. Actually, a special guest on there, in case you missed the broadcast last week. Another chance to hear last week's episode again. The guest is a former Hope FM station manager, Kevin Potter. What a treat on our birthday day. That's coming up from 10 o'clock. Full schedules, as always, over at hopefm.com. The news is coming up now. Have a lovely rest of your day. God bless.
1: From the Sky News Centre at 9. An extra £18 a month will be added to the typical household gas and electricity bill in England, Scotland and Wales from July. Ofgem's raised its price cap, which sets the maximum charge for a unit of energy on variable tariffs by 13% to £1,862. The regulator's blaming rising wholesale costs caused by the Iran war. Its chief executive is Tim Jarvis.
2: Prices are very volatile. They're going up and down on a daily basis. If we see the sort of broad trend that we've seen, that is going to lead to a prolonged period of higher prices.
1: It's still below a 2022 high when Russia invaded Ukraine. Sir Tony Blair claims Labour has no coherent plan for the country and is playing with fire. The former Prime Minister's criticised the current one and warned the party against turfing out Sir Keir Starmer without a proper policy agenda. Britain's spy chief is warning businesses and the public cybersecurity should be made 10 times more urgent. The GCHQ boss will say later Russian attacks are relentless. Five children have died since the start of the bank holiday weekend after getting into difficulty in water. Experts are warning of the dangers of swimming in rivers and reservoirs. Coventry City manager Frank Lampard's been named the League Managers Association Manager of the Year.
3: I remember coming here 2 years ago. I watched it all, as we all do here tonight. And because of how I am, I was a bit envious. You know, I was out of a job and I wanted to win. I wanted to be back in. When I went into Coventry, I didn't believe that I'd be here in 18 months' time.
1: It's an award voted for by his peers through the English professional leagues. Arsenal's Mikel Arteta and Manchester City's Pep Guardiola were also on the shortlist. And analysis suggests Lidl has overtaken Morrisons to become the fifth largest supermarket by market share. Research company World Panel says overall grocery prices are 3.1% higher this month than last May, down from April. And that's the latest.
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9: Well, a very good morning to you. And of course, today in this Holy Spirit season, and also the season in which we actually launched Hope FM. Yes, we're in another birthday season. We have an incredibly full program. In just a moment or two, Ian will be talking to Adrian about the latest in books and music. And then my very special guest today is the one and only Mr. Potter. Oh, yes. And he'll be sharing us particularly about prayer during the early days of Hope FM, and more personally as well on the same subject. Uncle Ron, of course, will be back to talk about the latest as far as music is concerned in his world, and a wee bit more about his life and work. And we're also going to be looking at a Netflix film called A Person of Interest. All that coming your way. But now, Ian, over to you and Adrian.
10: Well, it's that time in the programme when we shoot down to Keith Jones Bookshop and get a chance to talk to Adrian. Good morning, Adrian.
11: Good morning again.
10: So you've got a couple of books for us.
11: I certainly do, yeah. My two books today are both part of a new range of special offers that we run. We've spoken about it in the past. It's a series called Take Note. Runs 3-4 times a year. Just a collection of special offers of some new releases. You can see all details on our website. The first book that I've picked from that range is called The Missing Messiah by Kyle Eidelman and Mark Moore. Kyle is a well-known author. Writer of books such as Not a Fan is probably his most well-known one. His new book is called The Missing Messiah, The Jesus We Can No Longer Ignore, which is an interesting title. He talks about how in today's world we have so many ways of filling our time, whether that's, you know, scrolling social media, binge-watching TV, whatever it might be. But we're in a world where everything is instant and has to be immediately to hand. And in that kind of world, Jesus, Kyle says, has been reduced, if not completely forgotten. His role has been turned into one of maybe a life coach or a therapist or a political ally for whatever cause we might be championing, or a genie for our wishes, our desires. But actually, Jesus is not that. He's not just those things. He is so much more than that. If Jesus walked into the room right now, Kyle asks, would you recognize him? Which is a challenging question for us to think about, and a real interesting one for us to look at to help us grow in our conviction of who Jesus is and to recognize him in a world where there are so many distractions.
10: So a really interesting book again. And the second book?
11: The second book is from Justin Poitras, who is a minister in Idaho, son, I believe, of Vern Poitras, who's a well-known a theologian from previous years. His new book is called Who Am I and What Am I Doing With My Life? And it looks at the idea of what he calls identity pressure. Many of us will have heard the phrase identity crisis, but perhaps that feels like too strong a phrase for what we might be experiencing in our life. It's kind of there, but it's not quite right. That feels a bit too extreme. Maybe life isn't going how we'd hoped. You're not sure what to expect from our life. You maybe feel a bit unstable, a bit vulnerable, but you can't pinpoint why. That is what he calls identity pressure. And in this book, Justin just looks at what we can do in those kind of situations, how we can find peace and certainty when perhaps the way ahead feels a bit like a maze and we don't know what is coming. Really interesting idea, and a new book from Justin Poitras.
10: Both books sound really interesting indeed. Well, our music today is by an artist I'm sure you've heard of called Torren Wells. And she's singing How Great, which actually has a few other artists taking part in it. Torren Wells, somebody you know?
11: Yeah, burst on the scene probably the best part of 10, 15 years ago as part of a band called Royal Taylor. They certainly were nominated, if not won, a Grammy Award for some of their early work, and have since gone on to do some brilliant solo stuff.
10: Here's Torren Wells. Thank you, Adrian.
11: Thanks a lot.

0: Coronwell was there with How Great, along with quite a few other artists taking part on that particular track. Back to the two books that Adrian recommended, The Missing Messiah by Kyle Eidelman and Mark Moore, and Who Am I, What Am I Doing With My Life by Justin Poitras. Both books sound really interesting and are available at Keith Jones Bookshop. And it's time to hand over to Blair and his guest.
1: Well, thank you, Ian. And I'm a wee bit resistant in calling my next guest a guest, because he's actually part of the furniture. I'm referring to Mr. Kevin Potter, who actually was the manager of Hope FM as we launched, and for a considerable time after that, weren't you, Kevin?
2: Yeah, about 13 and a half years in total.
1: Yes. He hasn't got any hair, and that's because of the stress and the worry, isn't it?
2: You know why.
1: Yes.
2: Exactly.
1: We're going to be talking really about answered prayer, and Kevin has had lots of answered prayer, both in terms of Hope FM, which, by the way, was launched on Pentecost Sunday 19 years ago, wasn't it?
2: Yeah,
1: it's a long, long time ago, and and there's lots and lots to share, but also a lot has happened to you, Kevin, hasn't it?
2: Well, I was just thinking on arriving here that if I had seen Dan, I would have said, 7 years later and you're still here? Because I remember him saying at the beginning of 2019, if I'm still here in 6 months' time, you can basically do whatever you like to me. And it's 7 years since that date. So it's also 7 years since I actually left Hope FM, because I left in April of 2019. And doesn't time fly?
1: Absolutely. Where does it go, indeed? Well, Dan, unfortunately, is not here today. He actually gone back from holiday last evening. His flight was delayed by 3 hours. And he had a very important engagement with a well-known football team.
2: Okay.
1: With him and his wife. He only got there for the second half.
2: Hopefully that wasn't Southampton.
1: No.
2: That's a swear word.
1: It's a well-known fruit, the cherries.
2: Yeah.
1: Anyway, all that aside, I mean, clearly, what have you been doing since you left Hope FM? 7 years ago, that sounds such a long time.
2: Well, you know, I asked to have one of the songs. You asked me to pick three songs, and I did, and gave them to you some time back. And part of the reason why I actually wanted to change the third song is because it talks about no longer being a slave. So if you ask me, what have I been doing since I left here, I could probably, in a nutshell, say I've experienced some slavery in the real modern day sense of the word. But it does remind one of the whole time when Israel was in slavery in Egypt, and eventually the Lord heard their prayers and led them out of that slavery. And sometimes in this life, we can experience a sense of slavery. And to define that, I would say that slavery is when you do a job rather than your work. And throughout my life, I've been very fortunate in that I've had very clear direction always from the Lord, where to go, what to do next. God's opened doors miraculously for me. Sometimes people have pushed me through doors that I never expected to even be there. And things have always opened up, and I've always been very sure in my heart that this is where God is leading me to. And that happened coming to Hope FM, all the way from South Africa as well. It was a very clear God thing. But then I experienced quite a few years like in the desert, where you're not sure what's going on. You know that what it is not really your purpose. It's not your destiny. You're really just working to put money on the table so you can keep a roof over your head. And I liken that to slavery, because it means that there's no real fulfillment. There's no real sense of God's purpose and calling in your life anymore. And you wonder what's going on. You actually get to a point where you start almost going around in circles. And that really continued until around about March this year. And then suddenly I had this breakthrough and I had this leading out of slavery. So I think that's what I need to talk about.
1: Well, obviously going with me on holiday was a big factor, wasn't it? You know, as a, I seem to have a positive influence on you.
2: Well, that was part of the start of the blessing, actually. And, you know, the way it all happened, the timing of it, everything was, you look back, you know, that scripture says, surely goodness

0: And then from there, it was the leading into the promised land, so to speak.
1: Yeah, well, we had a wonderful holiday, but I can remember during that 2 weeks, you were sharing with me about your intentions to start your own business.
0: Yeah.
1: And we talked about some of the things that that might include. And I was looking forward to having my very first taste of biltong beef, which you still haven't bought me a sample, have you? But anyway, never mind. But of course, then when you returned, and that was your intention as well, you had a plan all marked out. But then we had breakfast because you said, well, there's an awful lot has happened since we went on a holiday together. And indeed, a great deal had happened, which has had you very encouraged.
0: Yeah, absolutely. So the interesting thing is, in our life group at church, we had been talking about certain things. And because I suppose I have experienced the Lord in a very real way throughout my life. And when I say that, I mean, I've engaged with him. I've had conversations with him. He's had conversations with me. He's talked to me. I've had rhema, what they call rhema words. You know, you read the scriptures.
1: Word in season, yeah.
0: Yeah. And like I say, throughout my life, I've kind of been led. And I never want to take that for granted, but sometimes what that can lead to is almost like a familiarity, and we know that familiarity can breed contempt. So I think I'd gone through a season where stuff didn't feel real anymore, and I suppose I was hungering and thirsting after some reality, a real move of God, not just in my life, but in the lives of our home group, in the lives of our church, seeing the reality of God back in action again. Because many years ago, back in South Africa, we used to experience the presence of God regularly in different meetings, and you would see things happen. People would be changed. They'd have, you know, healings were taking place. All sorts of supernatural things were happening. And then there was just this dearth of there being, yeah, you go to church, you might feel good, you might feel like you've connected or whatever, but there wasn't any evidence of the power of God happening. So we'd been talking about this in our life group and stuff, and there were one or two people who had some specific needs within the group, and I got quite, I got this righteous anger, if there's such a thing, where I kind of thought, no, why is this person struggling? Why is this person suffering all the time when actually that is not our portion? That is not our...
1: Not what God has intended.
0: Exactly. And especially when it comes to silly sort of physical stroke psychological type things where you think, no, you know, is this the enemy? What's going on here? But it shouldn't be. And so I determined to pray for this person. And we had talked about it, and I got quite bolshy, as you know I can do occasionally. And it was the night before when we had had the life group, and I'd kind of gone, no, this is no good, whatever. And the next morning I got with the Lord, and I started praying for this person and sort of going, no, God, you know, this is not something that we should tolerate. And why does this continue? And so the interesting thing was, I wanted to get a specific scripture which talks about, you know, for I know the plans I have for you, says the Lord.
1: Plans to prosper you, not to harm you.
0: Correct. Plans for good, not for evil. Plans to prosper you, not to harm you. And I know that scripture like the back of my hand. I mean, Jeremiah 29:11. I remember when we were in the Caribbean, and we were walking down the street, and this lady had she had Jeremiah 29:11 on her shirt, and I immediately just quoted it to her. Right. So back to where I am, my quiet time in the morning with the Lord, and I cannot remember that it's chapter 29. I remember it's verse 11. But I cannot remember Jeremiah 29. And that was for a purpose. It was God had almost like removed that knowledge from my mind for a second so that I'd have to go looking.
1: So you had momentary amnesia.
0: Yes, lapse of reason. And it's got nothing to do with my age. I

0: really do believe it was the Lord stopping me from just going directly there so that I'd have to go and start looking, delving into the Word. And as I did, I went to Jeremiah 33 for some reason. And the Lord, you know, that says, ask me and I will tell you some remarkable secrets about what is going to happen. And then I thought, no, actually, I think it's Isaiah. I think I'm in the wrong book altogether. So I went to Isaiah 20. Well, I didn't even know it was 29, but I got to Isaiah 30, right? And Isaiah 30, verse 18 says, yet the Lord still waits for you to come to him so that he can show you his love. He will conquer you to bless you, just as he said. For the Lord is faithful to his promises. Blessed are those who wait for him to help them. And I got a real sense in which the Lord was kind of saying to me, I've been waiting. I've been waiting for you to come very specifically to me, lay down, ask me to lead you into the next phase of your life. And, you know, you've prayed sort of generally, and I've kind of gone, well, Lord, I commit my ways to you, and will you direct my paths and stuff like that? But I hadn't specifically come and said, Lord, I'm really frustrated. I don't know what's going on. By the way, you talked about the business I wanted to start. And I'm just going to go on a slight tangent here for a second, because the reason I couldn't get that business up and running was I needed some form of a safety net in terms of finance to do it. And I had applied for Universal Credit so that I could have some form of income at least while, because I knew it was going to take 3 to 4 months.
1: You're putting your plan together, weren't you?
0: Yeah, yeah. And I also knew that I needed 3 to 4 months where there would be no income while I got this business off the ground, because it doesn't just happen immediately. And then guess what? Universal Credit was a carpet that was pulled from under my feet very nicely. Thank you, Labour government. Anyway,
1: other governments are available.
0: other governments might have done the same. But so suddenly I didn't have that safety net, and I was in a real state of like, I need to earn money now, because if we don't, we won't be able to pay our rent at the end of the month. Mm. So it was in this context. And it was like the Lord had just said to me, you know, I've been waiting, and you know that if you come to me, I'm faithful and just. So at that moment, I suddenly remembered, it's Jeremiah 29:11. So I went to 29:11, and we've already quoted it. For I know the plans I have for you, says the Lord. They are plans for good and not for evil, to give you a future and a hope. So I read that, which is what I'd wanted to read in the first place, okay, to have as my sort of foundation. But it was the two lines after that that suddenly hit me right between the eyes. You will find me when you seek me, if you will look for me with all your heart. Or in some translations it says, if you will earnestly look for me.
1: And of course those other scriptures that you wrongly thought was, we're also encouraging you to do that.
0: Exactly.
1: To ask and to,
0: yeah,
1: to press in.
0: Yeah. And it was like the Lord took me on a little journey. He took me on a road of like, right, now what I'm trying to say to you, get your attention, is, you know, and the minute I read that, this thought came to me that presumption is the greatest danger. When we presume things, and let's be honest, as Christians, we all do it. We all presume. We know God, we know his ability, we know his power, and we just presume, okay, well, he'll sort it out. He knows I need a job. He knows I need a job. Come on, Lord, where's my job? You know, that kind of attitude. And also sometimes that comes out of familiarity, because we know the God we serve. We know what he's capable of, what he can do. So we just assume that he should. But it doesn't work that way, because he's God. We are not. he's the potter. We're the clay. So So I'm getting to the point very quickly now. I literally stopped in my tracks And I actually started thanking God. I started thanking him for all the stuff I had. I started thanking him for the plan he has for my life. I started thanking him for the opportunity to be able to come and sit with him and talk to him and hear from him. And while I was doing that, my phone was ringing. I didn't even realize it because it was on silent. So it was buzzing on the table.
1: Yeah.
0: And I thought it was my wife's phone. And then I suddenly realized it's my phone. And as I picked up the phone and answered it, there was the solution. But I'll let you find what happened after that.
1: Well, we've got a little bit of time left. We've got 4 minutes before I'm going to play your next music track. And so, go on, tell us. You might as well tell us. He's terrible like this. He's always taking you right to the point of thinking.
0: Well, why don't you play the music track and I'll tell you afterwards?
1: Okay, then. So, your music track, you'll have to say a wee bit about it because it is Because I Am by Harvest. Why this one?
0: Okay, well, if you listen to it, it's the story of Mary, Martha, and Lazarus. And Lazarus, as we know, Jesus is beckoned to come and, you know, come and
1: see
0: him.
1: Yeah.
0: Well, initially it was to come and heal him, but in the meantime, he had popped his clogs, hadn't he? And then Jesus gets there, and they go, "Well, you're too late. You're too late." And Jesus goes, "No, I'm not."
1: Well, let's have a listen.

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4: And my very special guest today is Kevin Potter. He left us with a cliffhanger he's now going to reveal what happened next.
5: Yeah, so we ended where my phone was buzzing.
4: Yep.
5: Right after I'd spent
4: the time. You thought it was your wife's phone and it was your phone.
5: Yeah. But before I tell you what was happening with the phone, I've got to go back a little bit in time. And I've got to just say to you that while I was in my previous place of employment, about 6 months prior to this, I'd gone to one of the garages that we service and I'd bumped into someone there that I literally had not seen for about 10 or 12 years. And
4: someone we both know, actually.
5: Yeah, somebody we both know. And as I sort of looked at him, I said, "I know you." And he said, "I know you." And it turned out to be Brian Harries, who used to do a show on Hope FM many years ago. And so I was like, "Oh, hi." And, you know, we had not literally seen each other for about 10, 12 years. And so I just asked him, he asked me what I was doing. He could see what I was doing because I was there in my capacity with that company. And I asked him what he was doing. And he said he was managing the Allendale Community Centre in Wimborne.
4: And you had just recently moved to live in Wimborne.
5: In Coal Hill. So, but it never meant a thing to me because although I kind of knew the Allendale, I'd seen a sign for it, I'd never in my entire life stepped foot in the place. So I just went, "Oh, that was just pure information." And then fast forward to around about, I think about a month before this event that we're talking about, we were invited to a charity evening where we went and had dinner at an Indian restaurant in Ferndown. And my wife Liz got chatting to a lady there, and music was the topic. And it came up that having moved to Coal Hill, I was no longer able to play my drums, and the drums were put away in a shed. And the lady said, "Oh, you should try the Allendale Centre because they have rooms there, and Kevin might be able to hire a place and play his drums." And on hearing that, the very next day, I thought, "Well, yeah, okay." I just, strangely enough, found out Brian Harries was the manager of the
4: Center.
5: Allendale. I'll go and have a chat to him. And so I went along there, and he showed me various rooms and all the rest of it. And he said to me, "Well," when I left, he said, "We'll give you a ring tomorrow to give you the rates for the various rooms and stuff." So this was the morning. And so when my phone was buzzing and I picked it up and I saw his name, I thought, okay, he's calling me to give me the rates for the drum room. And almost the first words out of his mouth was, "You may think this is bonkers, but I think it's a God thing." He said, I was wondering if you would like to come and work for us. And I went, yes.
4: You should have said, no, I want to come and play the drums.
5: And he said, you know what, we've got various things, and with your experience in, he wanted a backup sound man and a lighting engineer, and, you know, I talked to him that I'd applied for some jobs as a barista in a coffee shop type of thing and all the rest of it. So he said, you know, we do all of those things. Why don't you come and see me this afternoon? And I did, 2 o'clock that afternoon. And it was amazing because he just laid out this whole thing of what their particular need was. And it seemed as if I was going to be the perfect fit for what they wanted as well, because he has one guy who does all of his theater productions, all of his live music productions. Obviously, you know, if ever there's a holiday involved, there's no one to back him up. And he said, and in between, you can do a couple other things as well, including working in the cafe when needed. And that was the first time I'd found out about the work of the Allendale Centre, which is massive. And there are so many things going on there all the time. And it is so community orientated that I really got a quickening in my spirit. I just felt so excited about what was being spoken about and what the need would be and how I could meet this need. And literally, it's probably one of the first jobs I got without submitting a CV. And I didn't even have an interview, really. And I believe I started the next day. So, and I've been there ever since.
4: Goodness gracious.
5: Happily ever after.
4: So in a way, that scripture, Jeremiah 29 verse 11, really came true yet again.
5: Yeah, and the interesting thing is, when you have people, outsiders, who don't really know a lot about your own personal life or whatever, but when you have outsiders who go, wow, I can see that that's you. I can see that what that represents is who you are. Then you kind of know. It's almost like it's the confirmation of many people's universal kind of agreement that this is God, and this is a God thing, and God has opened this door supernaturally.
4: Now, of course, that does tie in very much with Hope FM itself, doesn't it? Because, the early days of Hope FM were incredibly challenging, and particularly financially speaking, you know, and, you know, it was going well for a time, but always in the entire duration of your employment in being the center or the station manager, it was up and down and touch and go, really. But God always provided. Sometimes it was at the last minute. Yeah. And of course, here we are sat in the news studios, and you can't keep away from them because I keep inviting you to come.
5: Well, this is the first time I think I'm actually literally broadcasting from the studio. So I have been here a couple of times in between, but not to sit in a live studio and talk to you. Because
4: we pre-recorded,
5: didn't we? The last one was we pre-recorded, yeah. But it's always, you know, it's great. And I know there are a couple of people listening, including Brian this morning.
4: Good morning, Brian.
5: And my wife, Liz.
4: Good morning, Liz.
5: She's listening. So we've got at least two listeners. That's great.
4: You've got a lot more than that.
5: I'm just joking.
4: In and I are listening.
5: Yeah. But no, I just wanted to, I think the next song that Ian has for us is the song that kind of epitomizes the, what I said right at the beginning, that, you know, when you're in slavery, and it's Miles Monroe who always used to say, you either do your work or you have a job. And when you have a job...
4: It's a job.
5: It's a job.
4: It pays money, hopefully.
5: It pays money, but you're never really fulfilled. You're just doing it because you have to. And it's not something that is necessarily tied in with your destiny.
4: Of course, the other thing I can tell you about Hope FM is that for a long time we were broadcasting FM and just about reaching into Wimborne, but now we're in glorious DAB. and covering Wimborne pretty well.
5: Yeah, absolutely.
4: And the Purbeck. So in fact, the station is going all over the place, all over the world, in fact.
5: Well, you know, on that note, I've also got to tell you that it was the great German evangelist, whose name is just slipping my mind right now.
4: Bonhoeffer?
5: No, more recently than Bonhoeffer. The guy who said, from Cape to Cairo, Africa will be saved.
4: Oh, I know.
5: Reinhard Bonnke.
4: Reinhard Bonnke, yeah.
5: It was Reinhard Bonnke who once told a story, and I want to apply this to Hope FM, because you're talking about the challenges. You're talking about especially the financial challenges. But you know what? When you step back, Hope FM is still going 19 years later.
4: Yes.
5: Right? Hope FM has been on the scraps or the smell of an oil rag at times. The scraps that your dog would eat from, you know, the crumbs on the floor type of thing.
4: And I'm happy to have them.
5: And yet it's still going and there's progress. Now, this is the miracle because, like you've just said, we've gone from FM to DAB, which means you're now in digital and a much wider area that people can hear the station. And yet you go, well, how's this all happened? And Reinhard Bonnke told the story and he said, you know, back in the old days, I won't try and do a German accent. He said, when you used to go up a very, like a mountain in those old cars, he said, you'd go as far as you could. And eventually you'd be in first and you'd be going and then the car just doesn't want to do it anymore. So he says, what you do is you turn around, right? And you reverse up the hill because reverse was the strongest gear. And he said, and as you reverse, he says, it proves even though you are going backwards, you are still going forwards.
4: Your German's terrible.
5: I know. Apologies to all Germans.
4: Although I did have the privilege of interviewing Reinhard Bonnke, and he certainly had enough fuel in his tank to keep him going for years, you know.
5: Yeah.
4: And he did. Of course, he's with the Lord now. Mm. But yeah, that's very true, isn't it? That sometimes, but don't you find that when we're going backwards and we don't think we're going forwards, that can be discouraging. But of course, it's God basically saying to us, trust me.
5: Mm. Yeah, and also, you know, that his ability is made perfect very often in our weakness. So sometimes we have to get to the end of ourselves to realize that we have this propensity to always want to do stuff in our own strength, and in, you know, whereas it's his strength that is perfect, not ours. And it can only be made perfect in our weakness.
4: Yeah, and of course, one of the things that I enjoy about interviewing a diverse range of people is so many people in their testimony basically say the same thing, you know, and it's about, well, I didn't have much of a clue what was going on, but God, you know.
5: Yeah.
4: And it's the but God which then gives the glory to God, because the impossible can and does happen, you know, which is great. And of course that happened to yourself.
5: And I suppose the challenge also is this time lapse, isn't it? Because God doesn't work according to our time scales. And certainly as time has gone on, you know, everything is instant these days, you know, it's in terms of electronics, technology, everything's instant. And we've become people who are doing everything much faster and expecting quick things and whatever. But, you know, God hasn't changed. He's the same yesterday, today, and forever. And for him, a day is a thousand years is one day. So I think very often our expectations are we want instant. You know, we want microwave technology, and God doesn't work that way.
4: Well, as you've already said, your next song is No Longer Slaves. Why this one?
5: Well, like I say, because, you know, this says we are no longer slaves to sin. Now, that's a truth because of Jesus. So already we know we're no longer slaves to sin, and thank God for that, and, you know, that's wonderful. But instead of no longer slaves to sin, I also believe it goes a bit further and we are no longer slaves. Full stop.
4: Well, let's have a listen.

0: Well, that's I Am, a Child of God, chosen by my very special guest today, Kevin Potter, who, of course, was the founding manager here at Hope FM. And we celebrate, actually, our 19th birthday on the 27th, Kevin.
1: That's right, yeah. 19 years.
0: Which, of course, at the time was Pentecost Sunday.
1: Yeah.
0: Yeah. So you said that you've been working at the Allendale Centre now for a few weeks.
1: Yeah, since I think it was the 8th of March, so that's getting on suddenly.
0: It is, and how's it been going?
1: It's been fantastic. I really love the work. I love the fact that it is all about community.
0: Well, you're right that there's people coming and going all the time at the Allendale Centre.
1: Yeah, yeah.
0: And I know that Wimborne Baptist Church are moving into Allendale House.
1: Correct, yes.
0: Which is near to the centre itself.
1: I was chatting to the pastor the other day, and I said to him, I was talking to someone recently who knows you, and I couldn't think who it was. And I said, I can't think who it is anymore, but we were chatting and then I realized it was you afterwards. But yeah, he comes in sometimes and does his preparation in the cafeteria.
0: Well, it was the Lord who told me. It was actually one of his deacons.
1: Oh, okay. Yeah.
0: Who's called Roger Lord.
1: Oh, okay.
0: And so he's been keeping me up to date. And they actually have their first Sunday coming up in the Allendale House quite soon. Yeah,
1: and he said on some Sundays what they do is they actually meet in the cafeteria while there's other people there, and they'll do a more kind of an open sort of quiz type thing, a Bible quiz that people can participate in, and that. So again, it's kind of reaching out into the community, which is great.
0: And it's a small world, isn't it? You know, my friend tells me, and then I tell you, and then...
1: Yeah, then I see the pastor.
0: Absolutely.
1: Yeah.
0: A very nice man who visited me when I was in hospital, because he's also a prison, not a prison, hospital chaplain.
1: Yeah, you're no longer a slave.
0: No, absolutely. And so, I mean, this whole episode that you've been talking about, you know, about God's provision in a job that you're pretty much well suited for, you know, is still an unfolding chapter. What about broadcasting? Do you still have the urge?
1: Yeah, now, interestingly, I don't know that I could say too much at this stage, but there is a kind of a radio station close by to Allendale.
0: Mm-hmm.
1: And just on a whim, I said to Brian the other day, I said, you know, imagine if that was here. Imagine if that was even perhaps part of the cafeteria,
0: mm-hmm.
1: and you could actually see the guys through a glass screen. Yeah, that's been my vision for ages. I don't know why.
0: I know, yes, because you originally thought Central Bournemouth, didn't you?
1: Yeah.
0: But the Allendale Centre, and of course with us recently getting the DAB licence, that would be very appropriate.
1: Yeah. So the whole concept, I mean, in South Africa, a lot of radio stations are in big shopping malls, and with hundreds of thousands of people passing by every day and being able to look and see into the studio. And I think that's amazing, because I think people are definitely intrigued by radio. And also, I think when you're in the studio and doing your show, you're feeling like you're part of them, instead of in an isolated little cubicle somewhere stuck in on an industrial estate. And I'm not having a go at Hope. I've discovered that many radio stations in the UK are situated on industrial estates, and they're in like some sort of tin.
0: Well, Wimborne Community Radio, of course, there have been some links with Hope FM and so on, as there is with many of the other community radio stations, and of course there are many internet stations in the UK. So we'll have to get Brian on and see whether we can whip him up.
1: Whether that is part of his vision or not.
0: Yeah, absolutely. Well, it may not be, you know. Don't want to pressurize you, Brian.
1: I just want to say something, that 6 years ago, the Allendale Centre was on the bones of its you-know-what. And it was literally almost a case of having to call in the authorities to sort it out. And Brian has done an amazing job there. So all credit to him. He has turned the place around. I mean, I'm not going to go into details, but the cafeteria now does in turnover per month the same as what it used to do per year. And not only that, but the place is so full that sometimes they can't find room for the amount of people that want to use the center and the different things that go on there, from Pilates through to ladies groups through to bridge to live theater, live music. There's just so much going on, and it's actually, when you first go into that place, your mind boggles at all the activities that are going on any single day there. But that also makes it a nice, fun place to work, because no 2 days are ever the same.
0: Yeah, you're never going to get bored, are you?
1: No.
0: Well, that brings us to the end of our chat for this session. You never have enough time, Kevin, but we'll have you back. And I'll have Brian back again. It'd be nice to see you, Brian, after having not met you, for quite a few years, yeah. Actually. Now, your final song is One of Rejoicing, Greatly Rejoice, from Wendell Burton. Why this one?
1: Right. So I think it's going to speak for itself, but I just thought that to end this, if you don't mind, I'd like to just pray a little prayer, and yeah, then we go into the song. So I just want to thank you, Lord, firstly, for being the great shepherd. You lead us, you guide us, you direct us, and you protect us. And that's what the shepherd always did with the sheep, to lead, to guide, to direct, and to protect. And Lord, I thank you that that is who you are. And we also thank you, Lord, that your word works mightily in us. We thank you that you are faithful and just. You never fail, and you are amazing. And on that note, I will greatly rejoice.
0: Thank you, Kevin.
2: I will greatly rejoice in the Lord. My soul will exult in my God.

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1: Many men suffering abuse at the hands of their partners think they're to blame, that they're weak. 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We are the Mankind Initiative, and we have been helping men escape from domestic abuse since 2001. 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That is 01 823 33 4244. The lines are open from 10 till 4, Monday to Friday. Remember, you're not alone.
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4: And a big thank you to our guest, Kevin Potter, this morning. But it's that time in the programme when we shoot across to talk to Uncle Ron. Good morning, Ron.
5: Good morning to you, my old friend. I tell you, what a another lovely day.
4: Yeah.
6: Well, it's going to be even better next week.
4: Yeah, and I saw a weather forecast that talked about it being 25 degrees before the end of this week.
5: I'm going to start to find if I've got any shorts left.
4: I should think you should, yeah, 25 degrees. And, of course, it's coming up to that temperature, and this weekend is a bank holiday weekend. We've got another bank holiday weekend.
5: Oh, my goodness. We never used to have all this.
4: I know.
5: War.
4: I know.
5: I mean, we never had bank holiday. It was always war. Anyway, Uncle Ron's okay, thank you.
4: Right, well, I'm sure we're going to have lots of visitors down in Bournemouth if it's a long weekend and it's great weather. Even if we haven't got the air show this summer, I think if we get a few good times of weather, then we might well have a number of visitors down here in Bournemouth. And we need that because we need to put Bournemouth back on the map again and get a lot more tourists visiting the town. And of course, last week we talked about the fact that it's 65 years since you came to Bournemouth, and Bournemouth would have looked very different then, and it would have been the days of trams and all the rest of it that were around. Anyway, I don't think we're going to have trams back, but it would be nice to have the town buzzing again. And I mean, one group that actually try and, if you like, promote Bournemouth a lot is our football team. Of course, they're in the Premier League. They're doing quite well. We certainly want to see them flourish in the future. Look out for more news about the Cherries for next season as we're drawing to the end of this season. And as always, you've picked a song for us. And I have to say, Ron, I remember this song vaguely, but not well. And it's a band that I've not heard for a long time as well. So tell us about the song you've chosen for today.
5: To tell you the truth, you'd never... I've done it again, ladies and gentlemen. I've got so many bits of paper on the floor here. I've mislaid the tune that I chose.
4: Oh, never mind. Well,
5: but I'm sure you've got it stuck away somewhere.
4: I think what we need to do is...
6: If you give them a clue...
4: Yeah, I give you some post-it notes. Well, the actual band is named from its era after an American car.
6: Yes.
4: Called
6: it's the core, and who looks after animals?
5: Oh, my goodness. You did half confuse me.
4: I know. Well, it's
5: a pair of you.
4: It's the Corvettes. Do you remember them?
5: I didn't fall over in surprise.
4: Yeah.
5: When I found out that but I thought, my goodness me. How many, I'm sure the pair of you in the studio have seen so many groups over the years that you've been in the radio, that, my goodness me, the Corvettes, I mean, they were called, well, they still do, don't they, calling groups all funny names.
4: Oh, yeah.
5: I think the other week I said, Engelbert Humperdinck.
4: Yes.
5: And then my grandson said, are you all right, Granddad? I said, yeah. They thought I was having a funny turn again.
4: Oh, no. Well, there were some unusual names for groups. Corvettes go back a long, long way. We're talking into the 50s. And the particular song that you picked for this week is called Mr. Sandman. And it's an interesting one in the way that they sing it. And it's really quite an upbeat song, but it is typical of the sort of 1950s era. So that was your song, and I hung on to it to make sure we could play it for today.
5: Oh, well done. I'm so pleased because I'm sure... Well, if there's anybody awake after this record, you won't be.
4: Yeah, well, we'll buy you some post-it notes so you can stick them on your little computer screen.
5: Seriously, ladies and gentlemen, I've had one or two probs, but you know, Uncle Ron, I just plod on.
4: I know, you're a great example to us all to soldier on. Anyway, we're going to play the song. Here's Mr. Sandman by the Corvettes. Thank you, Ron.
6: Bye, Ron.
5: Cheers, and thank you. God bless you all.

0: And that was Uncle Ron's choice of music for this morning, Mr. Sandman by the Corvettes, of course. And Corvette was an American car, a big flash car. I suppose that they still have fairly big cars in America. Those big truck things are the most common, those massive Ford Transit type things. But anyway, lots of bands at one time named after cars, and that was one of them, the Corvette singing Mr. Sandman. Well, Blair and I have an interesting comment today. It's not about a film. Normally we talk about films in this particular slot, but it's a series which we've watched and some other people may have watched as well. Not everybody, of course, has got Prime Video, but online programs now are very common. I watched a Netflix program yesterday, and Prime, of course, has lots of films on it and series. And we came across this series called A Person of Interest. And the reason why I was interested in it and got Blair to watch as well is that it stars an actor called Jim Caviezel, and he was the person that played Jesus in The Passion of the Christ. You remember that film, Blair, don't you?
1: Oh, yeah, I do.
0: Very, very interesting film about literally the Passion of the Christ. And Jim Caviezel played Jesus in that. But in this, he has a completely different style of role. He stars with an actor called Michael Emerson. And the two of them are key characters in a film which is about a billionaire who designs a machine, and this machine is able to monitor people. In other words, it's a sort of visual recognition, and it's able to pick people up, and it has a predictive nature to it as well, and that it can predict people who are in danger or in trouble. And in the story, Jim and Michael follow up the people that are in danger and get involved in their lives. And the reason Jim, in his character, was involved in it was that he used to be a CIA operative and eventually gave that up and went to be a bit of a recluse. But he comes back in this story and becomes very active in the particular series that we're talking about. There are about 5 seasons of the program, so that's quite a lot. And each episode is a new story.
1: And action-packed as well.
0: It's pretty action-packed. It's a bit like a James Bond, but with a new twist to it. And definitely could recommend the series. Each episode is a separate story, but links the same people. And new people join their team, including a couple of women. But it's definitely worth watching. So it's called A Person of Interest. It's a series on Prime Video, still there. 5 seasons of it, and if you watch a couple of them, I'm sure you'll be captivated by it.
1: You'll
0: and
1: be hooked.
0: Hooked, and we'll be watching them. One of the songs in one of the series was this one from Billy Ocean, Get Out of My Life and Into My Car.

0: some wonderful Billy Ocean, Get Out of My Dreams and Into My Car, just one of the songs that was featured on the series that we recommended, which is called A Person of Interest, starring Jim Caviezel, and it's on Prime Video, 5 seasons of it, buying a lot of popcorn, because you will definitely get hooked. Well, time now for our Christian news spot, and that is that we wanted to promote a particular church in Christchurch, which is called Christchurch Community Church. It's an Ealing Pentecostal church. It meets every Sunday morning from 10:30 a.m. till 12 midday. And if you're in Christchurch, I'm sure you'll come across it because it's in Saxon Square. It's a church with a big spire, and they do lots and lots of things during the week as well. And there's some special events that they're doing. Blair will mention that.
1: Yes, well, of course, on a Monday, if you're in the market, you know, Christchurch is a market every Monday, then you can pop into the church from 10 o'clock through to midday, and there's usually some tea and coffee and cakes and mickeys and all that sort of thing, and lots of things to do. So there's mothers and toddlers on a Friday, and the young people meeting every

0: every other Friday as well. But of course, you're particularly referring to the mission, which is being led by a lady called Sarah Weaver, who will be our guest in next Wednesday on the programme. Sarah is a most interesting person. She's an evangelist. She leads evangelistic teams for the Elam movement, Elam Church movement. And so people can look forward to that. And you have some details there of what's actually happening in the mission.
1: Yeah.
0: With a quiz night kicking it off.
1: Yeah, quiz night, and there's going to be an afternoon tea, there's going to be a gospel and healing service as well, and it's worth looking up all the events, of course, on their website, which is Christ Church Community Church, so do have a look for that, and yeah, and it'd be nice that we have the evangelist as our guest next week on the programme.
0: Absolutely, something to look forward to.
1: And this is something to look forward to. Here's Leanne Crawford with Beginning of Your Grace.

0: Leon Crawford there, beginning of Your Grace, almost bringing us to the end of today's programme. Thank you for joining us. Blair and I will be here same time, same place next week. So it's goodbye from me.
1: And it's goodbye from me.
0: And taking us out of the programme, here's Blessing Offer with Lift Me Up.
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2: Many men suffering abuse at the hands of their partners think they're to blame, that they're weak. 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That is 01 823 334244. 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
1: From the Sky News Centre at 1. Experts are warning homes in Britain on variable energy tariffs to switch ahead of a rise in the price cap taking effect from July. It will see a typical gas and electricity bill rise by around £18 a month or £220 a year. Regulator Ofgem is blaming rising wholesale costs caused by the Iran war. Its chief executive is Tim Jarvis.
2: Prices are very volatile. They're going up and down on a daily basis. If we see the sort of broad trend that we've seen, that is going to lead to a prolonged period of higher prices.
1: It's still below 2022's high when Russia invaded Ukraine. A body's been found in the search for a missing 17-year-old boy in Cheshire. If confirmed, he'd be the sixth child to have drowned in open water during the recent hot weather. A woman's pleaded guilty to owning a dangerously out-of-control XL bully dog, which bit a teenager in Bristol. 19-year-old Morgan Dorset died after the attack last February. Israel's killed another mastermind behind the October 7th attacks in an airstrike in Gaza. Mohammed Odeh, who ran Hamas intelligence wing in 2023, was targeted while the Israeli military expanded its operations against the Iranian-backed Hezbollah in Lebanon. Health officials there say 31 people died yesterday. Military analyst Michael Clark says he doesn't expect a ceasefire soon.
3: The Israelis are determined to try to finish Hezbollah once and for all. Well, good luck with that. And equally, the Iranians want to keep the Lebanese war going. And that is now a big bargaining chip in whatever's going to happen between Tehran and Washington.
1: President Trump could give an update on those peace talks, but during this afternoon's cabinet meeting. A record number of passengers have travelled through airports in Scotland in the first 3 months of the year. The Civil Aviation Authority is putting it down to more people taking short-haul flights to Europe. And Lidl has overtaken Morrison's to become the fifth biggest supermarket. Researchers World Panel have also reported grocery prices to be 3.1% higher this month than last May. And that's the latest.
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4: This afternoon will still be very warm or hot. Variable cloud will develop from the west. It's going to be a scorchio day, and these bring a risk of heavy showers and possibly thunderstorms in places, a risk of hail. It's going to be very warm. Tonight, it's going to be slightly different with further showers developing early tonight. It's still with a chance of some thunder and yet turning dry and clear through the early hours. Talk about early hours. Let's look at Thursday morning. It's going to be a dry, sunny start. And into the afternoon, areas of cloud will come in from the southwest, bringing a small chance of a shower. Another very warm day. Going to be scorchio again tomorrow. No change there. That's your weather for the Hampshire, Dorset and the Isle of Wight.
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4: Good afternoon to you and welcome to Wednesday's edition on this glorious day. And it's That's Lunch, taking you through your lunch break between now and 2 o'clock this afternoon. Whether wherever you're having your lunch today, you might be sat down there on the beach with the radio there beside you, or your phone even, or you might be in the office having El Desco with the air conditioning going mad in the background. Taking you through the afternoon with around the world what's being celebrated on the 27th of May. You take a look around the world and see those weird and wonderful things that people still celebrate there. Also, some local news, taking a look at what is the news headlines around the BCP and the Dorset area this afternoon. And later on, toward the end of the show, taking a look as the football season comes to an end, we'll take a look at some sporting news for you, the headlines and the roundups and the managers moving around, managers staying, managers going, and we'll take a look at that as well, as I say, toward the end of the show. We've got some new music this week, some new tracks that have come out this week, and also playing some what we termed as smooth nostalgia, basically taking you back in time to those records that you thought had been lost and gone forever, but they haven't. They're still there, and we're going to revive one or two of those tracks throughout the afternoon. After we play Tasha Layton with Meet Me in the Valley, I'll be bringing you the national and international news. Here is Tasha Layton. Once again, good afternoon to you and welcome to That's Lunch on this beautiful, beautiful day.

featuring Ben Fuller. There's Tasha Layton. Track called Meet Me in the Valley. Right, let's take a look at some national and international news headlines. Starting with this one. Six people die in water-related incidents during the heatwave. Police believe a body found in the search for a 12-year-old boy who went missing while swimming in the river in Lancashire. It is that of the child. He was with friends when he got into difficulty and in the River Ribble, Ribchester, at about 1400 BST time on Tuesday. In all, at least five youngsters and a man in his 60s have died in water-related incidents during the heat wave in England. Wednesday brings a reprieve from the recorded temperatures as a cooler air moves over northern and eastern areas of England. A leading network for drowning prevention has recommended swimming in supervised locations with lifeguards where possible and entering the water slowly to reduce the risk of cold water shock. Moving on, those energy bills, we heard it a few moments ago. Household energy prices will rise by 13% a year in July as soaring wholesale costs caused by the US-Israeli war with Iran hit bills for the first time. Regulator Ofgem says the war means a household using typical amounts of gas and electricity will pay £221 or more a year with an annual bill of £1,862. The cap affects millions of homes on variable tariffs in England, Scotland and Wales. And suppliers are warning it could go even higher in the colder winter months without an end to the conflict. And finally, how long will the heat wave last? You might ask yourself. Well, there is an end in sight, they say, to the UK's record-breaking heat after a new national temperature record for May was set on Tuesday. For a second day in a row, the temperatures exceeded 34 degrees C in southeast England, and a new May record of 35.1 was recorded at Kew Gardens in London. It follows a remarkable few days of searing heat that saw six amber heat health alerts issued across the southwest England and West Midlands, East Midlands, East of England, southeast of London regions. Monday and Tuesday saw nearly all weather stations across England and Wales break the local temperature records for May. When will it ease off, you may say? Cooler air will move in across northern and eastern areas of England on Wednesday and bring a break to the heat wave. However, the heat will remain across Wales, West Country and southwest England and still likely in the heat wave threshold. On Wednesday, with cooler air spreading in from northern England, the Midlands and East England, some locations will see a 10 degree drop in temperature. Maximums will be around 19 to 23 Celsius. There ends your national and international news. Still to come this afternoon on around the world. What's being celebrated on the 27th of May elsewhere? You'll ask yourself. Well, we'll take a look at that later on, very shortly, in fact. Then some local news to bring you in the BCP and Dorset areas. Plus, toward the end of the news, around about quarter to, I'll be bringing some sporting headlines as the football season comes to an end. Still to come, great music, starting with this one, taking you back in time, nostalgically, shall I say, from a band called Westlife, and If I Let You Go.

and All I Need to Know. Right now it's time to take a look at what's being celebrated on the 27th of May, not only in the UK, but overseas as well. Starting with, quite apt this one really, isn't it? National Sunscreen Day. Sun damage can cause painful burns, wrinkles, and of course the ever dreaded skin cancer. Using high SPF broad spectrum sunscreen anytime you're out there in the sun. As Baz Luhrmann once sang, if I could offer you only one tip for the future, sunscreen would be it. This is sage advice, and Ears of Elf campaigns have ensured that we all know that sunscreen is very important. It's essential to wear and regularly reapply sunscreen when out in the sun. It is so that you say that apply sunscreen every 2 to 3 hours. It's not just a one-off thing. You have to keep applying it, so they say. And National Sunscreen Day is here to encourage everyone to do just that. Now, moving on from sunscreen, still, I think, with a beachy theme, it's National Flip-Flop Day. Flip-flop. Quite easy to say, isn't it? Flip-flop. For those folks who are tired of the winter months that require them to keep their feet in stuffy shoes and are looking for an excuse to expose those toes, Flip-flop day may just be the answer. Flip-flops got their name because of the slapping sound they make against the ground when you walk in them. And now some people have taken to shortening it by referring to them as simply flips. Yes, it's a good word, isn't it? Flips. Other names around the world may include pluggers in Australia, slops or plackies in South Africa, and Zimbabwe, or jandals in New Zealand. Jandals, yes, I've heard that before. Instead of sandals, wear your jandals. No matter what folks want to call them, these little lightweight sandals have a day all their own each summer dedicated to celebrating them. It's time to get excited about National Flip-Flop Day. It's a kind of thing that Mr. Bean was saying it, flip-flop. You can imagine him saying that, can't you? Flip-flop day. Finally, National Grape Popsicle Day. Now, this sounds like American, but I think we have popsicles in this country as well, don't we? Not just Irish lollies. I think we have popsicles. They say chill out with a grape popsicle, a grape one, yes. These icy treats are bursting with fruity flavour and will transport you to a summer day in no time.

So go ahead, lick, slurp and savour every last drop of this frozen delight. National Grape Popsicle Day celebrates a small pleasure that really needs an excuse. A cold, sweet grape pop that turns an ordinary moment into a quick reset. Grape is a standout in the mixed box lineup with a flavour that is easy to recognise, a colour that feels instantly cheerful and just enough tang to keep it from tasting like plain sugar. It is also a reminder that some of the best treats are the simplest ones. A grape popsicle does not ask for a special occasion or a big plan. Just ask for a few quiet moments, a napkin nearby, and a willingness to enjoy something unapologetically. That's a big word for me to say, isn't it? Unapologetically. And I said it perfectly there. Apologetically fun. Now, I'm going to challenge you now. I've not seen one. But actually, a grape ice lolly, let alone a grape popsicle. Have you ever seen a grape one? I've seen other fruits, like your oranges and your raspberries and strawberries, even in pineapples and things like that. But I've not seen a grape one. There's a challenge for you. Go out and find a grape popsicle or a grape lolly for the day. National Flip-Flop Day and Sunscreen Day. Finally, we have Grape Popsicle Day as well. Challenge is go and buy one in your flip-flops while you're applying sunscreen. Don't get your sunscreen on your popsicle, whatever you do. Get them on your flip-flops if you like, because your feet need it as well. They won't get too red, do they? There we go. Still to come this afternoon. Local news and a sports roundup. Right now we have something back in time once again. It's not nostalgia. It's not smooth. But it's Michael Bublé. And I haven't met you yet.

0: That's Michael Bubble, as he was once called, until he changed it himself to Bublé. And to all the people I haven't met yet, one day I'm sure I shall get to meet you.
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Corey Asbury, and Austin the Angels. All right, let's take a look at the local news. What's been happening in the BCP and the Dorset area? Moving on. Right, as we look at this one, disorder erupts on a Bournemouth beach as officers are assaulted. It seems wrong, doesn't it? A beautiful day, beautiful beaches, and yet there has to be disturbances. Disorder broke out on Bournemouth beach with police officers reportedly being assaulted and a helicopter searching for culprits. Around 35 police officers have been spotted lining Bournemouth pier approach from around 6 p.m. on Tuesday, May the 26th. Police attacked with glass bottles and other missiles during the beach disorder as an update there. Dorset Police has confirmed a large disorder broke out near the Undercliff Drive and officers are making arrests while dispersing people from the area. The NPAS helicopter has been circling Bournemouth Beach. And finally, police have reported that officers have been allegedly assaulted and said abuse will not be tolerated. And now moving on, a woman was seriously injured following a collision in a car park. A woman in her 50s suffered serious injuries and was taken to hospital after being hit by a car. According to the police, Dorset Police, at around 8:55 p.m. on Monday the 18th, a collision occurred involving a pedestrian and a grey Ford Ranger in the car park of Tesco's Extra in Riverside Avenue. Officers are appealing for witness or anyone with dash cam footage to come forward following the serious collision in Bournemouth. Police Constable Tracy Street of the Rhodes Police Team said, "I'm appealing to anyone who saw what happened and has not already spoken to the police to come forward. I'm also keen to hear from anyone who may have captured the collision or moments leading up to it on dash cam footage." And finally, a petition is launched to stop parking hike at Boscombe Car Park. A petition to stop the parking changes at the seafront in Bournemouth has been started by a pair of councillors after concerns about an increase in antisocial behaviour. On May the 8th, BCP Council started consultation about increased parking charges at Boscombe Undercliff Car Park. Under the plans, the car park would operate 24 hours a day all year round with a maximum of 24 hours stay there. From March 15th to October the 31st, prices would start at £3.80 for up to an hour and rise to £7.70 for up to 2 hours, £12.90 for up to 3 hours, and £15.40 for up to 4 hours, and with longer stays costing £22.90 for up to 6 hours, and £28 for 24 hours. That's an awful lot of money, isn't it? A separate winter tariff would apply from November the 1st to March the 14th. This period, drivers would pay £2.40 for an hour, £4.70 for 2 hours, £8.10 for 4 hours, and £13 up to 8 hours, with a £20.90 tag there for 24 hours. That's an awful lot of parking money, isn't it? So, there we go. That is your local news caught right up to date. Still to come, sporting headlines I'll be bringing you toward the end of the show, around about 1:45 this afternoon. But right now, here is Carly Ann Taylor with a track called Why Should I Worry?

That is Austin Kane and record You've Been On My Mind. It's just after 2:45. Time to take a look at the sporting headlines. Right now, starting with Nuno Espirito Santo is to remain as manager of West Ham despite relegation to the Championship. The club's released a statement saying they'll believe he's the right man and is highly motivated to help return them to the Premier League at the first time of asking. When it was Tottenham who ultimately relegated West Ham on Sunday, and Spurs owners, the Lewis family, have reiterated that they are not selling the club in a rare open letter to fans. In a statement, they take responsibility for finishing 17th two seasons running and surviving relegation from the Premier League on the final day of this season. He goes on to promise fans that there will be investment across the club. Celtic goalkeeper Kasper Schmeichel has announced his retirement from football due to a shoulder injury after advice from surgeons. The 39-year-old revealed in March that he needed an operation which would keep him out for a year. During his career, he won the Premier League at the FA Cup at Leicester, two Scottish titles at Celtic, and played two World Cups and reached Euro 2020 semi-finals with Denmark. Northern Ireland manager O'Neill has signed for a new four-year contract extension. It's a deal that will keep him in charge until 2032. Former England midfielder Frank Lampard has been named the League Managers Association Manager of the Year after leading Coventry back to the Premier League. His side finished 11 points clear at the top of the Championship, and having had something of a rollercoaster managerial career so far, Lampard says his renaissance at Coventry shows that you must never give up. And finally, women's manager Rhiann Wilkinson has welcomed back the influential Kerry Holland to her squad for the final crucial World Cup qualifying group games. There we go. That's your sporting headlines caught right up to date. Right now, I've got a brand new track this week for you. It's from Highland, and it is I Gotta Say.

Yes, a brand new track this week from Highland and Gotta Say. We'll be playing that out throughout the week as it's our record of the week. That's all I've got time for this week. Very shortly and right after the 2 o'clock news, I'm going to be handing you over to Nick Hedges with the afternoon show. He's aptly named Wonky Wednesday. I don't know why, but it's a wonky Wednesday, a scorching wonky Wednesday. So Nick will be here with his old TV, his old record player and his old vinyl to keep you entertained until 4 o'clock this afternoon. So looking forward to hearing from Nick in a short while. I'm going to leave you with a couple of tracks. The first one is from Toby Mac, featuring Joanne Edwards, called Rear View. That's going to be followed by an old track, a nostalgic track from REM and Everybody Hurts, taking you toward the news at 2 o'clock this afternoon. And until the next time, don't forget that sunscreen and that challenge of finding a grape popsicle or a great ice lolly. Grape ice lolly, see if you can find one. And wearing your flip flops, of course, because it's flip flop day as well. Until the next time, bye for now.

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1: From the Sky News Centre at 2. The average household energy bill across Britain is set to increase by more than £200 a year. Regulator Ofgem is putting up the price cap for a typical standard tariff by 13% from July. The war in Iran is the main cause, as it's led to a spike in gas and oil prices worldwide. Analyst Tom Goswell is predicting an autumn rise too.
2: It's early days to say what the forecast could be for October. There's still around 3.5 months for the price cap to be set, but we're currently forecasting a further small increase again in October.
1: Iranian state TV says Tehran has obtained a draft framework for a possible agreement with the US aimed at ending the conflict. Iran would reportedly restore commercial shipping through the Strait of Hormuz to pre-war levels, while the US would withdraw forces from Iran's vicinity and lift a naval blockade. The body of another boy has been pulled out of the water, with Cheshire police believing it to be a 17-year-old who went missing yesterday. He'd be the fifth young person to drown in the UK during the recent warm weather. A minister's rejected Sir Tony Blair's argument there's no coherent plan for the country, saying the government's getting on with fixing challenges. The former Prime Minister's used an essay to warn against a leadership contest without policy changes. James Lyons spent a year advising Sir Keir Starmer in Downing Street.
3: It's always worth listening to Labour's most successful leader. But I do wonder what exactly he was trying to achieve with this. If it's to further the kind of policy agenda that he's setting out, I'm not sure this is the right way to go about it.
1: Handbag retailer Radley has been saved from administration, but its 21 stores could still close. Poundland owner Gordon Brothers hasn't bought its retail operations during a takeover. And Celtic goalkeeper Kasper Schmeichel has announced he's returning from football because of retiring from football because of a shoulder injury. That's the latest. I'm Daisy Steele.
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4: This afternoon will stay very warm or hot. A variable cloud will develop from the west, this bringing a risk of heavy showers or possibly thunderstorms in places, a risk of hail, very warm. A few further showers will develop in the early tonight, still with the chance of some thunder, turning dry and clear through the early hours though.
0: On the hour and up to date.

That's the soothing and relaxing sound of Blanca with I'm Yours. Thank you to TG for doing TL. Yes, that's Lunch by Tony Goff. But this is not Tony Goff. No, this is Nicholas Hedges with another edition of Wonky Wednesday, the programme which is guaranteed to bring problems. But that should be useful, particularly if anything else is to go by. And by the way, yes, you do need sunscreen to listen to this programme. And by the way, also bearing in mind that this programme also should carry a health warning, but I've still got to work on that. But however the programme sounds this afternoon, it will always be lovely to have your company, because we've got albums of the week, and this week it happens to be the turn of Tina Turner and her album Foreign Affair. Now, I did drop a hint to that last week when I did Hedges Hours, but I don't drop hints. Well, I do, but I drop them like bricks, so that's absolutely fine by me. Anyway, however the programme sounds, it will be lovely to have your company, so we can both sit back, relax, maybe put on some sunscreen, perhaps the sunglasses, and yes, we are going to go where this programme has never been before. We're going to investigate what's known by National Flip-Flop Day. There are certain things that people really shouldn't say, but again, we'll worry about that later. In the meantime, why don't I kick off the musical selection with that song, which I know is going to absolutely annoy everybody. This is Robin S. from the album of the same name.

That's one of many tracks I'll be sharing with you throughout the afternoon. That's Show Me Love by Robin S from the album of the same name from not today's featured year. That was a big hit back in 1993. But we are sort of getting there, if you so to speak. Okay, I'm going to make this really difficult for you because over time I've realised that today's featured year, well, it's not so much a featured year, but you sort of have to put yourself in the mood for tomorrow night. Yes, that might be hard to do. So let me take you back to the year when Cher had the year that was, yep, that's great. The year that Cher had the album out, Smooth Morning. What else was going on? Shaggy had an album called So Fresh. And what else was happening in that year? No Doubt had the album Throwback Summer Hits. Do you remember that when it first came out? I almost said Redheads then. No, that's probably not great. BL had the album out, Pure Hip Hop, in this year. But which year are we talking about? Stay tuned and all will be revealed. And yes, I will make an effort to plug in that television set, the television which just happens to be older than me. But that's something which we don't talk about. In the meantime, why don't we sit back, relax, and listen to the soothing and relaxing sound of Sam Bowman.

0: That's Sam Bowman with El Dorado on this afternoon's Wonky Wednesday, the programme which is being made up as it goes along. But of course, that doesn't overly worry its presenter, but that's probably something which we'll sort of park a bit for later, by the way. And if you've got a music selection which you would like to share with me, then why not send me an email to nickh@hopefm.com. Include your name and your musical selections, and I will do everything I can to accommodate your taste in music in an up-and-coming edition of Wonky Wednesday. It's as simple as that. Okay, let me plug in this television set, which just happens to be older than me. But again, if you're a regular listener to this show, then you'll be well aware of that. However, if this is your first visit to the programme, then hopefully it won't be your last. And how many times have you heard me say that over the years? But again, that's something which I think we'll worry about. I think what we ought to do, though, is concentrate at 20 past today. Last week it was, I think, 5 to half past 7 in the morning. That was last week. This week it's 25 to just after 20 past 10 at night on our mystery year. Yes, but it's no ordinary mystery year, because this was... No, that's not right. We'll worry. Yeah, okay. Isn't it really irritating when you get... I'm trying to talk and there are sort of irritating little noises in the background. But again, we'll sort them out as the afternoon progresses. Anyway, in the meantime, here is the news headlines from 20 past 10 at night on August the 20th of our year. But which year is it?
1: With Michael Burke.
2: Queen has led the nation in a last tribute to those who won the war in the Far East. The anniversary commemorations reached their climax at Buckingham Palace, as they did 50 years ago. 4 British soldiers have died in a helicopter crash off the Croatian coast, and the survivors of K2 tell how Alison Hargreaves fell to her death.

0: Good evening. A weekend of ceremonies to mark the end of the war in the Far East reached its...
1: That's the news headlines of our particular year. But which year was it? And like I said, it was a major big year in terms of music in this year, because for no particular reason, yes, we had, what did we have? We had Big L, that's a good start. But again, Shaggy had a major hit in this particular year, as well as, you know, other artists as well. But I just thought, if you couldn't get the year from the news headlines, then maybe you'll get it from the musical selection, because this was a major hit in this particular year, going back to sometime in the 90s.
2: Long time ago,

0: from 1995. That was a big hit for Rednecks, and that was Cotton Eye Joe. Go and make a brew, and I'll be back in a few.
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That's the first of our car radio selections of the afternoon. That's Here Comes the Hot Stepper. And before that, you heard Hill to Die For, Die on by Consumed by Fire here on Wonky Wednesday, the program which really should not invest its time in identity parades. And talking of that, I played that because that doesn't Tony know that there are various songs about various presenters, and that was really quite interesting there. And I played Here Comes a Hot Stepper because apparently today, if you heard this on TL, by the way, that's initial for That's Lunch, you would already be aware that it's National Flip Flop Day. Well, don't worry about it, because we've still got a grand total of 371 days to go until we celebrate the next one. And I can just see that. That's quite an interesting image there of Tony walking down the road in flip-flops and sunglasses and sunscreen. Yes, you need all three of those to listen to this program. But as I always say, Tony does make a valuable contribution to the station with That's Lunch, whether he's wearing flip-flops or not. But again, if they are, then the police really should not be interested in Tony, or for me, wearing flip-flops. No, don't waste your time on that. And funnily enough, the police are not too far away on this afternoon's program. But between now and 4 o'clock, we've got the album of the week. Every week I bring you a selection of tracks from a particular album, and this afternoon it's the turn of Tina Turner with her album Foreign Affair from 1989. What were your memories of that particular year, or any other year for that matter? Go on, send me that email to nickh@hopefm.com. Include your name and your musical selections, and I will do everything I can to accommodate your taste in music in an up-and-coming edition of the programme. And just when you thought it might be safe to turn on your radio tomorrow evening between 7 and 9, I'm here and in my usual slot for Hedges Hours between that. Yeah, so join me there. And by the way, while you're at the computer, go and check out the website at hopefm.com. Have a look at the presenters page, and up will come various photographs of various presenters, myself included. And have a guess at how old you think I am, because, you know, you're thinking I might do these mystery years, but as far as I'm aware, I haven't yet given my age away. But again, that's probably something which we'll we'll worry about later, if that's okay by you. In the meantime, why don't we sit back, relax, and listen to the therapeutic and relaxing sound of the police.

That's the Police with Every Breath You Take. Now, it might be hot outside, and that's great. And it's blue skies, it's hot, it must be pushing about 30 degrees. But whatever you do, do not take this program seriously. For goodness sake, the last thing I want to do is see people taking my advice for granted and being stupid in this hot weather. Now, you might think that what do you think you could be doing in this weather, which could be totally outrageous? Maybe, I don't know, maybe you've got your shirt off within reason, and that's great. And yes, I'm not going to drop a hint towards a particular 1997 film, okay, in this program. No, we're not going to try to go there, but I think as the afternoon progresses, it might just get a little bit harder to avoid that fact. Now, you might be thinking, I haven't had breakfast yet. Honestly, where are you? It's come on, it's middle of the afternoon. If you haven't had breakfast yet, then you must be on a night shift. But don't worry about that. So maybe this afternoon, in our time together, maybe we could fry an egg on the pavement. No, thank you kindly, don't bother, because frying eggs directly onto the pavement is a popular summer myth that is technically possible but extremely difficult to achieve in practice. I'm not surprised. Anyway, while it might be hot enough to fry an egg outside on standard concrete, pavements rarely reach the sustained temperature needed to cook one. Temperature thresholds. Now, I did tell you that this program does not include nutritional or cookery advice. Now, I don't know where you get that idea from. Maybe that's the idea that this program also contains adult humor, but I don't think that's going to happen either. Anyway, temperature, let's carry on. Temperature thresholds. Eggs need a surface temperature of at least 70 degrees for the proteins to turn solid. Most pavements only reach about 145 on 100 Fahrenheit days. And yeah, so what I wouldn't do is go and fry an egg on the pavement. No, thank you. One, it's extremely messy. And two, it won't work. And number three, I'm not going to be held responsible for that. However, what I will do is I'll play another car radio selection. Yes, I think that might be safer, because maybe, and I can't make anybody ill by doing that, as far as I'm aware. But again, that's something which you might want to think about later on. Anyway, we're not going to fry eggs on the pavement. No, instead, we are going to look at this afternoon's featured album of the week, where every week I bring you a selection of tracks from a particular album. And this afternoon, this week, it's the turn of Tina Turner and her album, Foreign Affair. Yes, I think that might be safer to do that rather than anything else that's outrageous. Like playing the sound effect of an electric toothbrush. Yes, maybe, I don't know. Maybe this afternoon you're intending to give your teeth a brush, particularly if you're in the general direction of the dentist. Yes, I think that might be better. Or maybe you'd like to listen to the relaxing sound of Cat Stevens.

That's another car radio selection on the programme from the album of the week, which is Foreign Affair by Tina Turner. That's the best. And before that, you heard Morning Has Broken by Cat Stevens on Wonky Wednesday with me, Nicholas Hedges. And as always, it's lovely to have your company. So keep the sunscreen coming, as well as the sunglasses and the flip-flops. And eventually we'll get to 4 o'clock when Dan and Golden take over with their programme. The Hope FM chart show. So it's lovely to have your company, by the way. And I do hope that I'm not driving you too mad this afternoon. But of course, if this is your first visit to the programme, one, it's great because you won't know what to expect. And after 3 o'clock, that's when the programme gets really interesting, because I have a mystery personality for you this afternoon. But who is it going to be? And no, I won't be dropping any hints on this programme. I don't know where you get that idea. So wait until after 3 o'clock, and then we'll be really, I'll try to make it as interesting as I can for you by dragging myself into it. Maybe that might make life a little more interesting for you if I suddenly became part of the equation. What do you think? No, under health and no, I don't think we should do that. Strictly under health and safety regulations. I don't think the police would appreciate it. I don't think anybody else would appreciate it. So maybe I should take myself out of the equation. But for this one, and for this week only, I'm going to bring myself into the equation as a game show host. Now, I know that when I say that, you can't wait to now get to 3 o'clock, can you? Well, unfortunately, you're going to have to wait, because they say, don't they, that you have to wait. All nice things come to those who wait. I think we could be in for a long wait on that one, but we'll worry about that later. But as long as I've got your undivided attention this afternoon, then that's what's important to me. Because still to come this afternoon, I might play the likes of The Byrds, perhaps The Cars, but maybe even some Coldplay. Or I might play a particular track. It's a country track, and I know how much you love it. That's why you keep listening to this program week in, week out. Why? That's the honest question, is why do you keep listening to this program? I don't know. And I'm its presenter. So if I don't know, then I don't expect you to either. In the meantime, let's listen to Hall & Oates.

0: That's Hall & Oates with Out of Touch, just one more vinyl as we make our way steadily through towards 4 o'clock when Dan and Gordon take over with their programme, The Hope FM Chart Show. So go and make a brew and I will be back in a few.
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0: 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And as always, it's lovely to have your company. And it's new music time with the sound of Jen Johnson.
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1: From the Sky News Centre at 3, breaking news. Resident doctors in England are going back on strike. They'll walk out from June the 15th to the 19th. It's part of the British Medical Association's long-running dispute with the government over pay. The energy price cap is going up by 13% from July. It means households across Britain on a standard tariff will be paying an average £18 more per month for their gas and electricity. There's a warning bills will rise further in the autumn if the Middle East conflict persists. Paul Farmer, head of the charity Age UK, says the elderly will be hit especially hard.
2: As an older person on a pension, you have fixed income. So any extra increase in cost means you have to make some very difficult choices, because debt is something that is an incredibly difficult thing to get into when you have that fixed income.
1: Iranian state television says Tehran's obtained a draft framework for a possible agreement with the US aimed at ending the war. The US would reportedly withdraw military forces from the vicinity of Iran and lift its naval blockade. Meanwhile, Iran would restore commercial shipping through the Strait of Hormuz to pre-war levels within a month. Middle East commentator Tara Kangaloo says there's still a long way to go.
3: We have to be cautious how much we read into it. It's also interesting that they're noting that this MOU, again, if reached, would mean that the United States would essentially no longer be present militarily in the region.
1: A body's been found by rescuers searching for a teenager who went missing while swimming in open water in Cheshire. The 17-year-old was last seen in a lake near Northwich yesterday. A Treasury minister has rejected Sir Tony Blair's call to curb the triple lock and defend net zero. It's after the former PM launched a scathing attack on Labour's policy agenda. And Northern Ireland manager Michael O'Neill has signed a four-year contract extension. The deal will keep him in charge until 2032. That's the latest. I'm Daisy Steele.
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I think I might take my shirt off. That's The Knock by London Beat. Welcome along to the second hour of Wonky Wednesday, the programme where you can remove any clothes because the presenter really doesn't care here. So if you're feeling a little hot, feel free, yes, remove clothes. It's fine. Welcome along. It's lovely to have your company. And just when you thought that the programme couldn't get any worse, I do believe that's just happened. But again, if this is your first visit to the programme, it's always nice to know that I pick up new listeners along the way, whether I take my shirt off or not. But that's probably something which we'll worry about later. But I'm Nicholas Hedges, and as always, it's lovely to know that the chaos just carries on between now and 4 o'clock. Well, what else can I say? There's not a great deal left, is there? Oh, yes, there is. There's the album of the week, which this week is Foreign Affair by Tina Turner. There is also the mystery personality of the afternoon. And just when you thought it was okay, and today's featured year was 1995. So I might be slipping in a few more tracks from that particular year as the afternoon progresses. But let me give you the first couple of clues to this afternoon's mystery personality. Now, I did say that I would dearly love, or dearly loved, to have been in this person's position as a game show host. No, thank you. Yes, please. I mean, if there's somebody out there who desperately wants me to do their game show, then that would be absolutely brilliant. I mean, can you imagine me as the presenter of Bullseye? I'm walking down the stairs, the dartboard falls off the wall, so I then have to make a comment on that. Hello, I'm Nicholas Hedges. Crash goes the dartboard. Yes, that's me, and the dartboard's just fallen off the wall, but we'll worry about it anyway. So if you can imagine me as any game show host, then I would love to know. What game show, apart from Bullseye, which I would really like to do you think I would be best suited to? Why not send me an email to nickh@hopefm.com? Include your name and which game show you think I would be most best at hosting, because I would love a good laugh, as well as you would. So let me give you the first couple of clues to this afternoon's featured year. This person was born. We're looking for the name of a well-known television presenter and radio DJ who first came to our attention in 1972 until his tragic death in 2018. He was born on May the 22nd, 1955 in London, and he died on April the 18th, 2018 at the age of 62. Now, you'll be very familiar with this person. I'll give you a clue. Squeaky wheels of shopping trolleys who have minds of their own. Now that is a clue to this afternoon's featured personality. But like you said, if you're a regular listener to this show, then you'll be well aware that I don't drop hints. I drop hints like bricks, but that's probably something which we'll worry about later. And this is probably not the programme that you might like to listen to, particularly if you happen to be in the accident and emergency department with a broken foot. No, that's probably not the best idea. So what I'll do is I'll ease you into the program gently, if you just happen to be in that position, because here is the soothing and relaxing sound of the Lighthouse Family. It was from their album Lifted.

The album was Ocean Drive. The year was 1995, and that was The Lighthouse Family and Lifted. Just one more track as we make our way through the usual selection for a Wednesday afternoon, and intermix that with a bit of voice and a bit of mystery personality. What have you got? Well, you've got Wonky Wednesday with Nicholas Hedges. I hate to disappoint, but we'll worry about that later. Okay, we're still looking for the name of this afternoon's mystery personality. So who do you think I could be talking about? Perhaps you remember a game show which he used to host called Holes in the Wall? Isn't that usually where cash machines are? I've got a feeling that this person may have been to a lot of cash machines in the year 2008 because he hosted the game show Hole in the Wall. He also hosted In It to Win It between 2002 and 2016. But some other people that you may associate with this person, the DJ Steve Wright, bless his soul, and the other Alan Freeman. Do you remember that with Pick of the Pops on a particular radio station? Or maybe you remember the television game show in 1986 on... hang on a moment. Whoa, we're getting ahead of ourselves. Because he did, between 1995 and 1996, this particular person hosted a Saturday night game show called Pets Win Prizes in 1997. Yes, he was obviously, I think it goes without saying, he was a game show host. No, thank you. Very, very risque, me becoming a game show host. No, I've got enough problems with this game show. Not this game show, with this radio show. But again, we'll worry about those later. But between 1993 and... hang on a minute. Come on, Nicholas, get your head straight, fella. Okay, let me try again. Between 1993 and 2001, he was responsible for this game show here. And I did tell you that you needed a supermarket trolley all of your own.

That was the theme tune to a particular game show which our host hosted between 1993 and 2001. Now, at the moment, I just hope you've got your shopping trolley at the ready, because that was the theme tune to the game show Supermarket Sweep, which the personality hosted. And this afternoon's mystery personality was Dale Winton. Yeah, what was it that gave it away for you? Maybe it was the mention of a Supermarket Sweep there. Sorry, I just could not resist on sweeping that in. But like I said, if you have a mystery personality which you would like me to do in future weeks, then why not send me an email to nickh@hopefm.com. Include your name and your personality, and I will put the rest of it together for you. In the meantime, while we're not, if you're not running around doing your weekly shop, why aren't you? Because, yeah, can you imagine this, listening to this program while you're pushing that supermarket trolley around a supermarket with a mind of its own, as in you pull it left, it goes, you push it left, it goes right, or vice versa. And by the way, which aisle are you in? That's great. I think we've got into aisle 36 this afternoon, which, correct me if I'm wrong, but you might be in the, perhaps that's the milk. And what else is in aisle 36? I'll tell you what I'll do. I'll have a look up. I'll have a look and see what is in aisle 36, and I'll let you know tomorrow evening. Because, like I said, we could go, we could spend the rest of the afternoon going down the supermarket aisle by aisle, and I could tell you what's in what aisle. But I think that would be very boring. And I also think that you would rather prefer to have some music coming out of the speakers. I've got a feeling that might be safest. In the meantime, why don't we sit back, relax, and listen to another one to which you could also push the supermarket trolley around. Maybe you'd like the sound of Pete Burton and Matthew West.

0: That's Pete Burton and Matthew West with Where Would I Be? Just another track amongst our vinyl collection to push your supermarket trolley round if you happen to be doing your shop this afternoon, which I very much doubt. Well, maybe you are, and I'm just lucky. In the meantime, go and make a brew, and I'll be back in a few.
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0: And this is Wonky Wednesday with Nicholas Hedges. And as always, it's lovely to have your company. And this afternoon's this week's album of the week. Now, you might be wondering, particularly if you were with me in the first hour, what all this album of the week is. Well, every week I bring you a selection of music from a particular album, both today and tomorrow night, where I'll be here with Wonky with Hedges hours between 7 and 9. And yes, I will be playing music from this particular album. And this week's album of the week, it's the turn of Tina Turner with her 1989 LP called Foreign Affair. And it's got tracks on it like obviously Steamy Windows, which you've heard that one before many, many times. Look Me in the Heart. What a nice song. I've got a feeling that that might be the love song. The Best is on this album, as well as You Can't Stop Me Loving You. Oh, how romantic. Yes, I've got a feeling that I need to put on a car radio selection from this particular album, but that's okay as well. I've got a

I've got a feeling that we might just get away with it. So let's start this radio car radio selection with the first of a stat selection, with the track from the album. This is its title track.

That's another car radio selection from this week's Album of the Week. It's Tina Turner with her 1989 album, Foreign Affair, and that was Not Enough Romance. And before that, you heard the title track called Foreign Affair. And just when you thought it was safe to turn on your radio, it's always lovely to have your company, particularly if you're sunbathing in this weather. Yes, don't forget to put on the sunscreen and the sunglasses and the flip-flops, as it's International Flip-Flop Day. Yes, it is. And the idea of Tony doing That's Lunch in flip-flops, yeah, that's a great image. We'll worry about that later. But as long as I've got your attention for this afternoon, then that's all I'm worried about. But stay tuned, because coming up for you at 4 o'clock, you've got the Hope FM chart show, and you can listen to other programs when you get tired of this monotone voice of all the enthusiasm of an 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between 8 and 10 with David Smith, or perhaps Mornings with Blair. Or maybe you'd like Live Wire Live. And that reminds me, don't forget to tune in to Live Wire Live tonight from 7 o'clock with Tim Haywood, followed by the Luke Brown Jazz Show here every Wednesday night from 9 o'clock. So that's what your schedule looks like between now and the Jazz Show. 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So that's what the schedule looks like here at 90.1 for your Wednesday evening. Sadly, at the moment, you're stuck with Wonky Wednesday with me, Nicholas Hedges, making absolutely no sense whatsoever, but that's okay in certain circles, because still to come among this afternoon's collection, I might have the sound of the Jam, or I might even put on some country music, but don't worry, I'm not going to play that song. I wonder what song you might think I'm be referring to. It involves certain elements of farmland machinery. Now that's a clue to you, do it. But that's all I'm going to say. What track on this program, or Thursday night's program, won't be playing that would involve certain elements of gardening machinery? Now there's an idea for you. In the meantime, put your thinking caps on and listen to the soothing and relaxing sound of the Jam.

0: That's another car radio selection of the afternoon. That's Backstreet Boys with Larger Than Life. And before that, you heard The Jam and A Town Called Malice on this afternoon's Wonky Wednesday, the program which is being made up as it goes along. Now, the next question for you is, do you work in a job centre? Yes, they're quite... I must go to a job centre. I don't know, maybe just for the experience of going to a job centre. I did go to a job centre. In fact, I didn't actually go to the job centre. I, in fact, walked past the job centre on my way to somewhere else. But I thought to myself, if you work in a job centre, then I've definitely got the track for you. And before you say anything, I mean, what's the point of somebody being, somebody who's obviously unemployed, and that's hence why they go to the job centre, and they stand in a queue, and the question that is normally asked is, have you done any work, paid or unpaid, in the last fortnight? And the person there says no. That's like saying to me, are you presenting this programme and still got your shirt on? I'd rather not answer that, if you don't mind. I mean, that is just, that's just a comparison there. I mean, that's, you know, but why, what significance is that question? I mean, what, the first one about, you know, the person being in the job centre and having done no work, paid or unpaid, in the last fortnight, or the fact I've got my shirt on? Yeah, or have I got my shirt off? Now, that's a major question. No, yes, I have got my shirt on, and it's perfectly, absolutely fine. So if you live in a job centre, no, sorry, if you work in a job centre, then I've definitely got the track for you. But like I said, there are other programmes which you can listen to, including Classical Delights every Sunday night between 8 and 10 with David Smith. Or perhaps you prefer Mornings with Blair. Or maybe you prefer Live Wire Live with come on, think of his name. He'd be most offended if I can't remember his name. Yeah, Tim Haywood. Yeah, that's it. So if you like your live music, then don't forget to tune in to 7 o'clock tonight with Live Wire Live, followed by the Luke Brown Jazz Show. So great. And in the meantime, yes, I did say to you that I did have the track for you. If you worked in a job centre, that's worked in a job centre, not lived in a job centre. I do apologise. In the meantime, perhaps if you do work in a job centre, then you might be very familiar with this song. It was on the album Bad Girls by Donna Summer. Where else have you heard this track?
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0: So that's Donna Summer with Hot Stuff. For anyone who happens to be listening to this program while in a job center, yes, and I bet that's put a smile on your face because you'll recognize that track as being on the soundtrack of The Full Monty, which was a major hit, which was a major film in 1997, which I've done as a year in the past here on Wonky Wednesday. And just in case you've tuned in, today's featured year was 1995. What are your memories of that particular year, or any other year for that matter? 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And of course, if you enjoy your mystery years, then don't forget to tune in to tomorrow evening between 7 and 9 with Hedges Hours, where I'll have a featured year running for the whole show tomorrow evening. So that's a reason to tune in tomorrow evening. In the meantime, go and make a brew, and I'll be back in a few.
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0: And you're listening to Wonky Wednesday with me, Nicholas Hedges. And as always, it's lovely to have your company. And particularly if this is your first visit to the programme, it's hopefully it won't be your last. I promise you things will improve between now and next week. Only I don't quite know how that's going to happen, because we've still got this afternoon, we've got a love song coming up for you very, very shortly, as soon as I can put an end to this soothing and relaxing sound of all the enthusiasm of an ironing board. Oh dear, I do believe that's my voice. But I may also slip in another couple of tracks from this afternoon's from the album of the week, which this week it's the turn of Tina Turner and her 1989 album Foreign Affair still to come for you. So let's get a bit lovey. Should we see if we can get a bit lovey-dovey and see how long that lasts? Oh yes, because here is a love song for the afternoon. This is Celine Dion.

That's the love song of the afternoon. That's Celine Dion with Falling Into You on this afternoon's Wonky Wednesday. Just to bring you up to speed this afternoon, just in case you've tuned in, our mystery year today to put you in the mood for tomorrow night was 1995. Our featured personality this afternoon was Dale Winton, and the album of the week is Foreign Affair by Tina Turner. I'll be back tomorrow evening between 7 and 9 with Hedges Hours, so join me then if you will. Stay tuned, because coming up for you at 4 o'clock you've got Dan and Gordon with the Hope FM Chart Show. So as always, thank you for your company. You'll go out to the sound of D-Ream. So I've been Nicholas Hedges, this has been Wonky Wednesday, and that's all from me for this afternoon. Goodbye. Lynn.

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1: From the Sky News Centre at 4. Resident doctors in England have announced more strikes. They'll walk out between the 15th and 19th of June in their dispute with the government over pay and conditions. The new health secretary is accusing the British Medical Association of rushing to unnecessary and unreasonable action. The union's Dr. Jack Fletcher says there's been no movement in negotiations since James Murray was appointed.
2: We wrote to the health secretary literally hours after he was appointed a couple of weeks ago. We asked to meet him. We continued discussions with the negotiating team and the government, but despite that, 2 weeks later, we're still being met with the same offer that was presented to us back in March.
1: The head of the intelligence agency GCHQ is warning AI is an unstoppable force that's being weaponized in ways falling just short of traditional warfare. And Keith Butler says Britain risks losing a conflict in cyberspace against Russia and other enemies unless it treats cybersecurity much more urgently. A seventh young person has died swimming in open water during the current heatwave. A body's been found in the search for a 17-year-old boy who went missing in a lake in Cheshire yesterday. The impact of the Iran war is hitting energy bills. From July, Ofgem's 13% rise to the price cap means typical gas and electricity bills in Britain will go up by £18 a month for customers on variable tariffs. The regulator's chief executive is Tim Jarvis.
3: Prices are very volatile. They're going up and down on a daily basis. If we see the sort of broad trend that we've seen, that is going to lead to a prolonged period of higher prices.
1: First-time home buyers in Scotland could receive up to £10,000 to help with their deposit. The First Homes Fund will only be available in properties worth less than £300,000. And Francesca Jones is out of the French Open tennis after a straight sets defeat to Czech 27th seed Maria Bozkova. The British number four was appearing in the second round of a Grand Slam for the first time. That's the latest. I'm Daisy Steele.
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4: Yeah, and we are back. Welcome along to the Hope 20 Chart Show, the home of the biggest and best tunes from the world of contemporary Christian music and worship. And we've got 20 songs to get through in our countdown this week. Good to have you along. Coming up, we'll be hearing music from the likes of Tasha Layton, Caleb and John, Zach Williams, Cece Winans, Andrew Rip, Elevation Worship, Elevation with Riven, Mercy Me, Peter Burton, and much, much more. My name is Dan. Thank you, thank you, thank you for choosing to spend a portion of your day today with us. In the studio, I have with me, keeping me company and doing this thing from the Artist Interview Podcast, is Mr. Gordon T. Welcome back, Gordon.
5: Great to be here, Dan. What a lineup of fantastic music you've got to come.
4: Tell us this week's big question, of course, that we pose each and every week.
5: The big question is, who will be this week's number one? Will it be making a seventh week at number one for Homesick for Heaven?
4: Also in the studio with us, the queen of the new music. She's got a brilliant new music update lined up for us a little bit later on. It's our very own Alicia. Welcome back, Alicia. How are you doing?
6: Thank you. I'm doing very well. And yes, we have an awesome lineup. We'll be hearing from Madeline Ray. We've got a very catchy song from Cade Thompson, and then also a lovely worship song from Jen Johnson and Brooke Lidgetwood.
4: Yeah, that's our new music update coming up around about the halfway point of this week's show. A couple of Hope 20 Chart Show classics as well. Rewind tracks from the likes of Need to Breathe and Katie Nicole too. It's all to come over the next 2 hours. Stay with us.
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4: I must just say, we've also got two new entries in our countdown this week. But before we get to them, let's have our show start, shall we? This is brand new from the band Highland from Minnesota. Been around since about 2006. A bit of a legendary band in the world of Christian rock. Signed to the legendary Tooth & Nail Records. Their first new album in like 15 years or so is on the verge of being released, and we got the lead single from it now to kick off our show. So here we go. This is Highland with Gotta Say.

0: kicking off the Hope 20 Chart Show this week with brand new music from Highland. They are back with a brand new album set to release in the autumn via Tooth and Nail Records. That's one of the lead singles from it. It's called Got a Say.
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0: So let's kick off this week's Top 20 right here on the Hope 20 Chart Show. Music on the way from Blanket and Ryan Ellis, but we'll begin our countdown with a brand new entry, Gordon.
2: Yeah, it's the very friendliest of Texans. 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

0: 7th week in our top 20, but it is down one place this week. It's Blanca and Ryan Ellis with I'm Yours. Before that, brand new entry in our chart this week from Micah Tyler, and perfectly, we got another new entry on the way very shortly. But what's next, Alicia?
1: At number 18 and up two places is Bay Turner with his song Somebody's Praying.
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0: You with the Hope 20 Chart Show, and that's this week's number 17. It's a brand new entry. What are we listening to, Alicia?
1: That was Phil Wickham and Crowder with their new song, It Really Is Amazing Grace.
2: Which harks back to the original song, Amazing Grace, written by John Newton. And if you don't know, John Newton used to actually be a slave ship captain, but he became a clergyman and a staunch abolitionist and wrote that amazing, Amazing Grace song.
3: Yeah, Phil Wickham, that's two entries of his that will be in our chart this week. Of course, his other song, Homesick for Heaven, has spent the last 6 weeks at number one. Will he make it a seventh week? We'll find out a bit later. Incidentally, before that, 18, spending a second week in our chart, Bay Turner with Somebody's Praying. On the way, our first Hope 20 rewind track of the week. But next up at 16, who we got?
2: It's Tasha Layton with Meet Me in the Valley, featuring Ben Fuller.

0: Tasha Layton and Ben Fuller together on Meet Me in the Valley. It's this week's number 16.
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0: Heading towards the end of part one of this week's Hope 20 Chart Show as we pick up our countdown once more. In the next part, we will be hearing from Jamie McDonald, Zach Williams, Josiah Queen, Carly Ann Taylor. We'll also be having a little bit of a snippet of the latest edition of the Artist Interview Podcast, the sister podcast to this here Chart Show, the place where Mr. Gordon T speaks to some of the biggest and brightest names in the world of contemporary Christian music and worship, and it's a worship-focused episode, the latest one on the Artist Interview, as he speaks to Rich Dicas from KXC. That's all to come on this week's Hope 20 Chart Show, but right now, let's have our first Hope 20 Chart Show classic, rewinding back to this very week in a year gone by to see what was at number one. Alicia, where are we heading to and what are we hearing?
2: We are going all the way back to 2008, and this song spent 16 weeks in the chart, and three of those were at number one. It is Need to Breathe with their song Washed by Water.

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3: Yeah, welcome back to the Hope 20 Chart Show. We're going to pick up our countdown once more very, very shortly. But right now, let's have a little bit of a sneak peek at the latest episode of the Artist Interview Podcast. 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
4: It's a podcast where I get to chat to some amazing people who are just talented musicians who are passionate about Jesus and use their gift, whether it's worship music or contemporary Christian music, just to glorify his name.
3: Yeah, and it's worship themed, focused this week, isn't it? Who
4: very,
3: you've been speaking to. And
4: so,
3: here in the UK as well.
4: Yeah, it makes a change in the UK. So it's a guy called Rich Decass. He's the worship pastor at KXC, which is a church in West London. And he has been seeing some amazing things. He's a person who wants to help lead other people into the presence of Jesus. And he is absolutely passionate about it. But the music is great. And it's something that he's just seeing moving on, not just in his age group, but also in the younger age group as well. And he's keen to see that momentum building, Dan.
3: Yeah, he spoke in the interview. We've got a clip here before we hear a tune from KXC's brand new live worship album called At Your Feet. But in this clip, he's talking about this quite well-known revival in a small college campus town.
4: Yeah, that's right. So over in Asbury in the States, a place that probably very few people had heard of until this outbreak of the presence of God came, and the students who'd gone, I think it was like a one-hour chapel time, it ended up just going on and on for weeks, and people flew in from around the world to experience this place and also to capture something that was happening and bring back to their own towns, wherever they might be from, and see that carrying on, those ripple effects.
3: Yeah, well, Rich went over there to witness it for himself, and here he is talking about those ripple effects and the impact it's having on Gen Z in the church in their thirst for prayer here in the UK.
5: The ripple waves throughout the world, really, with particularly with Gen Z, that was a moment that sparked a lot of hope and joy, that Gen Z and young people are passionate and zealous about prayer, and not so much about production and flashing lights and but more authenticity and hungry for the genuine, authentic expression of faith. So we came back to London after that and got together with these two other churches, Saint and Imprint, and we've been hosting every sort of 6 weeks or so, or every 2 months, a joint prayer gathering. And so that's been growing and growing and growing. So we did one. We actually did all night last Friday. I'm still quite tired from it, but there was over 3,000 people signed up to pray. The building could only take 1,500 people, so it was rammed, and it was very hot and smelly.
4: and glorious.
5: And glorious. It was amazing. Very beautiful. Very. There's no hype. It was just a beautiful time of prayer, of worship, of unity. All the way through from 7 p.m. to 7 a.m. So it in terms of our experience of appetite for prayer meetings has been growing in London and in our context, which is amazing.
3: Yeah, there you go. That's Rich Degas there from KXC. And you can hear the full interview with our very own Gordon T right now on your favourite podcast platform. Let's have a tune from KXC from their brand new live worship album that came out last week. It's called At Your Feet. This is the song, I Believe.

0: 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It's called I Believe. 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And you can hear, once again, at that interview with Rich Decass and our very own Gordon T. Where, Gordon?
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0: Excellent. Good stuff. Okay, on we go with this week's countdown.
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0: On the way, we've got music from Jamie McDonald, from Josiah Queen. But next up at 15, who we got?
3: It's the fourth week in the chart now, and it's Carly Ann Taylor with her song, Why Should I Worry?
2: Number 15.

0: Jamie McDonald spending a fifth week in the Hot 20 chart show with her latest single, Ain't No Way. It's up two places this week to number 13. Also rising to Josiah Queen at 14 with Demons. What's next, Gordon?
1: Rising one place, it's the sixth week on the chart. In fact, this is the second track in the chart this week that features Ben Fuller, because it's Zach Williams with Wait For Me. Hey!

0: 6 weeks on the chart now for Zach Williams and that man again, Ben Fuller. That's Wait For Me as we head towards the halfway point of this week's Hope 20 chart show. Coming up in the second half of the show, our all-important top 10 we will be hearing from in no particular order. Music from Elevation Rhythm, Elevation Worship, CC Winans, Andrew Rip, Mercy Me, Matthew West, We The Kingdom, and of course, be finding out this week's big question, the answer to it, Gordon.
1: Yeah. Which is the question, of course, is can Phil Wickham make it a seventh week at number one?
0: Also, that new music update on the way too. But next up, dropping out of our top 10 this week, what we got, Alicia?
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6: The new stuff is from Cade Thompson. We'll be hearing from him. We've also got Jen Johnson and Brooke Ligitwood on the way. But first, we've got Madeline Ray and her new song, Leave It All Behind.

0: You're listening to the new music update right here on the Hope 20 chart show. And as a brand new artist to me, her name is Madeline Ray. The song is Leave It All Behind. Is it a brand new artist to you, Alicia?
1: She is new to me. I did not know who she was before this week. But to give you some context, she is a... Well, she's an American Christian singer-songwriter. She's born in Pennsylvania. And her songs, if you couldn't tell from that last one, it's nice and country and upbeat and poppy, but really has a deep meaning behind it. And lots of people on TikTok and lots of followers she's building up are talking about her creative way of like narrating stories from the Bible and putting that into music, which is really, really cool. And she's also released a few EPs already with Lion's Den and New Me. But this song is just the newest one that I came across first and foremost, and it's really catchy. I really like it. And yeah, leaving all your worries behind. And just going onto her Spotify profile, she hasn't got anything described there except my favorite scripture of all time, which is Hebrews 4:12. For the word of God is living and active and sharper than any two-edged sword and piercing as the division of soul and spirit, both joints and marrow, and is able to judge the thoughts and intents of the heart. That's just so cool, like just finding her today and she's got my favorite scripture on there. So yeah, I think a new favorite.
0: Yeah, good stuff. That's Madeline Ray, spelt. Do you want to do the spelling?
1: It's an interesting one. It's Madeline. It's a little bit different.
0: R-A-E. For Ray.
1: Yes, and at the end, Ray, yes.
0: Yeah. If you just have a good attempt at Madeline Ray, you'll probably find that was the song Leave It All Behind, our first track on the new music update this week. What's next, Alicia?
1: Next up is another upbeat one from Cade Thompson. This is One Day at a Time.

0: 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You're with the Hope 20 Chart Show and our new music update this week. Cade's latest song is called One Day at a Time. Alicia, thoughts?
1: Yes, so Cade is someone I haven't listened to before until recently, and I really liked this song instantly. And the principle behind it being that Jesus said, the Lord is our daily bread and we should take things one day at a time. So it's very catchy and upbeat, but great meaning behind it. And Cade is signed to Red Street Records. He's had some big hits with Good God and Arms of Jesus. And it's just good to hear some new music being released from him.
2: Yeah, I think last time, he's been on the Artist Interview twice actually, and I think the last time he was on it, he just released his album Empty Room.
0: Yeah.
2: And he was talking about the way he wants to just spend time alone, just in an empty room, just with Jesus, and to build that relationship, and his music comes from that place. But I remember at the time also talking to him about a track that he'd written, it's called Dear Future Wife.
0: Yeah.
2: And it was about, he was wanting to have a wife, and he'd written a song all about that, which was great. But congratulations to Kate, because not that long ago he got married.
0: Full circle. Great stuff. Yeah, and that episode, the latest episode that when you spoke to Cade, is actually back in 2023, is available right now on your favourite podcast platform. Just search up the Artist Interview podcast. On to track number 3 in our new music update this week. Now, you've got a fact about this artist that shocked me, because this artist is so established,
2: yeah,
0: really, in the world of worship, but she's just about to release her debut solo album. How has she not released a solo album before now?
2: She has always been working with other people, with Bethel Music, and featuring other people's tracks and on their albums. This is her first time releasing her own music.
0: Yeah, it's cool. We're talking about Jen Johnson. This song features Brooke Lidgett Wood. This is Thank You, Lord.

0: brand new music from Jen Johnson featuring Brooke Ligidwood. That is the song Thank You Lord, is taken from her upcoming solo debut album. The album is called, what's it called?
1: It's called Happy. And it's a solo album as much as it is her album, but she's got numbers of collaborators on it. In fact, Dan, you might be able to get a point here because I've got a pop quiz for you and Alicia.
0: Take on.
1: What do all these people who feature an album have in common? Obviously, Jen Johnson, Gable Price, Brooke Ligidwood, and Abby Gamboa.
0: Bethel.
1: No.
2: Hillsong.
1: No. They are all going to be at Big Church Festival this summer in August. So, and I tell you what, it's going to be a beautiful album as well. So it comes out this very Friday, the 22nd of May.
0: Yeah, I mean, so many songs that Jen Johnson has led on over the years, Alicia.
2: Yes,
0: huge worship
2: some
0: songs.
2: Some that I did not realise were her voice. She was the voice on God I Look to You and also Goodness of God, which is just an international worship anthem.
0: In fact, a fact about that song, Goodness of God, is the most requested song by listeners on Hope FM.
1: Wow.
0: The station where the show is
1: produced.
0: Originating from.
1: Yeah.
0: Yes, there you go. So it's been, I guess, quite a while in the making of Jen to finally step out and do her own album then, Gordon.
1: Yeah, and I've got to say, she's someone who, you're totally right, you would expect her to have done things like this before because she's been on the music scene in the Christian world for so, so long. But she's also got so many other things that she's busy doing. She spends lots of time as a mum. If you actually look at the things that she's prioritising in her life, she's there building church as well in Bethel. And it's a church which has an international ministry and achieves so much good. But I'm delighted that she feels this is the right time. I think it's just about a timing thing. I think she feels released now to produce this, and I've got to say kudos to her. It's amazing.
0: Looking forward to hearing it. So that album Happy is dropping, well, it might have already dropped by the time you're listening to this. So that has been our new music update this week. Jen Johnson and Brooke Ligidwood with Thank You Lord, Kate Thompson, One Day at a Time, and Madeline Ray with Leave It All Behind. Alicia, if people want to get in touch, let us know about some new music they're really liking at the moment and they want to share it with us and other people too, how would they get in touch?
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0: Heading towards this week's top 10 right here on the Hope 20 Chart Show. Before we get into it though, here's a recap of how we got here.
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3: Number 19.
2: It's the 7th week in the chart now for Blanca with I'm Yours featuring Ryan Ellis.
3: Number 18.
0: Up 2 places this week for Bay Turner with Somebody's Praying.
3: Number 17.
2: New this week is Phil Wickham and Crowder. It really is Amazing Grace.
3: Number 16.
0: Tasha Layton with our man Ben Fuller, Meet Me in the Valley.
3: Number 15.
2: Up 2 places is Carly Ann Taylor with Why Should I Worry.
3: Number 14.
0: Demons from Josiah Queens up 2 places this week.
3: Number 13.
2: It's the 5th week in the chart for Jamie McDonald, Ain't No Way.
3: Number 12.
0: Zach Williams and Ben Fuller with Wait For Me. And finally, Alicia dropping out of our top 10 this week.
3: Number 11.
2: It's Caleb and John with Finish.
0: Okay, on the way, we will be hearing music from Andrew Ripp, from one from Elevation Worship as well. But right now, breaking into our top 10 this week, it's up 4 places. It's We The Kingdom and Rescue Me.
3: Number 10.

0: Rising one place this week, Elevation Worship with Hallelujah. Before that, We the Kingdom and Rescue Me, breaking into our top 10 for the first time. Up four places this week. We're heading towards the final part of this week's Hope 20 chart show on the way. Music from Blessing Offer, Elevation Rhythm, CeCe Winans, also finding out whether Phil Wickham can make it a 7th week at the top of the chart. Also, I forgot to mention, we will be playing our weekly game of Dearly the Charter. We've had two new entries in our chart this week, which means we're saying goodbye to two songs that have previously been in our top 20. See if you can figure out what songs they are. We'll reveal the answers before we play our final two tracks this week. But right now, the final song before we have a little bit of a break, it comes from who, Gordon?
1: It's Andrew Rip, rising one place for a 12th week on the chart. It's that track, I'll Do It Again.
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0: CeCe Winans is this week's number 7 on the Hot 20 chart show with Worthy of It All, climbing 5 places and breaking into our top 10 this week. As we head towards the final part of this week's show, just 6 songs to go, ever closer to finding out the answer to this week's big question, Gordon.
1: Yeah, will Phil Wickham make it a 7th week at number 1 with his track Homesick for Heaven?
0: Or would the likes of Peter Burton or Matthew West or Mercy Me take that top spot? I can tell you on the way, we got music from A Blessing of 4. But before that, Alicia, who's up next?
2: Yep, up 2 places by Elevation Rhythm, it is Washed.
3: Number 6.

0: It's Blessing off spending a 16th week in our chart. Up one place this week with Lift Me Up. Before that, up two for Elevation Rhythm and Washed.
1: This is the Hope 20 Chart Show.
0: Well, we've been telling you all show that this week's big question on the Hope 20 Chart Show is, can Phil Wickham make it a 7th week at number one with Homesick for Heaven? What's the answer to that question, Gordon? Because we're going early with the answer this week.
2: We are. We're going early with it because I can tell you right now that Phil Wickham with Homesick for Heaven is this week's number four, dropping three places.
1: Number four. My-

0: case you're tuning in late, don't worry, it isn't the end of the show, because that song has finished this very show for the previous 6 weeks. But it does mean that Phil Wickham, Homesick for Heaven, will not be this week's number one, though. It's dropped to 3 places. We'll have a brand new number one before the end of the show. Will it be Matthew West? Will it be Peter Burton? Or will it be Mercy Me? I can tell you, next up at 3, it's a non-mover. It's Mercy Me with Make It Well.
1: Number 3.

0: This week's number three is a non-mover for Mercy Me. That's Make It Well.
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0: So just two songs to go in this week's Hope 20 Chart Show. And I can tell you those two songs vying out for the number one spot are Matthew West with Good and Peter Burton featuring Matthew West with Where Would I Be. So, well, Matthew West is going to be pleased either way, I guess. Come the end of the show. So with just two songs to go, we also had two new entries in the chart this week. Micah Tyler and Perfectly and Phil Wickham and Crowder together on It Really Is Amazing Grace. So it means it is time to play our game, Dearly the Charted. See if we can identify which two songs have dropped out to make way for those two new entries. You can play along at home. It's a very difficult quiz, I do realise that. Don't give you a lot of time to work it out, but it did, we do reward loyal listeners eventually come the end. These two guys in the studio have been set the task to see if they can identify which two songs that have previously been in the chart have dropped out this way to make room for those two new entries. In a word, Gordon, have you managed to get both of them, do you think?
2: Yes.
0: Are you confident?
2: I am.
0: Alicia, are you confident you know what both of them are?
3: Yes, no.
0: So that means you're confident with one?
3: Yes, with one. Okay. Only one.
0: Right. Do you agree? Well, obviously, if you think you got two, what's the one you think it is then, Alicia?
3: Well, the first one is Chris Tomlin with How Good It Is.
0: Oh, that's good. Confident as well. Yes, spend 24 weeks in our top 20. Peaking at number two. So Chris Tomlin, How Good It is one of our Dearly the Charted tracks this week. But what is that second one? Alicia, I'm so, so surprised. Whatever. Gordon, have you got a clue?
2: I'll tell you what, Dan. This is a track that's going down in history as one that only made it to number two because Alicia and I were so sure it would get to number one. It's a track that certainly was setting our world on fire. It's For King and Country.
0: It is. Well done. Yeah. Yeah, we made some predictions when that first entered the chart many, many weeks ago. 25 weeks ago, in fact. Both Alicia and Gordon thought it would get to number one. I thought it would get to number two. There's no diss on the song because I love the song. Just a wild stab in the dark, I guess. But yeah, World on Fire featuring Taylor Hill from For King and Country, our second Dearly the Charted track this week. I'm sure it won't be too long before either For King and Country and Chris Tomlin appear in our top 20 again, I'm sure. For King and Country got new music coming out at some point, haven't they?
2: A new movie coming out.
0: And a North American tour coming up as well, I saw.
2: Busy, busy people.
0: Absolutely. They've been in Ireland recently recording, I think.
2: They have, and they've been savouring and testing different snacks with Tommy Profit. They tried Pringles. A prawn cocktail flavour. They said they tasted like someone's ketchup.
0: They did not have that in Australia? Or in America?
2: I don't think they do. No, that's why they're going every day, to try a different snack they don't get in America.
0: Okay. There we go. Well done if you got either of those two playing along at home. Okay, before we reveal this week's number two and by proxy this week's brand new number one, let's do this.
1: Number 10 to number two.
0: Kicking off the second half of our countdown this week, We the Kingdom and Rescue Me up four places this week.
1: Number 9.
2: Rising one place for a seventh week on the chart is Elevation Worship with Hallelujah.
1: Number 8.
0: Andrew Rib and I'll Do It Again.
1: Number 7.
2: Rising five places, breaking into the top 10, it's CeCe Winans with Worthy of It All.
1: Number 6.
0: Elevation Rhythm up two this week with Washed.
1: Number 5.
2: It's the 16th week on the chart for Blessing Offer with Lift Me Up.
1: Number 4.
0: It won't be a seventh week at the top of the chart for Phil Wickham and Homesick for Heaven.
1: Number 3.
2: It's a non-mover for Mercy Me with Make It Well.
0: So just two songs left then. Will it be Peter Burton featuring Matthew West with Where Would I Be at number one, or just Matthew West on his own with Good? I can tell you this week's number two is up two places, an 11th week on the chart for Matthew West and Good.

0: Rising two places this week to number two, it's Matthew West and Good.
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0: Or at least that was the Hope 20 Chart Show for yet another week. Thank you, thank you, thank you, wherever and however you've been joining us today. 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Gordon, cheers. 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
2: I'll look forward to it, Dan. What a great show.
0: And Alicia, if you would be happy to, as we do every single week, love to end the show in prayer. Would you lead us?
3: I certainly would love to do that. And just looking at that passage again that we spoke about in the new music update, Hebrews 4 verse 12, which is, the word of God is quick and powerful, sharper than any two-edged sword, piercing to the dividing a soul of spirit, and is also exposes the thoughts and intents of the heart. So Lord, I'd like to pray into that, and that people may be encouraged that what they're praying, what they're standing in faith for, the word of God is quick and powerful. And when we use that word, it is our weapon, it is the sword of the spirit, and it is effective. And so I pray that you take heart and that you believe and stand that what you are praying for is coming to pass. In Jesus' name, amen.
0: Amen.
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1: Hey, hey, welcome Radio Land. Today we are wearing our Fancy Dan summer shirts. I've never seen it so colourful, man.
2: Yeah, well, you know, you set the tone, so I thought I'd follow, you know.
1: Very jazz. You're off to the jazz club tonight, yeah?
2: Yeah, yeah, yeah.
1: You'll look the part.
2: We have the jazz show as well at the same time as the jazz club. So jazz club is now moved to Smoking Aces.
1: Yeah.
2: But we've also got the jazz show on the station straight after this show from 9 o'clock. So jazz all over the place. Live jazz if you want it, and jazz here on the airwaves.
1: Yeah, if you get a taste for it. And is it like improv jazz or tragic?
2: Tonight, it's the jazz jam with live poetry. So C.W. Blackburn, who's of this parish, he's been asked to put in some poets. And so they do poetry with the jazz jam jamming in the background.
1: That's kind of heading towards Dead Horse Bay territory, isn't it? We have a band out of this.
2: Yeah.
1: Oh, cool. I like that. Yeah.
2: And the jazz jam has got, like, they've found sort of three or four bands forming out of, like, regular pieces that turn up, and they play jam together sort of thing.
1: I love that.
2: And then they'll change over and have another three or four up.
1: Yeah. That is a great... breeding ground for bands. Just kind of open mic.
2: It'd be interesting to see how it goes. The last one that they had a jam was when it was still at Kiki's.
1: Yeah.
2: Which had a lot of space for the band, but no space for the audience. Smoking Aces, kind of like opposite. You know,
1: the upstairs or downstairs?
2: Upstairs.
1: Yeah.
2: So the band's in the window with no space.
1: Oh, yeah.
2: And then the audience is all the way up the bar where there's sort of space, and you can all see the band, but it's obviously a nice long bar. But I didn't go last week. I went to a different pub last week. Just fancy night out in the Firkin Shed, which is lovely. Great, great little pub. But and then went to Chaplains afterwards. The week before, I'd gone to the Jazz Jam, and it was the first night there, and it was brilliant because there were a whole load of barflies.
1: Yeah,
2: which meant you actually couldn't get a drink easily because you had to really grab the attention of the barman because there were barflies around the bar. But the music was brilliant. It was Zoe and Rob.
1: I did hear it had a good response. That's great to hear. That's great. And it just seems to fit, doesn't it? Smoking Aces and the jazz club. Yeah. Because there's a different one in the Helch Market on a Thursday, isn't there?
2: Yes. That's on Thursday. Line two, second line of the often perform there.
1: Jazz is coming out.
2: Yeah.
1: So today, I'm not sure if we've got any jazzy tracks online, but we have got some guests dialing in. We might have three. Might have three. There's another one I haven't told you about, but Susie Wheeler is going to talk to us about Sandscape. We've got Josh from SOS Band to tell us about some interesting stuff they've been up to. If you've been watching other things on the telly apart from Britain's Got Talent, then you probably have missed this, so I think it's worth highlighting. And then my other mystery guest, I'll have to see if she's still a mystery or not.
2: That's what we'll have to work out.
1: Cool. So, shall we crack right in? Let's see if we can break the record of having five songs in 2 hours, which I think we did last time, by cracking into some music, shall we?
2: Yeah, but you want to start with Free Zone Festival?
1: Free Zone Festival, yeah. So, the main event is about events. Of course, it's the summer now, so if you go to, like, the Rock Regeneration site, it's got them all listed there, or Peer Journal's got a nice listing of festivals in there as well.
2: Which comes from What We Generation. Yeah.
1: So you've got these things that, double plug.
2: Yeah, double plug for What We Gen,
1: There's obviously a lot happening.
2: Speaking of What We Generation,
1: yes.
2: George Fullerton did his first show last week. He's What We Generation as well.
1: Oh, is he finally
2: getting What We Generation coming on board the radio with us again. It's been a bit quiet since Chinners left, because Chinners used to do that third weekly show. And I've been a bit bereft without Chinners. Now George is stepping up. I'm like, we've got What We Generation back on the map.
1: Yeah.
2: In the radio map.
1: So hopefully he's unlike me, he's probably more prepped, because I always come in with that. Let's do this, let's do that, let's do this, let's do that. We've got that, put that. And it's all a bit... It may seem like we're swans. We're paddling around.
2: Bless him, George came with a plan.
1: Did he?
2: And we more or less stuck to the plan.
1: I started with a plan 10 years ago or whatever.
2: Yeah. I used to have plans. I mean, Gary still does plans.
1: Brilliant.
2: And he's got the poets still do plans, because obviously Gary beat into them, you know, like the teacher that he is. You know. I think Gary's actually an old school teacher from, like, you know, 100 years ago, where they used to beat kids into submission, you know.
1: All the teachers around the pub. Yeah. Waiting for the bell to ring it. But I had a plan, I never actually even stuck to it or even read it.
2: No, we always say the plan, the plan never survives first contact with the enemy, but at least having a vague
1: clue. So it's in my head.
2: Yeah.
1: It's changed already.
2: Free Zone is this weekend.
1: Yes, it is, yes.
2: By the way, we had Skimmity Kev on last week. Thanks to you for sorting that out. And I heard that Cursus went down amazingly. Yeah. Caught up with a couple of mates in the bar last night down in Chaplin's, and they were saying, absolutely brilliant, but it was so hot.
1: They got a big yellow and red tent, haven't they?
2: Yeah, but there's no shelter anywhere.
1: Well, it's called a big yellow and red tent, but it just soaks the heat up, doesn't it?
2: That's it.
1: Yeah.
2: And so they were really struggling in the sun.
1: Yeah.
2: But they said, what a great festival.
1: Well, I mean, in the run-up to that, like Monday, Tuesday, it was chucking it down.
2: Mm.
1: And I was fearing for anyone with an event. So, yeah, you do get other issues like sunstroke and stuff like that, but plenty of water. I mean, cider's got a lot of water in it, hasn't it, if you drink it in moderation. but yeah, I think most of us would rather be at an event which is too sunny than an event which is
2: tipping it down,
1: got a storm coming through. So we wait for July for that to happen, I imagine. It's all going to, we're going to get all excited for the really big ones.
2: And then it'll go off.
1: Yeah, the Gulf Stream will be in the wrong place. And instead of a hot bubble or what we got now, we'll have a wet bubble.
2: But to be fair, the main one that gets hit in the storm season is Rustic Stomp.
1: Well, it's around that kind of weekend, yeah. But that's gone back a bit
2: and
1: now.
2: And it's always survived.
1: Yeah.
2: Even when like all the other festivals in the area got wiped out that one weekend, Rustic Stomp came.
1: Resilient.
2: On.
1: Yeah. Resilient. We just keep going.
2: Yeah.
1: Yeah.
2: Mainly because it got that really decent tent, the Dark Hollow tent.
1: Yeah. That was literally screwed to the floor by like 2 foot.
2: Nine-inch pin,
1: sort of thing.
2: Yeah,
1: no, more than that. It's a screw. Literally, hammer drilled it into the ground.
2: Oh, really?
1: Yeah. They're about that long. How long's that? 3 feet.
2: 3 foot. Yeah.
1: We hammer them into the ground.
2: Mm.
1: Yeah, amazing. Old Dave loves to hammer in it. I don't know where I'm going with that. It's a family show. But yeah, so the free zone's on, and there's quite a lot of eclectic stuff going on. There's a lot of healing stuff, isn't there? A lot of spiritual stuff.
2: Yeah, it's a totally additive-free festival. So no drinking, no smoking, no drugs. And they try to keep very pure about that. I was talking with someone who was asked to be a compere, and he said, I can't do that. I can't compare that, because he likes his drinks and he likes his cigarettes and other things.
1: Yeah.
2: And he was just like, I couldn't be on stage promoting it or comparing it and at the same time going back to my tent.
1: So there's no additives at all?
2: No. No.
1: What about old squash?
2: Well, yeah. No, no intoxicating.
1: Intoxicating additives, just high on life.
2: Yes, that's it.
1: Yeah. Because I was looking for somewhere for soundscape and we went upstairs into the spire. Paul Ho Street, which is an amazing space.
2: Cool.
1: The Methodist Church did a hell of a job. Because downstairs, it's just a big cafe.
2: Mm-hmm.
1: And then you go upstairs. I went upstairs with Jane, I think it was, and we took a stair at a time type of thing. And basically, even though they put a cafe in, which must be, what, about 7 foot, 8 foot high?
2: Yeah, it's a nice and airy cafe.
1: Yeah.
2: Yeah.
1: The upstairs is still magnificent. But
2: awesome.
1: But being the Methodist, it has a alcohol-free zone, you see, so you couldn't take anything there. So if you want to put 300 people in a room, brilliant.
2: That's where the Anglicans have the march on it.
1: Yeah,
2: because
1: you can't
2: Peter's,
1: have a drink. Yep.
2: Christchurch, Centre, St. Peter's in Asher Cross, where we had Mark come in.
1: St. James and Paul.
2: Yeah, and St. James and Paul. They all bring in a wet bar.
1: Yeah, yeah. They've got it there all the time. So, I mean, if you're doing an event for like a good number of people in quite a spectacular space, it's brilliant for that. Yeah.
2: I can understand the want to drive for no alcohol. So Energy Hub, obviously, their whole thing is, we're an alcohol-free bar. You can come and get any drink you want that's non-alcoholic.
1: Yeah.
2: And it shows you the great range of non-alcoholic drinks that are available. It's not just, lemonade and Coke.
1: Yeah. Yeah. It's a tough start to take. And,
2: but it's a difficult one because people associate music and drinking.
1: Yeah, not smoking anymore. You have to go outside for that.
2: Yeah.
1: So let's play some records because we might have an exciting call in 10 minutes.
2: Cool. So we're going with Powder Cows and Feathers because they are on the stage at Free Zone.
1: Yes.

0: Millie Watson there and Brushstrokes, and before that Two Feathers by Powder Coast. Both artists appearing on the Free Zone Festival stage happening this weekend at Gaunt's House, Gaunt's Common.
1: Yes. Yes.
0: Beautiful location. People were saying that, you know, they go there. I mean, it's a very dreamy, yes, you know, yoga and aerobic exercises and all sorts of stuff like that. And so it's just beautiful because you're in a wooded valley. It's all very dreamy. And I mean, Dippy Bamba play there,
1: yeah.
0: and stuff like that, and their music is just very dreamy.
1: Yeah. I've never been to Gaunt's House, believe it or not. I've driven past it, but I've never actually been in. Isn't that odd?
0: Got invited to a gathering there from the folk club a long, long time ago. There's a Bournemouth folk club used to happen, which obviously going back 10 years or so now, and someone had a gathering there which I turned up to, and it was brilliant. Absolutely, yeah. It was at night because it was more of a sort of late summer, almost autumn. Thing.
1: Yeah,
0: so it was all dark, but it was beautiful. They'd lit the place up, and teepees and things set up. Hightown Crows were playing.
1: Oh right, oh so good old Hightown Crows.
0: Yeah, because it was the guy that organised it. They were his favourite band, so he got cool. Get me involved.
1: Good, that's this weekend coming. There's a lot we got to get through because there's. I mean, I'll try and cover 4 weekends. There's no way I can cover 4 weekends worth of festivals. So you have to
0: pick something.
1: Yeah, you're going to have to pick out Rock Regeneration and see what you want to do. But take your suntan lotion. And take a brolly for the sun or the rain.
0: Yes.
1: You're covered. Yeah. Wind, forget it. But there you go. So shall we play?
0: Especially when you see people wearing these parasol.
1: Shall we rattle on and play the Swamp Stomp String Band, and then we'll tell him where they're playing.
0: I'm glad you said that, not myself.
1: I had to slow down. Swamp Stomp String Band.
0: Dom, that used to do the desk for this show, always used to laugh at me because I could never say Swamp Stomp String Band.
1: You just did, well done.
0: Yeah, that's it. But you don't think about it, it's fine. You're like, Swamp Stomp, Swamp, yeah.
1: Because as you can imagine, they're doing a lot of stuff. And interesting, they're playing the Rustic Stomp with Lucy Piper Stompin' Dave electric duo. She's stepping at that festival.
0: Okay.
1: And she is one of them drummers you just kind of watch.
0: Yeah.
1: It's just, there's an art to the way she drums. Yeah. She's just art. She's not smacking it for the sake of it. Everything is well placed. At some point, she just kind of stops and then.
0: Yeah.
1: Oh, yeah, she's great. She's a great drummer to watch. Yeah. I think she's really well sought of. If when you start talking to her, she played with all these really high-level Americana people.
0: Because I was talking to someone who'd been to a private party. I'm not allowed to say where it is, what it is, I'm not supposed to know about it, basically. But they were saying how great it was, because it was like Bonsai Pirates, and it was a whole load of other people, like Dead Horse Bay, like the lead singer of Bonsai Pirates, Jules, got invited to do some stuff with Dead Horse Bay. Drummer from Dicks. The drummer from the Dicks did a show because the Dicks were supposed to be performing.
1: Chloe. Yep.
0: But so she got up and did some drums, and then Lee, who is the used to be in, oh gosh, what was the band? Used to be in Pechango back in the day, but left Pechango a long time ago, and he's now doing other things. But he just stepped up. He's on bass, but he just did some guitar licks. It was just like a bit of a dope session because the Dicks couldn't make it through illness. But yeah, and you think Chloe's come on so well in the last year as a drummer. I was at her first gig, she was very nervous before. Now she owns it.
1: I've seen her washboard more times than drum, so yeah, she's good at that.
0: Yeah.
1: Yeah. She plays in a lovely, gentle style. Unlike my bashing.
0: I was going to say, washboard fits your genre.
1: Yeah. Well, I have many.
0: Although disappointed.
1: We have many genres.
0: Disappointed that with the Halloween Hillbillies now, the washboard seems to have.
1: I might bring it out.
0: I saw the Didge of Doom when I saw you in Camden. The Didge of Doom was there at the back of the stage.
1: Yeah.
0: Didn't make an appearance.
1: Well, apparently I need it to be in a C or a G, and it's in a D. And I've had that thing so long, I don't want to cut it. You know, and I haven't been cued by
0: new
1: pipe.
0: Yeah.
1: So I should do, you know, because obviously it's important to.
0: You end up with like Sargenero, a block of 13 harmonicas or whatever
1: that'd
0: he's
1: be
0: got.
1: Funny.
0: And you have to have a block of 13.
1: I could bring the washboard up. There's two songs I don't do anything on, so it's either go to the bar and get another pint or do something.
0: It's quite interesting because the Killbillies have started up now, which is obviously Mark and Joe, formerly from the Hillbillies, before either they left, you kicked them out, whichever, whatever way it went on. I don't know, band stuff, band politics.
1: Band politics is a
0: bottomless pit sometimes. But seeing them do some gigs, they are getting the crowd going.
1: Cool.
0: Great guns, really great guns. A film at the Bermuda Triangle struggled to hold a place in the crowd. It was bouncing around so much, which is really, really cool.
1: Oh, it's nice to hear.
0: And they love the fact that they didn't realise to put the videos up. And they were like, wow, you can really see the crowd are going for it. Yeah. And the camera's moving because I'm being jiggled.
1: Not a gig for a tripod.

0: Come on then, let's play this.
1: Anyway, you want to get on and play
0: some
1: stuff.
0: Let's play this. We got a bit to rattle through, and then we can catch up.
1: Stomp String Band.
0: Well done, you said it again.
1: Ola Benita coming up.
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0: Paula Bonita there, the Swamp Stomp String Band.
1: You said it again.
0: Playing, not playing Free Zone though, are they?
1: No.
0: There's, we've moved on to another, the weekend after next now.
1: Very quickly, yeah.
0: Yeah.
1: Tractorfest is one of Tom Newton's Barefoot productions and is taking place over Shaftesbury Way. He's got the Wurzels and stuff like that. But it's got a whole host of

0: local bands playing there on the undercard.
1: Lady Women's Maggot, yeah. Loop 66, the Swamp Song Group String Band that we just heard, and Outlaw Orchestra, who we've also got queued up in a minute.
0: Yeah, so quite a few local bands heading over there. I was speaking to Tractor John. I'm not sure how many tractors are going to be there, but hopefully it'll be tractor drag racing. I love tractor drag racing.
1: Well, I bumped into your old compadre, Mark, from...
0: What's he?
1: No, that's another Mark. Yeah, Marco.
0: Oh, yeah.
1: From formerly Jimmy Hillbillies, yes. Now in 79 Kilbillies. And Killbillies and everything else. And he told me, oh, yeah, by the way, there's a steam fair going on in Child Oakwood. A couple of weeks ago this was. So I went along, absolutely tipped it down, but I managed to get there just after the rain had been, hung around for an hour and a half. It was a Sunday afternoon, and then the rain just started coming down again, so that hour and a half was actually perfect. But tractors, steam engines, and tractor pulling as well.
0: Oh, I love it, tractor pulling.
1: Really good stuff.
0: Tractor pulling.
1: Anyway, Dorset Country Arts in the best, and Tractor Fest is obviously going to be showing that. But we're going to change gear a little bit.
0: Oh, are we going to change gear? Yes. We got Josh from SOS on the line. Josh, how you doing?
2: Hey guys, I'm very good, thanks. Thanks for having me on.
0: And could you tell us your stance on tractors, please?
2: My stance on tractors, I love a good tractor, I do. I think they're great fun.
1: Cool, good stuff. Sorry, we just got some difficulties at our end because we can't
0: hear. I ain't plugged in.
1: Yeah, there we go, try that one.
0: There we go.
1: Yeah, working? Right, we got
2: hello,
1: Ski.
2: Hello, you hear me?
1: Yeah, it's not cool. Ski couldn't hear you, Josh.
0: I was the only person in the universe couldn't hear you, apart from coming out a little tiny speaker. So, you have been on a right journey. Are you able to share with anyone who hasn't heard your recent journey, like a quick summary of your journey?
2: So, my band SOS, we've basically been lucky enough to have the fantastic opportunity recently to basically feature on Britain's Got Talent. So a few months ago now, we did our first audition, and then literally Saturday just gone, we managed to make it all the way to the live semi-finals. So we played the semi-final on Saturday just gone, and it's been an amazing journey.
0: And I think one of the amazing things about it was that audition, if no one's seen it, need to go and find it on YouTube, where you go for the panel, you know, KSI says something, Alicia says something positive, Amanda says something positive, and then Simon Cowell, he gives you the kind of advice.
2: Yeah. Simon's for you. That's been part of the rise. Like, we knew going into this, like, a rock band on Britain's Got Talent, that is, you know, out of the ordinary. So we knew we'd put ourselves out there a bit, and we weren't sure, generally speaking, how well it would go down. But, you know, we took the risk. And, generally speaking, across the board, it's been so positive. Simon did have some words in the first audition. But, you know, we respect all of their opinions and stuff. But what was really cool is on Saturday night, he kind of had U-turned a bit, and he kind of gave us, you know, some big thumbs up, shall we say. So yeah, that was really special to have that moment with him.
1: Is that the difference of it being a non-live audition versus a live semi-final, possibly?
2: Oof, I honestly wouldn't know. I don't know. But what I would say is the whole team from the program are just fantastic to work with. You know, we don't see the judges at all until we are on the stage, but being in the semi-final, we had great production behind our performance. You know, they all wanted us to do as good as possible, so it was really special feeling like we had the backing of the team.
1: That's really,
2: you know, they put everything they can into all the acts, so it was really nice that Simon and all the judges, they basically enjoyed what we did. So yeah, that was really special.
0: So I don't think we've had anyone possibly since Cy Gennaro got onto The Voice and sat in Will.i.am's chair, who's promoted Bournemouth on such a platform. But also, that Simon, if you haven't seen it, Simon Cowell comment is, you can either A, be a covers band and do really well, or B, follow your own path and be an originals music. And you were, within seconds, the band turned around and said, it's got to be B, original music. And you stuck to your guns on that. And I can't imagine the thinking you must have had going into that, what song to pick and, you know, how to do it.
2: Oh, yeah. So it was, you know, that's part of the joys being in a band. You have all these exciting decisions to make. We're working as a team. We generally had a pretty solid idea as a group pretty quickly what song we wanted to do. So we performed our own original song on Saturday. Is a new song called Monsters that will be releasing basically sort of start of July.
1: Cool.
2: Along with a few other tracks.
1: But you only got one
2: that was
1: song.
2: The song we really wanted to do. Yeah, so, just the one song. Yeah.
1: So what do you do for warm up and stuff? Because normally it takes you sort of three or four songs to get yourself into the mode of a gig and stuff, doesn't it?
2: Yeah, we've been joking. This is going to be like the best 2:15 of our lives when we're on that stage. that's it. You know, there is no time to warm up. It's like the highest stakes. You're literally live on national television as well. So it's like I'm the drummer, right? So I was on the practice pad backstage, like as long as I could until we literally had to walk on stage, kind of thing. Warming up, like going for our harmonies as well. But yeah, you just gotta, and when you walk on the stage, there's a bit of waiting around. We weren't just straight into it because they had to time it when, you know, with the rest of the program. They're actually playing our videotape, which is like, you know, the kind of cringy sort of minute and a half.
1: Yeah, the show
2: of like,
1: type of thing that you've had to put together.
2: Yeah, this is SOS. Yeah. They're playing that, and that's the first time we ever see it when we're literally on the stage, and it's like being played behind us to the audience and stuff. So we were just trying to blank that out and then just focus in, because as soon as that finished, we then went for it.
0: And when it came to, like, the stage set, did you have a choice of how high off the stage you would be? Because you were miles
2: off. I know. I was loving it, really. Yeah, absolute dream. We had ideas that we pitched them, and we kind of said the kind of vibe we wanted. But yeah, we worked with a amazing sort of stage production manager called Beth, and she's worked on the show for years, but she's also done like live production for massive artists like Coldplay and stuff. But she's a bit of a rocker as well at heart, so she was so excited to work with us, and we could feel that energy straight away. And she went away and came up with loads of cool stuff with the song. She had, massive drum riser. She wanted Fire, which we had. And then, like, this really cool graphics of our faces that would sort of twitch into monsters to kind of capture the vibe of the song and stuff. And, like, so we just love the ideas. And it was a collab together. But, yeah, from the early days, we felt like, again, they had our corner. They really wanted it to do well, and they put a lot into it.
1: So you
2: which
1: said
2: was really nice.
1: You said they had graphics going into monsters. They obviously knew what song you were going to do. Had you played it to them, or you sent a recording to them or something for them to get the feel for the vibe that you wanted? Or were you just describing it?
2: So, obviously, you know, you're working behind the scenes with the team. So, of course, there's collaboration, and the people you're working closely with are going to, you know what the plan is and stuff. But the judges and the public and everyone watching literally had no idea.
0: And to get to the auditions, so if anyone is on this area, because I think when The Voice came around, a load of people then started to audition for them.
1: Alan Turner Ward got on it as well at one point.
0: And AJ tried, lots of people tried. So what would your kind of advice be to people about how to get into that pipeline?
2: Oh, that's a good question. I do have to be careful what I can say.
0: Oh, yes.
1: Non-disclosure here is no doubt in operation, yes.
2: yeah.
0: But I guess generic stuff. I mean, you have to create, a good demo, a good pack of some sort, and send it to the right place. It's not just hit and miss, is it? Or maybe we've lost him. Are you still there, Josh? Oh, I think we've lost Josh.
1: Oh, that's a shame.
0: That happens on the main line radio station. Normally, it disappears. Well, let's play another track and see if we can get him back.
1: Well,
0: sure.
1: We've got Dance With Me from SOS.
0: Let's do that then.
1: Let's stick that on.

0: Darts with me.
1: Actually, we got Josh on the phone. Josh, do you want to back announce that track?
2: What was that, sorry?
1: Do you want to back announce that track? We just played, doesn't matter. We lost
0: it's a moment. Technical radio term. You can't talk about adverts and you back announce. And yeah, I still don't get up with it, really.
1: When you play a piece of music, you say what it is up front.
0: Yes.
1: So you say, we're going to play
2: Darts. Oh, I'm with you.
1: And then you back announce.
2: Sorry, it, drummer here. Yeah, that's it.
1: Because if anyone has tuned in the middle of that track and says, that's a brilliant piece of music, or if just people aren't paying attention, if the music grabs your attention, you then say who it is at the end of it.
0: Right.
1: So then people can say,
0: hang on, we're set up. I'm just going to do a drum roll, and then you can back announce, all right? Ready? I know it's not a very good drum roll. It's a desk. Go!
2: So, everybody, that was Dance With Me by SOS, and also great drum roll.
0: Yeah! There we go.
1: Back in the nowadays, it's dead easy because you can look on your radio system on the TV or you can look at your DAB or whatever, and it tells you the track that's playing.
0: It does.
1: And the title. Back in the day, I used to have to wait for. I heard a piece of music, it wasn't back announced, this is on Radio 1, and I had to wait like 6 weeks for it to be played again for me to actually hear it and find out what it was.
2: Oh, man.
1: And you just think, you know, you heard the music, you think, I want to know who that is and what it is. And then I fell in love with the artist and bought all their albums, basically. But it took someone back announcing the track when I heard it come on to know who it was. And then I had to write it down on a piece of paper to remind me.
2: That's crazy. Yeah.
1: Anyway, Ski's got his question for you, which is now the second time of asking, but we lost you for whatever.
0: So my question was, without any NDA stuff, was just general advice, really, for people to get themselves ready to go into something like Britain's Got Talent, or even, you know, the bigger festivals. I'm sure they all know it, but it's like any tips and hints you've got.
2: Yeah, for sure. I guess a big tip would just be, like, you need a bit of you need to stand out, you know, you need to be unique. So sort of try and think, what is it about your act that is going to make you stand out from the crowd? And, you know, strengthen that strength. Be true to yourself. Don't try and be someone you're not, because that's just going to end up being just so much hard work and you're just not going to enjoy it. Ultimately, the whole reason we do this, right, is to enjoy it. So you've got to enjoy that process and be true to yourself. But I think trying to stand out from the crowd, and just if you're in a band, you know, working with other people, you've got to have a chemistry and a connection. And I think finally, if you're doing your own music, obviously it needs to be strong. You know, you need good, strong songs. That's going to help you stand out. So it's kind of a conjunction of lots of things working together, really.
0: And I think the other thing is probably the persistence, because you haven't just formed last year and then got this opportunity, have you? You've been working to this point. Not that it's the be all and end all, but you've been working for a fair few years now, haven't you?
2: Oh, yeah, 100%. So, of course, yeah, there's a lot of hard work that goes into it. There's a lot of persistence. Yeah, we've been, in our current lineup, we've been a band for nearly 4 years now. But me and the two guitarists, we've been playing music together, basically in bands the whole time, for like the last 15 years or so now. So, it's a slog. It takes its time and you know, it takes its time, and there are gigs you got to do sometimes, which, you know, there's no one there, but you just got to keep pushing, you got to keep getting yourself out there, and you got to be hot on the socials now these days as well. But yeah, lots of hard work, and you just can't really, you can't take your foot off the gas.
1: I noticed that with the social side particularly, because you've been showing up in my feed a lot, which is great. You know, it's really
2: good. That's what we want.
1: Yeah, exactly. Yeah, I mean, you alongside, there's another band, Namer, who are fairly new on the scene.
2: Yeah,
1: and they're doing great bands. But again, they're coming up on the socials all the time, which I think is brilliant. But I can't.
2: Yeah.
1: I don't want to see it because I want other people to see it. You know, it doesn't. I'm the wrong audience. Yeah, because I know about your existence.
0: Yeah, but you need to click on it, like it, share it. Because then the old algorithms will pick up on you.
1: See,
0: if you just watch it.
1: I'm such a dinosaur.
0: Because, I don't know, if you put a video out, it's got 5,000 views, that's one thing. But like it, then it triggers something else.
1: Oh,
0: share it.
1: and it goes share further.
0: That kind of interaction is what gets people up the...
1: I need to do that then.
0: Yeah.
1: Right, I'll do that.
0: Yeah. Only the stuff you like.
1: Yeah, that's it. Yeah. Yeah, well, this is it, because, I mean, the thing, I first saw you in the Saints of Sin guys back in the Christmas fair at Bournemouth Square days, which is going back 7-8 years.
2: Oh, wow,
1: ago,
2: yeah.
1: You know, long time ago. So it kind of shows you, but it's a quote that Plastic Jesus had. We had Simon come on, and Plastic Jesus did really well a few years ago. They won the Best Newcomer Award at the British Comedy Awards or something. And I said, yeah. And his line was, 15 years to become a newcomer.
0: Yeah.
1: And it sounds like you got, you know, 15 years of you guys playing in music and bands together to suddenly become the latest, greatest thing on TV. So, yeah.
2: Yeah, well, thank you. I mean, it's definitely been a slog at times, but we have enjoyed it, and you know, we wouldn't be doing it 15 years if we didn't enjoy it. So we just put our heart into it, and it's our passion.
0: I've got one last question for me, anyway, which has been on the drive here. I was thinking, what is going to be my killer question to ask Josh?
2: Here we go.
0: And I thought, are you taller than Simon Cowell? And all the others. Who's the tallest? You, the judges, or Ant and Dec? I mean, it's not them, is it? Who's the tallest?
2: Great question. Well, 100% Josh, I'm the tallest.
1: I was going to say Josh, because he was on a rider.
2: When I'm on that massive drum rider. I was king of the world up there. I was massive. I wouldn't be able to tell you. Simon barely stands up these days, so he's sat down the whole time. And we did see Ant and Dec a few times. They're not necessarily the tallest, so I'll go with me.
0: You're taller than Simon Cowell. Fat.
1: Yeah. So, and my not quite so killer question is, what's next now for SOS?
0: Yes, that's the killer question.
1: Because, you know, you've done the Britain's Got Talent. You've had your 2.5 minutes of fame, not even 15 minutes of fame. You're starting to gain traction on the socials as a result of that. Obviously, it didn't quite work the way we all wanted it to go with the Britain's Got Talent. But where do you go now?
2: Great question. I mean, so where do we go now? So we've got some new music coming out sort of at the start of July. So anyone interested in that, please go to any of our social media pages. If you click on like our bio link, you can pre-save our songs there. And we do currently have a full album out as well right now, which everyone can stream. But yeah, we've got new music coming out. And then we've got lots of gigs soon to be announced all over our socials as well, kind of from sort of July onwards, really. So we're just planning to get out there and try and play in front of loads of people, make even more fans, and you know, sort of touch base with hopefully lots of new followers we have, and all the OGs that have been following us since, you know, 15 years ago and so on. So yeah, lots of gigging, new music, lots of writing as well. We're working on some new stuff. So it's exciting times, really.
0: Good. Cool. Well, I mean, one of the coups I had when we were setting up, we're going to talk to Susie Wheeler about the Soundscape Festival coming up. It'd be remiss of me not to plug you on that, because I was thinking, you know, who should we get for Soundscape? We need a headline event. And then, like Tim says, you're all over my social feed as well, and I'm sharing. I'm like, oh, here we go. Let's try. So you guys are headlining the Soundscape event at the S-Bomb. I'm really excited about that.
2: Yeah, correct. Yeah, we're so excited and sort of honoured we've been asked to do that. So, that's actually the first gig of our long string of gigs that are going to be happening from the summer onwards. So that is the first show to kick it all off at the moment, yeah. So we're very excited for it. Can't wait to do it.
0: You'll get some amazing photos from that venue. Have you been there before?
2: No, I've not. Oh. So that's cool. Another new venue to...
1: I want to ask a question to Ski now. Are you doing it inside or outside?
0: Well, SOS would be inside, otherwise they'd be complaining all the way down Rockley Park, wouldn't they?
1: No, the outside of S-Bomb is an amazing place. It's between the bridges in Poole.
0: Yeah.
1: So you'd...
2: Oh, yeah.
1: So basically it's a cafe by the waterfront.
0: Well, it's more than a cafe.
2: Yeah.
1: It's a biker workshop and
0: yeah, one side.
1: A cafe bar and
0: but
1: things.
0: If you like your rusty corrugated iron, it's all very industrial in there. Mm. And it does have this area where they can put a barbecue out and you can watch the sun come down over Hulls Bay.
1: Yeah, it's a fantastic location.
0: Yeah.
1: Went there a few times when I had a bike. Yeah. Because it's a biker cafe, so I went there quite a few times.
0: Well, it's not a biker. They had an Americana night the other night. It's not really just a biker cafe. No. That's what they're trying to leave behind. That's why we got SOS and the Holler and Jenny Hillbillies and Momo Tempo and Columbia and May Wilson to give it that from the area, that multi-genre kind of, this is what we've got. I'm getting excited now.
2: Sounds awesome, though. We're, like I said, so happy to be part of it. So, yeah, looking forward to it.
0: Well, I'm so happy that you took your stance and that you plugged the town and you plugged original grassroots music. And I don't know if you connect with that kind of thanks from the people like me and Tim, fretting around trying to get grassroots music listened to and originals in a world of tributes and covers, for you to stand there on one of the biggest stages and the biggest primetime televisions and go, no, Bournemouth, original grassroots music, it means so much to me and quite a few people around
1: totally.
0: Me. Thank you, Josh. Thank you, guys, for doing what you did. It was amazing. Absolutely amazing.
2: Oh, wow.
1: I want to go and watch
2: honestly,
1: it again.
2: Thank
1: now.
2: You.
1: Because what was really
2: funny... Keep those views going up.
1: Yeah, what was really funny, my wife came to me, when we were just sat together, she says, oh, do you know this? There's a band got from Bournemouth on Britain's Got Talent. I said, yeah, SOS. She said, yeah, do you know they're in the semi-final? I was like, well, I didn't know that, but she'd seen it on some listing somewhere, and she was like, oh, a Bournemouth band's on the top primetime TV. And you think, yeah, well done, guys. You know, top product.
0: Because, Tim asked a question about Simon Cowell, whether he's for real or not. I remember the Jive Aces came on, and they did the Jungle Book, and they got really rave reaction. And then when they came back to the semi-final, they played it really safe and did Jungle Book again and got absolutely slated. Mm. So I don't think Cowell would have hung back at all. If he didn't think it was good, he would have said so. Forget the ratings, because that would have been good for the ratings.
1: Yeah. Yeah,
0: so well done.
2: Yeah, exactly. Oh, thank you so much. Yeah, it really means a lot, guys. And that's it. We just really wanted to stay true to ourselves and fly the flag for grassroots, music all over the country, and especially, Bournemouth. That's where we are. That's where we've been earning our craft. So we just wanted to put that on the map and make sure that the mainstream media still remembers this is a thing, and it's important that people go out and go to their local venue. Because you never know who's playing. You might find the next big thing. And if we all stop doing that, then, the band, rock scene and everything, not just rock, just lots of styles, it's just going to fade away, sadly.
1: Awesome, Josh.
0: Well, we all keep trying, don't we? So thank you so much for what you did.
1: And we're going to play thank out you. With Stars in the Sky now.
0: You got three tracks on this show. Oh, not many people get three tracks, mate. Not many.
2: Amazing. Solid hat trick. Love that.
0: Take care, man. We'll see you in July, if not before.
1: Thank you so much, mate.
2: Thank you, guys. It's been a pleasure. Take care.
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0: Amazing.
1: Wasn't
0: that amazing, that chat?
1: What, the chat or the song?
0: No, the whole thing, but the story, the narrative. Yeah. I think it's brilliant.
1: But also the fact they're on the cusp of something now. We were just talking off mic. Well, that was Stars in the Sky by SOS, and we just had Josh from SOS, who's the drummer from SOS, on the phone.
0: Good backlink.
1: And yeah, thank you. And we were talking off mic about how they've got everything ready to go.
0: Yeah,
1: they knew this was coming. They knew they were going to be on the semi final.
0: Yeah,
1: they've got a single.
0: They didn't know they're going to be semi final. They knew they'd auditioned, but it's quite a long time between the audition
1: and being told you on the semi final. But knowing that was coming,
0: they've got the
1: Monsters, which they obviously played. Josh said they played the semi final. That's ready to release next month or a month and a half time. They've got the gig lined up, album lined up, tour lined up.
0: Got
1: starting with the soundscape
0: that
1: you're doing.
0: Yeah. So that's good to know, isn't it? Yeah. You get it on the tour poster. That's important when you're booking bands, is to make sure they get it on the tour poster.
1: What? Britain's Got Talent? Rising
0: Stars? No, the date. We had a gig. It was probably going to be Saturday, actually, with Mad Dog McRae at the barn in Ringwood. But for some reason, the band stroke management, so someone, promoter maybe, hadn't put that gig on their tour announcements. So all this PR goes on about the tour.
1: Yeah.
0: So no one knew really that they were coming there. So the ticket sales are low. So that's one of the criteria for promoter. You've got to make sure the bands put it on their tour.
1: I know so many people from town that travelled all the way to Pilton to see Mad Dog McRae because it was the closest that he was playing to this area.
0: Yeah.
1: You think they're willing to go to Glastonbury, basically, where Glastonbury happens, Pilton in Somerset.
0: But my socials through the Hollerin, I suppose, and their socials and probably some other things didn't connect with that community. We were talking about other bands that kind of shun the social media. I mean, I'm not a massive fan of it, but I still think word of mouth actually is probably as strong, if not stronger. But that's how you can find stuff.
1: To be fair, that's how I give most of my gigs to chinners, because I am around in the scene talking to people, and they say, "Oh, I've got this coming on," and look, it's not in the gig guide. Right. So send it to chinners.
0: Yeah.
1: Take a photo of a fly if you see it, because if you look on the Rock Regen, it's not there. You can't see the gig on the gig guide. Photo of the fly, send it to chinners. Chinners at rockregeneration.co.uk, and he makes sure it goes up there.
0: And there's an important thing, I think, in there. I've noticed it when I've been trying to promote things. You get a lot of views and stuff. Mm. I mean, I go back to that Coach Party example with the fan base they had. They had loads of views, but for a post, they had like 6 likes. Mm. So it's not going very far for the algorithms.
1: Yes.
0: One of the drivers is likes and shares and posts. If you post, then if you post a comment on it and I post back, because it tells me who's liked it and stuff like that, that starts to generate that kind of...
1: So basically what you're saying is you want to recreate the conversation or the shouting festival, shouting comp that you and Johnny Bruce had at the gig, but replicate that online.
0: You've got to try and tell your mates. Yeah.
1: Right. 6-pint journey, 5-pint journey, 4-pint journey, 3-pint journey, 2-pint journey.
0: Oh yeah, if you do a band post and you've got loads of people chatting about it, because the Facebook thing is get people chatting about it, and no one does it, scroll, scroll, like, scroll, scroll, scroll. But if you do, it kind of generates those kind of algorithms that kind of help you get a greater reach. Obviously, you pay for adverts and so forth. I mean, I don't know what the scale of paying for adverts is. Some people talk about hundreds, if not thousands of pounds. But then what's your return on that kind of thing, you know?
1: So,
0: it was a really heartwarming story. Really hot.
1: Yeah,
0: I'm convinced Josh is taller than Simon Cowell. I'm convinced of it. But I reckon he wears his trousers lower.
1: Yes.
0: Cowell is supposed to pull them right up, isn't he?
1: Well, it always reminds me, when I see him on TV, which isn't that often because it's not generally the thing I tend to watch, but it always reminds me of the penguins in Mary Poppins.
0: Oh, right.
1: Do you remember when they got the animation? Mary Poppins was that live action animation, and you got the silly little penguins who were waiting on the tables, and then Dick Van Dyke pulls his trousers up to his armpits and starts dancing like a penguin.
0: You know that Simon Cowell has an AI engine that trolls all radio waves, and we'll get soon. This is not Hope FM 90.1. This is something else. But fair play to him, that drum ride, he's not getting that S-bomb, I tell you, unless he goes in the balcony. You put the drums up in the balcony.
1: That would work.
0: But I'm thinking put Momo up in the balcony, actually. Yeah. He can preach from up there.
1: Yeah, that's
0: it. We talked about it at the Imam.
1: Oh, okay.
0: He was like, ooh. Yeah.
1: But he's got to have space for Mark.
0: Well, he might not have a drummer. It might just be him. So if it's just you,
1: okay.
0: You could go up the balcony.
1: Mm.
0: Yeah, I think Mark's away.
1: Right, okay. Yeah.
0: It's all things, yeah.
1: Yeah.
0: It's events.
1: I once moved a mate down into a house not in Bournemouth, somewhere else. And he had a really weird arrangement where you went up the stairs and went into the lounge, and there was a cupboard in the lounge that, because it was above the stairs, it actually had a little sort of step inside the cupboard, like a drum riser.
0: Oh, right.
1: And it was like, we've so got to have a drum in the cupboard in there. It was in the days when TFI Friday was on TV.
0: Oh, yeah.
1: And he's saying, wouldn't that be some sort of great skit or something like Shooting Stars?
0: Where drum in the cupboard.
1: And you what is a drum in the cupboard doing? And you open the cupboard, and there's this little drummer just banging away in there.
0: I do hope Josh is still listening. This is a great idea. It's a great idea. Who's in the cupboard?
1: Yeah,
0: yeah, no, I like that. Yeah.
1: That's it, a drum version of the Masked Singer. Yeah, which drummer's in the cupboard now? You know, and then they have a different drummer every time or something.
0: Oh,
1: anyway,
0: dear.
1: Mad ideas.
0: No, I might take that into soundscape if I can. Actually, who's in the cupboard now? It's now. I've got to get out and about a lot for that, haven't I? Anyway, cool.
1: We were in the middle of talking about Tractor Fest when we diverted to talk with SOS.
0: Yes, so Tractor Fest. Joshua. We were, weren't we? My favourite is a John Deere, a cornfield Cadillac. But of course, my mate Tractor John, it's a Ford's son.
1: Yeah.
0: Even before they come Ford's and Blue.
1: Ford's.
0: I think Ford's son was an English brand that got bought by Ford. I don't know. John would know.
1: Yeah. I don't know the heritage of a lot of these tractors, but they are quite impressive to see these old machines that are still kept going and looking shaky but pristine.
0: And I like the ones that have like three gnome turbojets on them, and then they pull the weight. Sleds, love that. That is. Have they got that at Tractor Fest? I hope so.
1: You kind of like wanted it, don't you?
0: Yeah.
1: But seeing it at the we're talking with Marco and Joe about it at the Oakford steam rally. It's the Three Oakford Steam Preservation Society rally that they do every year in Child Oakford sort of way, Shillingston way. But talking with him was like, this is an environmentalist nightmare because there's thick black smoke going everywhere from all these turbos driving, and they're working really hard to pull this big sled, and like the faster they go and the further they go, the sled slides up.
0: It's a thankless task, isn't it?
1: Yeah. And then they got this massive great John Deere thing just to pull the whole sled back again to reset for the next person. You just think, it's a
0: it's funny when they fire it up at three gnome engines. And it breaks. I spent all
1: didn't
0: that time
1: see any of that. I'm glad. I mean, you kind of like people, I guess, might want to see that sort of explosion, but you think that's someone's love and cherished property they've spent a lot of time and money putting into, to have it just break like that is heartbreaking.
0: Yeah, but gnomes on Wessex helicopters.
1: I think
0: gnomes on Wessex helicopters. If you're wondering what we're talking about, folks, gnomes with the engines on Wessex helicopters.
1: On the Wessex 5s, not the Wessex...
0: there we go. We're digging a hole.
1: The reason why the Wessex was so massive is because it originally had that massive great engine, a single engine as the power plant, which is right below the pilot, and the whole belly of the Wessex 1 was the engine, piston engine. And then when they went to the Wessex 5s, that's when they started putting the they were able to get the smaller engines and the turbos on. But yeah. Anyway, sorry, geek out.
0: We know. Tractors, wait till we get to play at an air festival. We'll talk about that a lot. Shall we play a song, and then we're going to go back to Soundscape with the boss and creator and mastermind behind the whole shebang.
1: Cool. So we've got the Outlaw Orchestra, Done My Time.

0: done my time.
1: That was a pretty snazzy, cool backbeat track from the Outlaw Orchestra. Yeah, I was sort of enjoying that sort of raw stuff.
2: Yeah, go well with the Tractor Fest.
1: Yeah, yeah.
2: It's a complete juxtaposition to the Wurzels.
1: Yeah, but good Americana.
2: Yeah.
1: Good stuff. Right, we're going to switch over to July.
2: We're going to change again. It's Susie Wheeler over in Hampshire.
3: Hello there, how you doing?
2: Yeah, is it all right in Hampshire?
3: I'm actually back in Dorset.
2: Oh,
3: yeah,
2: are you?
3: It's lovely. Yeah,
2: and all
3: good.
2: How was the border crossing?
3: It was okay, not too much traffic, but yeah, all good, thank you.
2: Becton Bunny? The Teuton Bunny Bridge, did you go that way, or did you come via a different route?
3: Yeah, no, I went that way, yeah.
2: My mum lives there.
3: Nice area.
2: Not in the woods. You know, she lives in a house, obviously. Hey, Susie, how are you doing?
3: I'm good, busy, excited, and busy. Lots going on.
2: It's good to be excited and busy. We just had Josh on from the incredible SOS band, told us a bit of a story of his Britain's Got Talent journey. We think he's taller than Simon Cowell, but he doesn't actually know, which kind of implies they haven't actually met each other, even though Simon Cowell says you play covers. I mean,
3: No, I know. I think SOS did a fantastic thing. I think it showed another platform of progressing in the industry, whether you think that way is great or not. But SOS really rocked it, and I think they're an inspiration, and I'm so proud to work with them. So well done, guys.
2: Yeah. They were made up. They told us their kind of plan. And did you know, you obviously know about the Soundscape Festival. I'll ask you about that in a sec. But they are starting a series of dates in July, and the Soundscape headline event at the S-Bomb is their first gig.
3: I heard that, which makes it even more special. So I'm just hoping that everyone that loves them will come along to the headline showcase and just have a real knees up at a party and celebrate what they've achieved.
2: And I hope we get a barbecue as well, because we were talking about the front of it. They have got I did see the barbecue. It'd be quite nice if the sun comes down to be able to have a barbecue, I think. We could. So, Susie, I thought we dragged you all the way from Hampshire, you know, with some safety over the airwaves, tugging you back to Dorset. But could you tell anyone who hasn't heard about Soundscape what it is and what it's trying to achieve? Is that okay?
3: Of course, yeah, very proud to. So Soundscape is a two-day music event on Saturday the 11th and Sunday the 12th of July. On the Saturday the 11th, there is live music throughout Poole in Dorset. So we've got live music going on the streets, in venues, in the daytime and the evening. So anyone that loves music, there's something for everybody, get that date in your diary. And then the Sunday is super special because we've got music industry experts giving free advice to anyone that works in music. So anyone that could be a musician, a producer, an engineer, a music journalist, anyone that works in music can come along and just chat to people, bit of networking, and get some free advice. And the Sunday's being held at the Dolphin Shopping Centre. So easy parking, near the bus station, near the train station. No need to book, just drop in and get some free advice and a super cool goodie bag.
1: Is that in the gather space, like the pop-up shop that they've got just on the corner of the Dolphin?
3: It is indeed, yeah. Bottom floor on the corner, yeah.
2: If it's big enough, I got a hopeful feeling it might not be big enough.
1: Well, this is it, because all the sides can open up. Yeah. So I've been there when it's been absolutely heaving, because like this couple of weeks is Dorset Art Weeks, which is nothing at all to do with live music, but it's artists, painters, artists, painters, and people of other mediums like mosaics, glassmakers, and printmakers all open up their studios and or club together and put collections on. And the space starting, I think, today, for the next 10 days, their gather space is hosting the Poole Printmakers Collective.
2: Oh, cool.
1: So you can go in there right now and do some printmaking, cut some lino or do some block work and get all the ink. I'm doing the impressions here, which is not good for radio. Susie, you won't be able to see the fact I'm waving my hand around like as if I'm doing a roller.
2: Decorating,
1: thing.
2: Really.
1: Yeah. When we saw that last year, and the space was absolutely heaving because you got kids wanting to do their thing, and you've got adults watching the kids, and then you've got people looking at the exhibit. So I think because the doors open all the way around, you can have a huge number of people there, and it won't be a problem.
2: Yeah, yeah.
1: That was a long way of saying it won't be a problem if you get loads of numbers.
3: And on, yeah, it's the perfect space. Really excited.
2: And on the Sunday Industry Day, what type of people have we? I'll give it away. I'm part of it. what type of people have we invited into the gather space then? If someone wants to go, oh, I want to know about that.
3: As in the industry experts.
2: Yeah.
3: Yeah, well, 100% behind us is the Musicians Union. They're so supportive in all the development projects that I do. So we've got Tom Eagle talking about how the Musicians Union can help, giving advice about how to make money from your music, talk about all sorts of things. So he's there. We've got so many people, it's so exciting. So we've got Tom, we've got Laura from Peer Journal, which we're really privileged that she
1: fantastic
3: can join us.
1: Yeah.
3: Talking about music journalism, how to get known a bit more using the press, things like that. We've got Luke English, who's again a legend.
1: Yeah, have you tapped up Luke? Because he's a local legend for media law. Yeah.
3: Yeah, he's the first person I asked, actually, because he's so supportive. So he's going to be giving free legal advice, which is fantastic. And big one is Gavin Barnard from Amplead. He's got this incredible business model about how to help musicians, give them the tools of how to progress in the industry. So his experience globally is priceless. And there's so many more that I can't fit it all into this interview, but keep looking at our socials and we'll be doing updates.
1: So how is it being organised on the second day? Obviously the first day is the gigs and stuff in Esbom and a lovely sort of gathering day, but the second day, is it scheduled slots with speakers? Is it they're going to be on hand all the time and just drop in?
3: Yeah, it's going to be super chilled. Previously, before, we've done actual conference setups, but this time we wanted it to be super chilled, no need to book, people just drop in. So drop in between 11 and 4, the guests will be on tabletops, so you just grab a chair and then have a chat to them, really informal. There's networking. I'm trying to ask people what they want to know before they get there, so then I can introduce them to the right people. And if you can't attend, just message us anyway, and we'll try and get back to you with some advice. So yeah, super chill, super informal, but hugely impacting.
2: And it's also quite, we talk about industry experts, but I asked the lads from Columbia and South Street if they wanted to be on the panel, get some youth in the room, so they're probably going to split a shift. So you'll have some what, 16, 17-year-olds, some 18, 19-year-olds. You'll be able to come up and say, well, how have you done it? Because they are making an impact on their own little thing.
1: Yeah.
2: And they're doing really well. So we've got quite a breadth of experience to share.
3: Yeah, it's like I say, it's so exciting. And again, the Sunday is something for everyone, whether you're a musician that's been playing for 50 years, doing all the bands, you know, or you're just a student starting out, or just it's for all levels, all abilities. And what's quite important as well is that there's so much creative talent out there, and if you're just feeling a bit stuck and want some inspiration, just someone to talk to, someone to collaborate with, then Soundscape is the perfect platform to just come along, chill out and have a chat, and hopefully we can help you.
1: The way you're describing it, it feels to me very much like the Bournemouth Writing Festival that just happened back in April here in town. And one of the key slots they have there is you can book time with an agent, a writing agent, publishing agent. This feels very much like that on the music front. You can, if you want to unlock the next step in your musical career, or even just some pointers of what you could do if you wanted to get involved with music, this sounds like the perfect opportunity.
3: Yes, yeah, it's for sure. Yeah, I think the Writing Festival is an amazing event that's been created by Dominic, so congratulations to those guys. And the more of those, the better for the creative industries. You know, it's great to be networking and just knowing what to do, because like I say, there's so much talent out there. It's really important to feel supported and get some guidance. You're not alone, and collaborate.
2: I think one of the powers that room will generate will not only be with the experts, it'll be just people almost waiting and having those conversations going on in that room.
1: Which is much like the original Music Awards and the Dorset Music Awards, which Susie was involved in a long time ago. Let's not give any time. Let's not give any ages away, shall we? But yeah, people networking, being musicians, being in the same room and not realizing who each other are when you introduce them or they introduce themselves, and they're like, "Oh yeah, meant to talk with you for ages, like you start or whatever." That's always the power of it as well. But talking about the, or mentioning the Doomers or the Dorset Music Awards, when you got involved with those, Susie, with Rich and Trev, I remember one of the things you put on were those industry days or industry nights to get people. Like, I remember going to one with, I think it was Tom that you mentioned, Tom Eagle from Musicians Union. And also you got a guy down from, I think it was PRS in those days, before they, pre-merger, before MPP, PPL and PRS had to merge. But it was just fascinating being in the room with like-minded people and a, quote, industry expert to talk about their thing.
3: Yeah, I mean, it's great fun, and it's giving all these projects give access to the industry. And it, like I say, we just want to give people inspiration. And when you know, the more people you know, the better. And to give you that boost, hopefully we're starting a revolution. And there's definitely a demand in what we're doing, because, you know, the marketing so far has had such a load of feedback, which has been wonderful. So hopefully this is year one. And I've got to say, we're so

0: brilliant for everybody.
1: Yeah, that's brilliant.
2: It's part of that desire. We've talked about urban festivals amongst our community a few times, and Susie was running the music conference, weren't you, up at Absolute, I think it was a little while ago. It was just about re-energising that a little bit, and then the idea kind of linking with Poole Bid to bring it into Poole Town, which is quite, it's a fascinating place to walk around, actually. I haven't walked around Poole so much for a long time, and there's so much to offer there.
1: Yeah.
2: But interestingly, live music-wise,
1: yeah,
2: there are only, if you Google it, two music venues in Poole that are advertised. The Lighthouse, which we have got on board, it's in the remit, and St Peter's Church. And S-Bomb doesn't exist.
1: I beg to differ.
2: And a lot of them are pubs that do a lot of
1: I was going to say, I've been to gigs at S-Bomb, Hope and Anchor, and Harry Pay.
2: There's lots
1: of
2: gigs.
1: And obviously the Lord Nelson is infamous for gigs.
2: There's lots of gigs. A lot of it, a lot of the dedicated places have shut. A lot of the dedicated music venues.
1: That's what you're talking about there. Yeah. Not the pubs that put on music, but like Mr. C's,
2: yes,
1: famously,
2: yeah,
1: went under, just like that, bang, gone.
2: So what's fascinating about this is the way that the Poole town has got behind it.
1: Yeah. But then Poole Bid got behind the very first Poole Literary Festival, which happened... was that in March?
2: Seafood and Sounds. It's actually really innovative.
1: And they had Folk on the
2: people.
1: Quay for 2 or 3 years running before lockdown. Again, lockdown responsible for shutting a lot of that sort of stuff off.
2: Yeah. So we're in danger. We did this with other people. Me and Tim have a chat.
1: Yeah, sorry, Susie.
0: I'm listening. It's interesting.
1: But I was thinking you were involved in a lot of these things because I think you're quite good at quietly working in the background alongside all of these things and then coming out and shouting about it when it's your turn to time to shine,
2: yeah,
1: as Strawberry Fields represents.
0: I think people would get bored of me if they knew all the things that I did. They just get fed up with me, so I just don't say anything and then hopefully make everything work. It's magic. That's the plan, so
1: brilliant.
2: And for people's taste buds, we talked about the Sunday. What kind of things have we got going on the Saturday, you think, if you were to start at the Lighthouse and work your way up to the Quay?
0: Oh my goodness, there's so much going on. It's just incredible. So just a real snippet. So the Lighthouse, we've got the fantastic Wesley Bennett in the cafe from 11:30, and then in the evening at the Lighthouse they've got an incredible classical event called the Sea Symphony, which is associated with the RNLI, so that's amazing. We've got the Acoustic Connection stage, thanks to Elaine and Acoustics. So we've got lovely acoustic music in Falkland Square, the little zone. We've got a choir zone, a busking zone. The Lord Nelson have got a jam-packed day and evening. HMV have got electronica music. The Poole Arms has got ska reggae. It's just endless. It's just wonderful. We're frantically trying to get the flyer ready. We're going to have 3,000 flyers going out with a map, so people can grab a map and just make a day and evening of it and just mooch around Poole going from venue to venue. And the map will show you where everything is.
2: So literally we'll go from the Lighthouse through the Dolphin Centre, up the high, through Falkland Square, up the High Street, up to Poole Quay.
1: Yeah.
0: Yeah, Old Town, Market Street. Yep. Thames Street, Hotel de Van, you know, they've got Jinder, it's just endless. And then you've got S-Bomb as well, which is going to be a big night at S-Bomb. So please get your tickets early and get them booked and sorted and then relax and just enjoy it on the night.
2: Yeah.
1: That's actually the clarion call as well for any gig in town. Any ticketed gig, please get your tickets early because how many shows... I'm not going to ask that question of Ski. How many shows has that to cancel because of the poor ticket sales? Is a bit of a sore point, isn't it? The Bournemouth crowd... I don't know if it's just Bournemouth or whether it's endemic around the country, but people don't commit to buying tickets up front. It's soon enough to guarantee that something's going to happen.
2: My gut is it's more here than, say, Southampton. I think Southampton has a better pick-up rate. Portsmouth. I don't know. I'd have to talk to someone like Ricky Bates over Southampton.
1: Well, I'm wondering, would Susie be in the know for those sort of things, being the mega promoter that you are, Susie?
0: Well, it's a national thing, as far as I know. With music hubs. I've got, I've worked with, or I've known or got a background with, you know, people

0: Newcastle and Bristol and Cornwall and Devon and all the hubs, it's the same thing. You know, a lot of the issues, it's quite similar, and it's quite interesting to hear how the industry evolves and different issues come up. But, you know, like I say, Soundscape is the perfect platform to talk about this and work together to help each other.
1: That is a great thing you've just said. It is about collaboration, working together and seeing what we can do. Because I think if you get that collaboration going across all these types of people, promoters, venues, bands, the support crew, the promotion crew, then you have that sort of ecosystem. That's a work word, isn't it? Ecosystem that helps drive it and encourage people off the safe. I mean, I don't know what the ratings would be for people having watched SOS and Britain's Got Talent. I mean, I was surprised by how many people when we were talking about them hadn't watched Britain's Got Talent and hadn't heard of SOS, which was quite... Because a few years ago, a load of people would now, but even that TV marketplace has diluted, diversified so much. Mm. You can watch a box set all night, can't you, now?
2: Yeah.
1: So it needs something to remind people. Because the thing when asked by Timo Peach why I was doing it, it was about the passion and that sense of community when you're in the room with people. Some people you know, some people you don't know, experiencing something. And you can't get that on telly. You have to be out, whether it's literature, art,
2: because I was thinking, I'll just turn up to the gig at S-Bomb because it sounds like a brilliant night and I love my music. But I'm thinking the Sunday sounds absolutely brilliant, just hanging out in the gather space of the
1: whole day. Oh, it'd be amazing.
2: Just hanging out with people.
1: Yeah. It'd be really good. Yeah. I hope the coffee shops around there are open.
2: it's a Sunday. Shops are all open.
1: Yeah.
2: It's all
1: good. You'd be surprised how many shut, though.
2: Oh, really?
1: Yeah. All around the place, you know, you're like, they're shut, really? No. Grounded Coffee be open, won't it? That'd be open. Costa be open.
2: There's a lot of places open. I have to go there on a Sunday quite often to do platelets, and everywhere's open normally.
1: Yeah, I like it. Yeah. It's good.
2: Anyway, I would love to talk to you. So I'd love to keep you on the phone and talk with you for the rest of the evening, to be fair.
0: Sure.
2: But we have got to let you go, because I know you've got things to do. We've got a show to wrap up and finish.
0: Yes, of course.
1: So any final words, Susie? What's your call to action for people?
0: Just two things. Please follow our socials, Facebook and Instagram. It's Soundscape Dorset UK. Look on there. And then if you'd like to get tickets for that very special headline showcase at S-Bomb, it's wegottickets.com.
1: Brilliant. Well, I'll let you get on with the evening. Thank you so much for coming on. Thanks for... being the catalyst for this. It's been amazing working with you, and I think you're doing a truly inspiring thing. I can't wait to see it out there with the people.
0: Thanks guys. Have a good evening.
2: Brilliant. Thanks, Susie.
1: Bye, Susie.
2: And we've got some Momo Tempo coming up, so let's hear from them in just a minute.
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9: This world is too small, too big to count, sure. It amounts to way more than 70, but then your face is still everywhere. How do you do that?

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But a new path has appeared, and remember, dreams are weird.

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But remember, like me, it's incomplete.

0: Alain Delon.
1: I'm glad you were saying that, because I would have got that wrong.
0: Yeah, but I love the way that... That was Momo Tempo, and he is part of the Bournemouth electronic music open mic scene. The reason why he found out about the Imam, because he was on the show.
1: Yeah, and we talked about it.
0: We talked about it, and he was like, this is going on? Yeah. How come I don't know about this? Yeah. Well, you do now. And he's been along to a lot of them and performed at some of them.
1: Yeah.
0: But as a result of that, Imam is now at the Four Horsemen, the electronic music open mic this has been talking about. Now on at the Four Horsemen, because it had moved around a bit, but found a home in the Four Horsemen. And then... It was a Saturday in April, the 7th of April.
1: Yes.
0: He did a gig there.
1: Yes.
0: Very, very short notice.
1: Yeah.
0: And I was one of the three people that were there.
1: Okay.
0: Because a lot of the Imam people had all gone off to Bruton.
1: Yeah.
0: Because there's a bunch of people that live in Bruton, come over to perform at the Imam, and then run their own festival.
1: Yeah.
0: And the next one they're doing is... June the 20th. Because I already know I'm not going to be there because I'm away for that weekend.
1: Yeah.
0: But yeah. But anyway, Momo Tempo, Timo and Mark, did this gig in the Four Horsemen. And he was, because there were so few people there, it was really just letting loose and treating it as a more rehearsal time, but also trying out new patter.
1: Yeah.
0: And the patter he gave about Alain Delon, it was just, I can't remember it. And I captured it all on my YouTube. So it's all there and really good, but he just said there's this certain word in Eastern circles, the Middle East and Eastern Europe, Eastern Orient.
1: You're mixing all up here.
0: I mixed it all up, but yeah, Middle East, and it just means like, yeah, it is what it is, or it shall be what it shall be, type of thing, like a bit like K-Sera, but with more hope. Kisvar is a bit of a negative, that's life. Whereas Alain Delon is kind of like, yeah, this is how it is. This is what it's going to be. And it's almost like a moving towards rather than moving away.
1: He is one of the iconic performers, or they are one of the iconic performers of this area. So if you get a chance to see him. And I keep bumping into him and say, me and him need to do something. And we were going to try and time it for Arts by the Sea Festival, the Fringe potentially. We've got this wacky idea to take over a certain space, fill it full of electronica, smoke, lights, and you go into this space to experience it rather than normally you'd stand on the outside.
0: Yeah.
1: So hopefully, we'll call it an installation to fit with Arts by the Sea.
0: Yeah.
1: But maybe when you get in the Everfree beer, I don't know. But
0: so
1: I'll try and do something with him.
0: Like a what's the AF with ski with Momo Tempo, like a what's ski Momo type of
1: thing. We get all the boys and girls together, yeah.
0: Mm.
1: Yeah, and just try and fill it. And we also need to try not to clash with anything that the Wavetable people are doing, so talk to them about it.
0: Yeah.
1: So Hearts by Sea, hopefully there'll be something like an electronica installation of some sort.
0: Yeah. Yeah, that'd be good. When is Arts by the Sea this year?
1: Oh,
0: September, October?
1: Yeah, it's the last weekend in September. Kind of the turning point between September and October.
0: I did get a virtual email about it. Yeah. I'm thinking, oh, that's September. I'm not going to think about that.
1: And I think the Fringe is 2 weeks after.
0: Yeah.
1: I think last time it was 1 week before, 1 week after. The trick is, if there's any venues out there, you need to get in contact. You probably got an email from the Arts by the Sea team talking about the Fringe. And you need to register to be part of it, officially part of it. I think that's the way you get on board on the register of venues, and then people like me can align acts we've got into those venues, and we get the double promotion. A bit like the Soundscape thing we talked of earlier, you get that kind of extra promotion from the Arts by the Sea promotion team.
0: Totally.
1: So, yeah.
0: Talking of fringes, very, very, very wide tangent right now.
1: Oh, here we go. Hang on.
0: But if you know about the Edinburgh Fringe...
1: Yes.
0: As in the big comedy festival, there is somebody appearing this Sunday, and I can't read exactly. I've taken my glasses off, and I can't see where I've put them now. Have I got them on my head or something stupid like that?
1: Behind you!
0: Oh, there we go.
1: Panto time, people.
0: Panto time, yes, that's it. But yes, so the Four Horsemen, this Sunday at 8 o'clock, the show is How's Your Head? For multi-award winner Aaron Mehrbani. He's... Basically, this is his Edinburgh Fringe show that he's doing as a bit of a warm-up.
1: Oh, wow.
0: And Glenn's managed to book him for the Four Horsemen. So, yeah.
1: Downstairs?
0: Downstairs in the Four Horsemen, Sunday the 31st of May, 8 p.m. It says, funny things can happen in a dark basement. And the show is How's Your Head? With other support acts as well. But yeah, that's you need to go onto Facebook to find it. If you search for Glenn Braley Comedy, Glenn thinks it's funny.
1: Oh, yeah, yeah, yeah.
0: We've had him on the show before now, talking about stuff and doing his stand up skit and things like that. But yeah, that's all happening this Sunday. You think, what a great opportunity.
1: So, I guess if George hadn't stepped to the third Wednesday in the month, you probably could have gone for a comedy show. Do you put the comedy stuff on more of the written word type thing?
0: Comedy goes on the written word. The written word show, or the same page as it's now called, because taking the cue from you.
1: Oh, yeah, we've got a different... Oh, no,
0: we've got the Solid Air Lounge, right. And we've got the same page, and George thought of a name for his show last week, which I now can't remember because it didn't immediately lodge in my mind.
1: So mine's the main event?
0: Yeah, yours is the
1: main
0: event.
1: Cool.
0: Yeah.
1: Cool. Oh, that's great, isn't it? We should have a T-shirt with all these on.
0: But yeah, but the same page show is the one that was originally all comedy, but then the poets sort of muscled in and not pushed the comedy out, because we still do comedy, but it's more poetry than comedy. Simply because it's actually more poets around than there are comics that want to come on the show.
1: I want to come on. I mean, there are lots of comedians
0: out there. There's lots of comedians out there.
1: Local ones.
0: Difficulty with comedians is... If they do their set on radio,
1: we don't want to do that. You just want them themselves, don't you?
0: Themselves and just chat, which is what we want. But they think, oh, we want us to come do our set. And like, no, well, you can do if you want, but it's not about that. It's about chatting about what you're up to and what you're doing.
1: That type of comedy requires people to react to it, doesn't it?
0: Yeah.
1: Hopefully in a good way, but sometimes in a bad way. But that then creates a moment. But yeah, you need an audience. You can't. I always feel for the people who come and do their sets in here and just play to two or three people staring at them intently and the listeners who they can't see.
0: Yeah, so, 7,000 or 8,000 listeners.
1: It's the hardest gig there is, I reckon.
0: But I keep saying to you and I keep reminding you, we don't talk to the listeners, we don't talk to Radio Land, we're talking to you who are listening now.
1: You. Yeah. I hope you're enjoying your tea, if you're having your tea. A bit late for tea, really. Nothing too spicy. If you have got spicy food, put a bit of yogurt in it, make it less spicy. You won't sleep in this heat.
0: Yeah, but look up Glenn Braley, Glenn thinks he's funny. Glenn Braley comedy, Glenn thinks he's funny.
1: Yeah.
0: And book out that show. It'd be how cool it would be to have the Four Horsemen. To be fair, it doesn't say much to fill the Four Horsemen.
1: Yeah, if we sat down there, or not?
0: It's a sit-down gig.
1: Okay.
0: Well, it has been. If it might be so full, it might be a stand-up gig.
1: A stand-up comedy gig?
0: Yeah. For stand-up.
1: Stand-up.
0: Stand-up for stand-up.
1: Yeah, yeah, yeah.
0: Anyway.
1: There's good space for that, isn't it?
0: We kind of probably need to get on with some more stuff. So, keeping with the soundscape theme...
1: Oh, blimey.
0: Happening 11th and 12th of July.
1: Yes!
0: We've got Wesley Bennett.
1: Wesley Bennett. So, Wesley Bennett was going to be part of the Harry Pay busking zone. We've of course got a speakeasy zone a bit down the road in Amity Square with Lisa Lacana and Angie A. So, that'd be quite good. But it was like... It is the places of the lighthouse are quite big, and they're like big ocean liners, beautiful places to be part of. But it was quite hard to find a slot because the little theatre had been full. The big theatre's got the RNLI gig on. I don't think the other theatre has anything on, but that needs 600 people. That's quite a hard thing. So we're like, what can we do? What can we do? And we went to do the video with Mo. With Timo Peach down there and Susie and Cass Clay, brilliant photography and videography. And I walked past the cafe and I thought, right, I'm not going to leave it there. Let's go and see what we can do. So I went to speak to a great lad called Aidan. We're just chatting away about it. And Aidan knows Wes Bennett. Was at the Wes Bennett St. Peter's Church thing, so we were off chatting. So he gave me the emails of the people in charge of the cafe area, and then eventually they gave it to someone else. They gave it to someone else, I met Martin on the tour. I met someone else on the tour. Blah, blah. Anyway, somebody eventually said...
0: I'm sorry, listener. Are you as lost as I am right now?
1: Somebody eventually said, that's a great idea, we'll do it. So we're really pleased. We have Wesley Bennett performing in the cafe. You need to go and listen and bathe in his music. It's not the sort of stuff you just chat over, really. Might need someone in there to kind of herd it. But, I mean, the best experience...
0: The Paul Burke.
1: Yeah. It is like walking down one of our lovely chines with a sun breaking through the leaves, the birds singing, you can't hear the roads, there's nothing else apart from you in this beautiful environment, and you have to experience it. It is such a beautiful thing, and it'll be free.
0: And it sounds like this.

0: very, very dreamy. Very, yeah. As you were saying, Ski, that's Wesley Bennett. That was Long Live the Light. He's performing at the Lighthouse as part of Soundscape on the Saturday.
1: 11th July.
0: But you can't, like, just need to sit and dwell.
1: Yeah.
0: And have him almost sing over you. Let the music wave over you.
1: Yeah. It is a wonderful experience. And there's a few people around this area like that. May Wilson.
0: Yes.
1: She played the speakeasy the other day. She's like that.
0: Mm.
1: She's got...
0: Yeah, I was disappointed I couldn't make the speakeasy because I had something else on. The usual story, I got something else on that night. Yeah.
1: There we go. Oh, I just had a Wesley Bennett moment.
0: Yeah.
1: There you go.
0: Well, that's it, because I managed to get Ness along to one of the speakeasies because you invited us because Plastic Jesus were playing. Wesley Bennett was the musician in the middle sort of thing. Absolutely, he was absolutely brilliant. And I was playing something and Ness was like, I recognise this. Where do I recognise this from? I said, because you came to the gig with me that he was playing, this guy was playing it. He said, did I? it was obviously made such an impression. That was the Plastic Jesus. Oh, Plastic Jesus.
1: Yeah, I remember that one.
0: I was like, so you can remember Plastic Jesus, but you can't remember one of the most scintillating performances.
1: Plastic Jesus having to play like 3 minute songs again rather than 35 second puns. But brilliant. I'll definitely do that again. I'll do it again in Southport.
0: Mate, you really made them sweat.
1: Yeah, it was
0: absolutely
1: good.
0: Made them
1: beautiful.
0: Sweat.
1: You shouldn't be too easy on these things. Well, I guess if you who've listened to us, if you go back to where we've been on this journey today, quite a lot, we've covered quite a lot. I mean, it's 9 o'clock nearly already again.
0: Yeah.
1: Just flown through.
0: We've got to go.
1: Yeah.
0: So we're going to play out with something that's happening at the White Hart as part of the Wimborne Folk Festival.
1: The Fringe. I'm not sure what the official title is. You can't call it the Wimborne Folk Festival because it's not official. It's an unofficial Fringe thing. Yeah. Dead Horse Bay are playing the Friday night at the White Hart on the 11th, no, 12th.
0: 12th of June.
1: 12th. Blackwater County headlining on the Saturday, the 13th, and Pronghorn on Sunday, the 14th, they're numerically sequential, and loads of stuff. Hell of, I've even got some drum bass on in the middle of the day on Saturday.
0: Cool.
1: Live drum for Emmy. So this is an example of the kind of thing you would expect to hear, folks.
0: And this is going to be us playing out with Dead Horse Bay and coming up the Hope FM Jazz Show with Luke Brown.
1: Nice.
0: Thank you very much.
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3: It's great that you've joined me once again for the Hope FM Jazz Show, and we've got quite a show for you this week. We have another track from our featured album by Lou Donaldson. We have the Goten Project, Erica Badu, but firstly we have Terry Callier, Jazz My Rhythm and Blues.

American soul, folk, jazz guitarist, strongly influenced by John Coltrane, Jazz, My Rhythm and Blues, from 2004, Looking Out album. Now, this next track was recommended by one Michael Caine from his book, Don't Look Back, Your Trip Over. This is Dr. Rocket and Café de Flore.

Walter Rocket, aka Matthew Herbert, British electronic musician, Café de Flore from 2001. Now we go to a lady nicknamed the Queen of Soul, Erykah Badu. This is Green Eyes.

0: track features Lou Donaldson on alto sax, Tommy Tarantine on trumpet, Grant Green on guitar, Big John Patton on organ, and Ben Dixon on drums. This is That's All.
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Donaldson, and for next week we will feature another new album for next month. But now back to 2001, this is the Gotan Project and Triptico.

Gotan Project, and that track Triptico from the album La Revancha del Tango. And now I think a little something from a Dr. Robert.

0: Robert, also known as Robert Howard, of course, from the 80s band The Blow Monkeys. That track was from 2012, Cold Heart. Now to an artist who combines jazz with hip-hop, signed to Giles Peterson's Brownswood Recordings, this is Jose James and The Dreamer.
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Jose James, the Dreamer from 2008. Well, before we play our last track for this week, I just wanted to say that on the jazz show, we've got some good specials coming up for you. One of them is called the Jazz Show Rock Style, which is where we will highlight jazz versions of rock songs. So you will hear jazz versions of Van Halen, Guns N' Roses, people of that ilk. We've also got a Sounds of Africa, so it will be focusing on music from Africa. That will be another jazz special. And last of all, and it's very difficult to combine jazz guitar players into one episode, but we have a jazz guitar special coming up with artists like Julian Lange, George Benson, John Schofield. So things to look forward to on the Hope FM Jazz Show. So our last track this week comes from scat singer Kurt Elling. This is a cover of the 60s Zombies band hit with Cassandra Wilson on backing vocals. This is Kurt Elling and The Time of the Season.

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1: Did you know that God's name is never mentioned in the book of Esther? But we can see his obvious handprints marking every page of Esther's story. Today on Insight for Living, Chuck Swindoll continues his study of this fascinating Old Testament heroine. In this next portion of our study, we'll discover that although God's name isn't identified, he's quietly orchestrating events, people, and circumstances to clearly illustrate his control. Maybe you're struggling to see God's hand in your life story right now. Chuck titled this reassuring message, God's Surprising Sovereignty.
2: I've never met a person who didn't feel pity for Job. I mean, here was a man godly in heart and righteous in life and lifestyle who had his entire world crash in on top of him for no apparent reason. And the pain became unbearable. And all because of satanic cruelty and God's strange allowing of it to happen, the man became like a tiny wounded mouse in the paws of a big cat. Almost played with. And the hardest part of it all was not the pain, that was bad enough, but it was this mysterious sense of God's silence which played out in Job's life as God's absence. It occurred to me that it must have been like swimming on a vast lake and getting about 100-150 yards offshore toward dusk. And suddenly a freak fog rolls in over the lake and surrounds you. And you're trapped in this tiny circle of sight. But the fog has diffused light, so you can't even tell where the sun is going down. And you begin to swim. You think toward the shore, but you're not sure. And then you turn and you panic and swim in another direction, and you again have lost your orientation. You don't know where land is. You panic. Your heart rate increases, and you decide maybe to float to conserve strength, and it gets dark. And the only way you're going to be safe is by hearing a voice. Faint though it may be, you need a voice. You need to have someone calling from the shore. And you could then point yourself in that direction and swim rapidly and find safety and comfort and relief. Something like that sense of lostness swept over Job as he sat in the rubble of what was once a beautiful landscape. His ruined ranch was before him, and his children now fresh graves on a windswept hill. He lost everything. Everything he owned, virtually everything he was, and now finally his health. And he sits in ashes, and he cannot hear God's voice. It's like a fog. It's like a tiny little space of sight, and not knowing where, to say nothing of why, that he writes in his journal, third chapter, words that could easily be criticized by people sitting in a place of comfort, good health, and ease. He opened his mouth and cursed the day of his birth and said, "Let the day perish in which I was born, and the night which said, a boy is conceived." Verse 11, "Why did I not die at birth, come forth from the womb and expire?" Those are words from the lake. Those are words in the fog. Those are words that come from a man who doesn't know why, and God won't speak. And he is alone, and he is worse than dead. He is alive in his misery. Look at the end of that third chapter. Verse 24, my groaning comes at the sight of my food, and my cries pour out like water. For what I fear comes upon me, and what I dread befalls me. I am not at ease, nor am I quiet, for I am not at rest, but turmoil comes. Don't criticize Job until you've been there. It is the worst kind of existence. Bad enough to have everything gone and to have your body covered with sores from your head to your feet, but to hear no voice from God. From that moving account of a man's misery, let me shift gears to a realm that is not nearly so measurable and realistic. Let's move from this real world to a realm some might call philosophical. And for the next few minutes, I want you to think with me about time. Time. I would like to contrast our time with God's time. You and I are locked in a cage that causes us an enormous amount of struggle and confusion. We are in a tiny space on this lake of life called the present. Because our entire perspective is gauged from this moment where we find ourselves, we speak of the past and the future. Because our world of time, to begin with, is objectively measured. You want to know the hour or minute of the day? You look at your watch. You want to know the day of the week? You look at your calendar. Easily marked, carefully measured. You want to know the past year? You look into the diary or the journal you've been keeping, and you have a record of how things were. Objectively measured. Second, time for us is consciously accountable. Events are seen. They are dated. People are visible. Things are tangible. It is in a realm of sight, smell, touch, hearing, feeling. It is a very real realm, this accountable realm. And if we want to get it straight, we can ask several others who are accurate witnesses, and they saw it or they were there, and they can account for it. It is in a world of the tangible and the visible. Third, time is rarely ignored or overlooked. Oh, we daydream and we sleep. But aside from those momentary lapses, we may have a little mental lapse in the midst of a busy day where we lose track of time, but not often. Most of us know about every hour of the day pretty close to the exact time, because that is our world, and it is very real, measurable, and understandable, and conscious. God is not like that at all. His workings are not on the basis of that. As a matter of fact, we are in this realm of life on planet Earth that has its own realm of time, and you leave it instantly when you move beyond it, and he lives beyond it. I thought of this when I read this account. On the night of February 23, 1987, an astronomer in Chile observed with his naked eye the explosion of a distant supernova, a blast so powerful that it released as much energy in 1 second as our sun will release in 10 billion years. Did that event truly occur on February 23, 1987? Well, only from the perspective of our planet. Further investigation revealed, actually, the supernova exploded 170,000 years prior to our 1987. But the light generated by that faraway event, traveling almost 6 trillion miles a year, took 170,000 years to reach our galaxy. And we noticed an explosion. God is in that realm. There is no night where he lives. Maybe you heard the comic story of foolish scientists who made plans to send a rocket to the sun. Someone said, "You're going to burn up." "No," they answered, "we're going at night." God has no night. God has no day. God has no month. God has no year. God has no past, present, or future. He transcends it all. And he operates in a realm that is transcendent. We see history like a sequence of still frames moving from one to another, like the passing of a movie. God sees all the movie all at once in a flash, along with billions and trillions of others going on at the very same time. He is beyond it all, which makes our little bit of space on the lake seem terribly much like a cage called time. Isn't it easy to sing it? In his time, God makes all things beautiful in his time. It's a quarter to 12, Lord. Lord, please show me every day. He has no day. That you're teaching me your way. He has a way. And you do just what you say in, now we're talking, your time. Now, immediately, we have a problem. Our problem is that we read life wrongly. It must be read in the panorama of God's mind and through God's perspective, but we are finite creatures. So we are left in a fog, in disappointment with God. We read these words. No matter how we rationalize, God will sometimes seem unfair from the perspective of a person trapped in time. Only at the end of time, after we have attained God's level of viewing, after every evil has been punished or forgiven, every illness healed, and the entire universe restored, only then will fairness reign. Then we will understand what role is played by evil and by the fall and by natural law in an unfair event like the death of a child. Until then, we will not know and can only trust in a God who does know. He continues, we remain ignorant of many details, not because God enjoys keeping us in the dark, but because we have not the faculties to absorb so much light. At a single glance, God knows what the world is about and how history will end. But we time-bound creatures have only the most primitive manner of understanding. We can let time pass. Not until history has run its course will we understand how all things work together for good. Faith, then, means believing in advance what will only make sense in reverse. And that's hard. That is hard. It's as hard as moving from the chorus, in his time, God makes all things beautiful in his time, on Sunday, to the real world of pain and loss and hardship and earthquakes and floods and death on Tuesday or Wednesday or Friday. So what do we do? How do we live in a fog without panic? How do we make it in this little space, not knowing where the shore is, and especially during the times when we do not hear a voice? Well, we need help in discovering how God works. The book just before Job is the book of Esther, and it's quite a book. It's the only book in the Bible where God isn't named. But you haven't had to worry about that because I've named him all the way through these messages. And I brought to your attention the ending of the book. You see, they didn't know about it in the third chapter or fourth chapter. I've read the book, and you have too. And so we're able to read in reverse and give them peace and comfort and tell Mordecai to wait and rest and to tell Esther she'll move when it's God's moment, because we're able to read it into it because we have the book. And the book is written from the perspective of no planet specifically, but God's transcendent presence generally. So when we come to chapter 3 and we find that there's a sustained period of silence where the king promotes Haman, you and I want to say, no, don't do it. You'll be sorry. He's a bad guy. He hates the Jews. He's going to work out a murderous plan. Don't promote him. But he promotes him. and there's no voice from the shore. Verse 6 of chapter 3, he seeks to destroy all the Jews who are in the whole kingdom of Ahasuerus. And the king of all things plants his ring in the clay, and he sends the message by edict across the kingdom of Persia. And the Jews now live in the fear that they will die by the end of the year. And God's silent. He doesn't say a word. He doesn't speak. He doesn't even stop them. Must have been like living in Paris when the Nazis came. How could they come? How could they take us? We are Frenchmen. But they came. And they killed. And God was silent. Mordecai tries to motivate Esther, and she's hesitant, and we want to say, Esther, get at it. You're the queen. You can make a difference. I know. I read where you did a little later. Do it. And she doesn't do it. Not right away. And God is silent. She asks that they might fast and pray for her. And they do. And she decides to do something. And in the meantime, Haman, aggravated at Mordecai, builds gallows that are going to hold the carcass of Mordecai till he rots. And nobody stops him. Let me tell you something. Had we lived then in that little place of the lake, we'd have wondered, where is God? Just like Elie Wiesel in his book Night stands as a child, viewing all the sights of death and smelling it from the ovens. And the man behind him says, where is God now? Of course. You know, such periods of silence are woven all the way through the text. And if you don't know this, and if you don't remember this, and if you don't call this to mind when he stays silent while you are on the lake, you will panic, you will doubt, you will become cynical. Your faith will remain like a little tiny mustard seed. I've heard great sermons on Joseph. I've listened to great sermons on Moses. I have never heard a sermon on the 400 years that separated Joseph from Moses. Now, what if you and I had lived then? I'd much rather live in the days of Joseph, or prefer to live in the days of Moses, especially when the redemption happens. But what about the silent period where God doesn't move? We move along in history and we come to Hannah. We love Hannah, this woman of God who prayed for a son, and the wonder boy came. His name is Samuel. Great messages on Hannah. Great messages on Samuel. I don't think I've ever heard a message on 1 Samuel 3:1, which says, word from the Lord was rare in those days. Visions were infrequent. The Good News Bible says, there were very few messages from the Lord, and visions from him were quite rare. But I venture to say that's exactly where most of us are spending our lives, right this hot moment. God is silent. You're in a waiting period. We think the prophets were the ones who heard God's voice on a regular basis. If you think that, you haven't read Habakkuk, who watched unjust events occur one after another. And they didn't stop. Finally, he said to God, why? And while I'm at it, how long? This is a prophet. What was the problem? He was on the lake. The fog had rolled in. You can sing in his time, for God makes all things beautiful, but right now I'm drowning. Between Malachi and the birth of the Lord Jesus is another 400-year period you have probably never heard a sermon about. Absolute, stark silence. Not even the writing of a verse of Scripture. 4 centuries. If you want to discover how God works, not only in Esther's day, but in your day, keep these 4 things in mind. Number 1, there are often sustained periods of silence. Okay? Often. Unless I miss my guess, that's where you find yourself. And I want to give you a tip on how to handle those times of absolute silence. Here it is. The periods of God's silence are just as significant as the times in which he speaks. They're far more painful, and they are far more often. You need ears of faith to listen for his voice when you're on a lake. And then let me mention, secondly, there will be a subtle turn of events that will begin to happen. Sensitive ears, sharp antenna, will detect those changes. They're subtle, remember. For example, you're looking at Esther chapter 6. The king can't sleep. Now I want to ask you, when was the last time that made news? The president couldn't sleep last night. I don't think I've read that. The king can't sleep. Or if I did, it was a little part of the paper. But it's subtle. It's nevertheless a change. I suppose the king slept well all the time. That's why it made news in chapter 6 that he didn't in this occasion. And out of the blue, Mordecai's name comes out of obscurity. He's reading the record, listening to the notes from the Chronicles, and he hears Mordecai's name, and he hears that this man saved his life. By the way, this is between the two banquets, isn't it? Isn't it significant that God, in his timing, wanted to introduce the king to Mordecai, and it took two banquets. I laughed at two banquets. I'm now ashamed that I laughed at two banquets. It was part of his plan. I think, why two banquets? One will do. Well, I'm not God. He could have called for four or none. He's not into banquets. The point of it all is that in the mystery of these changing of events, subtle things occur that the sensitive heart picks up. And my friend, that's what wisdom is about. That's Christian maturity. And rather than thrashing about on the lake, thinking, I will not make it, I will never hear a voice, we begin to watch for turns of events. I mean, right after he gets out of this sleepless night, who's in the courtyard or in the court of the king but Haman? Haman, he has splinters in his hands from building the gallows on which to hang Mordecai. And the king called him. We laughed at that last time, remember? The king calls him in, says, who should we honor? Haman thinks, who's better than me? I'm glad you think that, but that's not my plan. I'm going to honor Mordecai. And sure enough, Haman is the man who takes Mordecai out for a walk on a horse, proclaiming his greatness. I'd call that a change of event.
1: What may look like a coincidence is actually sovereignty. That's the quiet confidence that Chuck Swindoll wants us to carry away from Esther's story. When God seems silent, he's not absent. He's at work in ways we can't see from our limited human perspective. You're listening to Insight for Living. A bit later on, Chuck will share a closing thought that you won't want to miss. First, I want to tell you about a special bundle of resources for the Esther series. It includes the Searching the Scriptures Bible Study Workbook, Chuck's full-length biography of Esther, and the complete collection of 12 sermons on CD. 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In just a moment, I'll tell you about a brand new booklet Chuck's written about the power of the cross. We published it just in time to coincide with a teaching series that begins on the 10th of June. The cross not only represents our salvation through Christ, but when we focus on the cross of Jesus, it becomes our compass every single day. Here's Chuck.
2: You might not remember the name Roy Riggles. If not, Roy was a football player, and in the 1929 Rose Bowl, he picked up a fumble and took off running, fast, confident, strutting toward the goal line, absolutely certain he knew where he was going. Guess what? He was headed in the wrong direction. A 70-yard sprint headed the wrong way. Oh, man, can't you just picture it? His own teammate had to chase him down. And when that teammate finally caught up with him, Roy shouted, I love this. Get away from me. This is my touchdown. He was convinced. But Roy was dead wrong. Well, I've spent a lifetime in ministry, and I can tell you, that story never gets old because it never stops being true. Sincere people, well-meaning people, people who love God and work hard and mean every word of their prayers, running the wrong direction. Why? Because somewhere along the way, they lost sight of the cross. The cross reorients everything. When it's in clear focus, you know which goal line is which. You know what matters and what doesn't. You know how to live. That's what Insight for Living is all about. 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Not to me, not to this program, but to the cross. And here's something I want you to understand. You cast that seed, we just get to watch God grow it. The world needs the right direction.
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5: Here in the Epistle to the Galatians, Paul becomes the most indignant that you ever see him anywhere in all of his writings. Why? 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He knew that when you preach that salvation is through faith plus, you empty the cross of Jesus Christ of its power. You empty the cross of Christ of its value.
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5: Today, there are Christians who live their lives that is so deprived of joy, is so deprived of peace, it is so deprived of hope, simply because they do not know from day to day if they're going to go to heaven or go to hell. If they are pleasing God or not pleasing God. If they're going to make it or not going to make it. I mean, one day they're up, one day they're down. One day they're up, one day they're down. Some of you heard me say that I was taught as a young boy growing up in that church that if I went to the movies, smoked or played cards, or God forbid, made a purchase on the Lord's Day, even if it's necessary, I have fallen from grace. That's what the church taught. And the preacher would lean on the pulpit, and I still remember him. And he'll point that thing, and I'll sit in the front. And he would say, "The cinema, the devil's house." And he would say, "If Jesus returns and you're in the movies, the devil's house, you spend eternity in hell." Well, the few times that I have violated this rule as a youngster, and I went inside the devil's house, I never enjoyed the movie. My wife would testify, we don't go to movies much at all. But when we do, I am miserable. I'm not enjoying it. I'm always worried Jesus is going to come back. And I'm not going to see the end of the movie. I don't mind telling you, if my preacher would see what kind of movies Christians see today, he would die a thousand deaths. I tell you. That's a different subject. I'm going to get to that at some point. But those of us who have been brought up in legalism, and if you were not brought up in legalism, brother, sister, just rejoice. But those of us who have been brought up in legalism will probably struggle with it for a very long time. But when the Apostle Paul is using the term falling from grace, He did not mean that a Christian would lose his or her soul.

0: salvation when they fall in sin. It does not mean that no amount of repentance will ever get you to heaven. That is not what he's saying. Why? Because it is the grace of God that saves us. It is the grace of God that sustains us. And it is the grace of God that's going to present us to the Father blameless and holy in that day of glory. Amen. That's what the grace of God is, a complete job from beginning to end. So what does the Apostle Paul mean by fallen from grace? He was talking about legalism. Well, some of you, when I mentioned that word early in the piece, probably very few of you, but very important for me, I can see your mind switch and say, what is legalism? Well, we don't know what that means. Well, I am glad you asked. I want to tell you. Legalism says that you are not saved by God's grace alone, but rather you are saved by God's grace plus keeping some external rituals, some external rules, some external practices. That's what legalism in a nutshell. There are some people still think and judge Christians by the clothes they wear, or the type of music they like to listen to, or the style of worship they prefer, or the length of the dress, or the length of the hair, and all the rest of it. You know what I'm talking about. There are people, even today, who believe that you can only please God by observing certain external rules, certain external rituals. We saw in the last message how we are saved by grace alone, through faith alone. And even that faith is not our faith, it's a gift from God. God gives us faith because without that faith that He gives us to open our eyes, we would not recognize that we are sinners and heading for hell, and we need His help and we need His grace. In fact, that faith is given to us as a gift, not only makes us recognize our condition without Christ that is miserable, but it helps us to be able to receive the grace of God. Because in our natural fallen nature, we can never receive the grace of God. So the faith alone, as we saw in Ephesians chapter 2, is that when we were dead in trespasses and sin. When Paul said we were dead in trespasses and sin. There was no life in us. And dead people cannot believe. Dead people cannot repent. Dead people cannot receive the grace of God. So He had to breathe the gift of faith in us in order to revive us, therefore to be able to recognize our condition. He breathed that faith in order that we may be able to receive the grace of God. So what is falling from grace then? What is this falling from grace all about? Listen carefully, please. Falling from grace is when you cease to believe that only God's grace can save you. Falling from grace is when you trust in some external rule, on some man-made ritual, or some man-made idea, or some church dogma that's going to get you to heaven. Falling from grace is when you follow a certain dogma, believing that that dogma is going to get you to heaven. Falling from grace is when you are observing certain religious rituals, believing that that's going to get you to heaven. That is falling from grace. Falling from grace is when you add something, whatever it is, baptism, communion, it doesn't matter what it is. If you add anything, whatever that thing is, to the grace of God, to give you favor with God. Chapter 5, Epistle to the Galatians. Here's what Paul is saying. He's saying to them, to fall from grace is to fall into legalism. That's what he's saying. To fall from grace is to fall into legalism. And since choosing legalism is the abandoning of the grace principle by which you can only relate to God, therefore, you have turned away from the all-sufficiency of the grace of God, all the necessity of the grace of God for salvation. Well, let me give you a quick background about the church in Galatia. That's modern-day Turkey. Paul comes in, preaches the gospel of grace, salvation through Jesus Christ, Christ alone, faith alone, grace alone, and then The church grew. People believed. And then he left. A group of people called the Judaizers came in. The Judaizers, they're the ones who taught that, yes, you are saved through faith in Jesus Christ, plus the keeping of the ceremonial law. You are not saved by Christ alone, the cross alone, faith alone, grace alone. No, you have that plus. And therefore, if you have that and not the other, you're not really saved. That's what they were teaching. And you can understand why Paul is absolutely furious. I mean, these Judaizers, like their modern-day successors, they have a strategy, and they have a very deceptive strategy. They really do. It never changes. I mean, you just look at it through history. It's the same strategy. First of all, you try to destroy the credibility of the preacher of the truth. Then you turn in and you destroy the truth that he is preaching. That's what they were doing. These people came from Jerusalem and said, oh, Paul wasn't one of the 12. The 12 don't believe him. He doesn't understand. He wasn't there at the resurrection time. And that's why Paul had to defend his own apostleship to these people. And once people began to say, yeah, I'm not really sure about this Paul guy, you know, once they succeeded in that and they said, now let me tell you, what he's teaching is not the whole truth. He's just teaching you through grace alone, but really you have to keep all these ceremonial laws as well if you really want to make it to heaven. That's the incredible, incredible deception. Here in the epistle to the Galatians, Paul becomes the most indignant that you ever see him anywhere in all of his writings. Why? He had a very good reason, and I thank God for it that we have it today. Because he knew that when you teach that salvation through grace plus, whatever that plus is, I don't care what it is, you repudiate the whole gospel of Jesus Christ. He knew that when you preach that salvation is through faith plus, you empty the cross of Jesus Christ of its power. You empty the cross of Christ of its value. That is why the Apostle Paul is so indignant in this epistle. And that is why he is so emphatic. Look at verses 2, 3, and 4 of Galatians 5. Here's what he's saying. He's saying, if the person is trying to be saved by works, that person had fallen from grace into legalism, and therefore he cannot be saved at all, since no one can be saved in any other way other than grace alone. When you witness, be careful ever to give somebody some rule to obey. Tell them that Jesus loves them and that he's ready to give his grace free. They don't have to jump through hoops to get to Christ. That his grace is free. And when the grace of God comes into their life, they will recognize that they're sinners and they need to repent. When the faith comes into their lives, they're going to come to the point of receiving the Lord Jesus Christ. Because that's his job, not yours. Your job is to witness. Don't give them 12 steps or 13 step formula or this or that or the other thing for them to be Christians. No. No. And that is why I thank God every single day. And we all should be thankful to God for preserving his word for us today. So that we can tell what is the error. So we can tell what is wrong. So we can tell what's false teaching. That he preserved his word for us today so we can know the difference between man's way and God's way. And make no mistake about it, legalism is man's way, not God's. In fact, in the 4th century, the epistle to the Galatians was already in circulation by then. By the 4th century, we see the beginning of the entry of legalism into the church. There were some monks who lived on a diet of bread, salt, and water, thinking that this is how they can please God. There were some monks who wore only a loincloth of thorns. Simon Stylites prostrated himself 1,224 times a day, thinking that this is how he can earn God's favor. When the Bible clearly said that God's grace is an unmerited favor, undeserved favor. Don't ever think that you deserve the grace of God. The question that always follows when you preach on grace, if I stop here, I would have been just as in error as the others. People would say, the natural response when they hear salvation by grace alone, there are some who would say, now that I'm saved by grace, can I just break every one of the commandments? Please hear me right on this one. Anyone who says this, anyone who practices this, anyone who believes this is not saved. It's not saved. I'm going to explain to you why. The Bible tells us that those who are saved by faith alone are not habitual lawbreakers. Those who have experienced the love and the grace of God, not only going to keep the letter of the law, they're going to keep the spirit of the law. What do you mean by the spirit of the law? Those who receive the grace of God by faith alone and receive the Lord Jesus Christ into their life, not only they're not going to kill, because that's what the commandment said, they're not even going to hate, which is the first step that will get you to killing. You see, that's the spirit of the law. Those who have received the grace of God and the love of God and overwhelmed with the salvation given so free, not only are they not going to covet somebody else's property and possession, they are going to give sacrificially of their own life and of their own resources, no matter how little they have or how much they have. You see, that's the spirit of the law. Those who have received the grace of God so freely by faith alone, believe in the Lord Jesus Christ, they don't only not take revenge, they are forgive those who even hurt them and despise them because they love their enemies. That's the spirit of the law. The Bible tells us that there are people who can keep the external laws. Remember the rich young ruler came to Jesus, said, what do I do to be saved? He said, keep the commandments. He said, oh, I kept all those. He said, you know, there are a number of instances. The older brother in the prodigal son story in Luke 15, he stayed home, sang in a church choir, and did all the right things. He kept them all. Man, he can tick them off. But listen to me, please. They may be able to keep the external law, but deep down, they are haters. Deep down, they are prideful. Deep down, they are angry. Deep down, they are covetous. Deep down, they are idolaters. You see, grace changes the heart. The one and all important question, listen carefully, please. How then can a Christian who's saved by grace alone, faith alone, keep the letter of the law as well as the spirit of the law? Not saved through them, but once he's saved, once she's saved, they keep them. How can they do that? When everything around us trying to pull us away, how can they do this? Well, the Holy Scriptures tells us that when you are saved by grace alone, the Holy Spirit of God came in to dwell on the inside of you. Why? The Spirit of God is to empower you to do the impossible. The Holy Spirit of God is there to strengthen you to do what is humanly cannot be done. The Holy Spirit of God comes into your life in order to guide you to do the undoable. You see, legalism imposes an outward code. It can never change the person's inner desire and inner heart. That is why I think this fallacy of political correctness that has been thrown around in this country is so dangerous. Because it can never change a man's heart. It can never change a woman's heart. It can never change a boy's heart or a girl's heart. Only the grace of God does that. Legalism enforces the outward appearance, but it can never, never, never enable you to please God. Grace, on the other hand, provides that inner desire and gives you the power to obey God. The Holy Spirit helps us to fulfill God's desire in us, to make us be all that God wants us to be. What does God want us to be? God wants to free us up, free to serve Him, free to sacrifice for Him, free to love, free to give, free to obey. That's what the Holy Spirit does in us. And so, my beloved friends, to fall from grace is to refuse to accept that it is grace alone and only grace can make you acceptable to God the Father. Now, there are some people who think that legalism is hard. They really do. No, it's not hard at all. It's the opposite that is true. Legalism is easy. And that's why most religions have legalism. Muslims have 5 things. Just keep those. You're fine. You don't have to think. You don't have to do anything. Keep the law. That's it. You don't have to think about it. You don't have to. It doesn't have to permeate every part of your life. No. See, legalism is easy. It's not as hard as people claim to be. I want to explain to you why. I want to give you an illustration. It is relatively easy not to murder. I think most of us here would say, I haven't murdered anybody. You haven't murdered anybody. It's relatively easy not to murder, but it is much harder to reach out and love to someone who despises you. It is relatively easy to not commit adultery, but it is harder to keep on loving your spouse more than yourself, even when you've just had a humdinger of an argument. It is relatively easy to pay taxes. It is much harder to give sacrificially to the Lord. You see what I mean now? Living in the Spirit is to be in constant openness to the Holy Spirit's guidance, even if He takes you in places that you might not and your flesh might not like to go. Living in the Spirit makes me more conscious of what I have left undone, not brag on what I've done. Living in the Spirit forbids me from putting on a social mask. Living in the Spirit convicts me to avoid false comparisons with other Christians. Someone said that the ultimate effect of legalism is to lower our view of God. And I say amen to that. But grace, on the other hand, gives us high and lofty view of God. When He lavishes His grace upon us undeservedly. Beloved friends, I want to tell you what often overwhelms me. Not how much I've done, but how much God's grace is lavished upon me. Especially in the times when I'm not deserving of it. If you want to live in victory, if you want to live in power, get to know, really, really know Jesus. If you want to live in victory and in power, get to know the overwhelming grace and love of God. If you really want to live in victory and in power, put yourself in the place of receiving the grace of God.
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